0: Korea Initiative.
1: The future is already in motion. Intelligence redesigns reality. Life expands beyond limits. Culture moves the world. Our vision reaches into the infinite. Together, we will go even further.
0: The K Initiative.

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0: drawing more fans from all over the world. Local consumer prices continue to hover at the 2% expense rate in April.
1: Training the robots to allow the visually impaired the chance to better indulge in cultural experiences. Like the number of hybrid cars are registered in South Korea has surpassed 2 million. This locally developed Yuri rocket.

0: Hello and welcome to our morning edition of Arirang News. We begin with these stories making the headlines at this hour. On the first leg of his overseas trip in San Francisco, President Lee Jae-myung positioned Korea as a key partner in the global AI supply chain, sealing major tech deals before heading to Brazil for summits with South American leaders. The U.S. has paused strikes on Iran for a second straight night to allow room for diplomacy, even as both Washington and Tehran signal that tensions and the threat of renewed military action remain far from resolved. Korea's National Election Commission is under scrutiny after receiving requests to revise voter turnout from June's local elections, including corrections that increased vote totals by more than 6,000 ballots, as authorities open their first appeals hearing and investigate whether further undocumented changes were made. President Lee Jae-myung has announced the San Francisco AI Declaration, presenting South Korea as an irreplaceable supply chain partner. Joining the event were leaders of the world's leading technology companies, including Samsung, SK, NVIDIA and OpenAI. Our Blue House correspondent Yoon Jung-min reports from San Francisco.
1: South Korea will serve as an irreplaceable pillar of the global AI supply chain. That was President Lee Jae-myung at the San Francisco AI Summit on Saturday, attended by global big techs, including the leaders of Samsung, SK, NVIDIA and OpenAI, among others. He announced the San Francisco AI Declaration.
2: 우리가 가진 세계 최고 수준의 메모리 반도체 경쟁력과 생산 역량을 토대로 신뢰할 수 있는 AI 반도체 생산 기지이자 공급망 파트너가 될 것입니다.
1: He added that the massive investment plan in AI and chips unveiled last month will ensure a stable global supply of semiconductors. The president also said that AI will be rapidly deployed at industrial sites and vowed to support developing countries to close the technology gap. During the event, the CEO of NVIDIA, Jensen Huang, announced a major business partnership with SK on memory chip purchases.
3: This is really, truly the golden ages for Korea. We announced with SK Group today that our two companies will partner to expand our partnership and extend our business relationship to over $500 billion.
1: Samsung Electronics Chairman Lee Jae-yong highlighted the importance of cooperation between Korea and the U.S.
4: Cross-border collaboration is essential to build a complete ecosystem that encompasses innovative AI models, cutting-edge semiconductors, AI data centers, and strategies.
1: Later, the president and the business leaders had a dinner in a more casual setting, highlighting partnership and cooperation.
5: Okay. 우리는 최고다!
1: On Sunday, Lee met six top venture capital firms in Silicon Valley, including Andreessen Horowitz and General Catalyst. He urged that Korea and the U.S. broaden their partnership in technology, innovation and startups. An MOU was signed between the National Pension Service and the firms for partnership. Having wrapped up a series of major corporate events in the U.S., President Lee will begin his summit diplomacy with the leaders of South America, first in Brazil, with a focus on trade and critical minerals. Yoon Jung-min, Arirang News, San Francisco.
0: As we just heard, President Lee used the first leg of his trip to position Korea as a trusted global AI semiconductor hub, unveiling the San Francisco AI Declaration and promoting deeper cooperation.

0: chip manufacturing, especially in HBMs. And because, which is most importantly, the basic technology for the AI era, which we live in today. So Korea is fully leveraging this position and to discuss with global tech leaders now. You see that we are partnering with NVIDIA and Broadcom and all of these AI leaders from the supply of semiconductor side. And the government is trying really hard to also ensure that Korea will be a trustworthy partner in reshaping the AI era and the global economy.
1: Right, and the summit also produced a wave of partnerships between Korean firms and American AI leaders, with companies committing to projects spanning chips, data centers, AI factories, and infrastructure. And I think it's also worth noting that these partnerships are framed as long-term, so they're stretching 5 years or more in an industry that's historically been very, cyclical. And from your perspective, do these agreements fundamentally strengthen Korea's strategic position in the AI race, or does it expose the country to risks of AI capital expenditure cooling before these numbers can materialize?
0: I think we have to first understand that two things. First, the physical AI era is just around the corner, which we cannot imagine how much demand of HBM chips are required to support this era. Also, we also need foundry, but HBM chips are very important in the physical AI era. Imagine robots running around and having a smart city and AI factories and data centers being constructed that all requires HBM chips and foundries. So it's really important for Korea to be able to supply those semiconductors, because large companies like NVIDIA and Broadcom will require bulk supply, which means that they are almost a monopoly when it comes to these semiconductors. So they require a company that is very, very reliable in supplying these HBMs or foundry to supply the necessary bulk quantity that they need. So although the semiconductor industry might have cyclical patterns, it is most important that the leading companies are capable of supplying a bulk quantity. That is very, very important.
1: Right, and President Lee's meeting with AI firm executives, including informal dinners and personal exchanges, seems to suggest that Seoul is leaning heavily on personal relationship building and not just formal state-to-state agreements. So how important is direct engagement between political leaders and private technology companies today? And does this reflect a broader shift in how countries compete for influence in the AI era?
0: So semiconductor industry is very important, not only for Korea, but for all of these global tech leaders, and it's a center stage of global geopolitics. So it is important to show how much Korean government is also committed to support Korean companies to reshape the global semiconductor supply chain and make the global supply semiconductor supply chain a more sustainable and reliable economy and supply chain. So in that sense, I think it's very important for the Korean government to directly engage with these tech companies to show that Korea has a vision to co-partner developing the AI era with the leading tech companies in the world in the AI era. So as a government policy, it's very important. As a geopolitical strategy, it's very important. And also very important for our Korean companies to partner with fellow US tech companies.
1: Right, unfortunately, that's all we have time for today, but thank you very much for your insight this morning.
0: Thank you very much.

0: U.S. strikes on Iran for a second straight night, saying he wants to give diplomacy more time while keeping military options on the table. The pause comes as Iran confirms back-channel talks with Washington are continuing through mediators, even as Israeli Prime Minister Benjamin Netanyahu insists Iran must abandon its nuclear program with or without a deal. Yi Xingjie has our story.
1: President Donald Trump has paused the U.S. military strikes on Iran for a second consecutive night, saying he wants to give diplomacy more time, even as Washington insists that all military options remain on the table. Speaking on Fox News on Sunday, U.S. Ambassador to the United Nations Mike Waltz said the U.S. leader is giving talks some space, while stressing that the pause should not be seen as a decision against further military action. Waltz also dismissed reports that the administration is concerned about dwindling air defense missile stockpiles, saying the U.S. military has all the resources it needs to continue operations if necessary. Iran also signaled a temporary easing of tensions, with an Iranian military spokesperson saying Tehran has halted its retaliatory attacks, while the country's foreign ministry confirmed that indirect communications with the United States are continuing through mediators, including Qatar and Pakistan. Foreign Ministry spokesperson Eshmel Begay said diplomatic channels remain active despite escalating tensions. However, he accused Washington of violating a previous memorandum of understanding, calling it the third diplomatic betrayal by the United States. He said Iran remains committed to defending the country unless the U.S. changes its position. Meanwhile, Israeli Prime Minister Benjamin Netanyahu said the conflict with Iran will only end when the Iranian regime either falls or is weakened enough to abandon its nuclear program. In an interview with Fox News on Sunday, Netanyahu said Iran must end its nuclear ambitions with or without a deal, arguing that recent U.S. and Israeli strikes have set Tehran's nuclear program back by several years. He also warned that a nuclear-armed Iran would pose a direct threat not only to Israel, but also to the United States, adding that Israel will continue working closely with Washington to prevent that outcome. Yi Xingjie, Arirang News.
0: North Korea has slammed the latest ASEAN Regional Forum chair statement that reaffirms the goal of the complete denuclearization of the Korean Peninsula. In a statement carried by the Korean Central News Agency on Monday, Kim Yo-jong called the declaration pathetic and said North Korea's nuclear capabilities would continue to advance without pause. The criticism follows the ARF chair's statement released on Friday, which expressed concern over Pyongyang's nuclear and missile programs and urged compliance with UN Security Council resolutions, dialogue and denuclearization. Kim argues the declaration ignores North Korea's constitution, which defines North Korea as a nuclear weapons state, and insists that no outside pressure or rhetoric would change its current course. Korea's National Election Commission received more than 70 requests to revise voter turnout figures on the day of the country's June local elections. According to election records, correction requests came from nearly 60 election offices, with some corrections increasing vote totals by more than 6,000 ballots and other changes being made up to 12 hours before after the errors occurred. Election guidelines require detailed explanations and approval before any revisions are made, but many of the revisions reportedly had vague reasons such as correction due to omitted entry or simply change in voter count. A joint police prosecution investigation is examining whether additional undocumented changes were made. This comes as the National Election Commission opens its first hearing into election appeals related to the June 3rd local elections. The main opposition, People Power Party chairman, is expected to personally present arguments focusing on alleged irregularities in Seoul, Incheon and Gyeonggi-do province. The 48th session of the UNESCO World Heritage Committee is underway in the southern port city of Busan. On Saturday, the committee approved the second phase extension of Korea's Gyeongbol Korean Tidal Flats World Heritage Property, expanding one of the world's most important coastal ecosystems. Our Cho Young-un reports.
2: UNESCO's World Heritage Committee has approved the significant boundary modification of Korea's Gyeongbol Korean Tidal Flats, adding four new ones to the existing World Heritage property. With the expansion, it now comprises six component sites, adding to the original locations, Seocheon, Gochang, Sinan and Boseong Suncheon, first inscribed in 2021 for their outstanding universal value. The newly inscribed sites include Hosan in Chungcheongnam-do Province and Gohung, Muan, and Yeosu in Jeollanam-do Province.
3: Korea's tidal flats have once again been recognized as one of the world's greatest marine ecosystems. Stretching along the country's southwestern coast, they also serve as vital stopover habitats for migratory birds traveling between Oceania and Central Asia.
2: The decision underscores the global ecological importance of Korea's tidal flats within the West Sea ecosystem and the East Asian-Australasian flyway, one of the world's most important migratory bird routes.
4: This inscription is both a great honor and the beginning of our responsibility to preserve this invaluable natural heritage for future generations.
2: The International Union for Conservation of Nature, or IUCN, says the boundary modification directly addresses recommendations made by the committee following the original inscription in 2021 by making the protected area stronger and better connected as a whole group. The IUCN also noted that the site benefits from a comprehensive legal framework, integrated governance, effective monitoring systems, and the active participation of local communities, describing community support as one of the site's greatest long-term strengths. The committee concluded that the expanded property fully satisfies the UNESCO Criterion 10, recognizing its exceptional biodiversity.
5: The nominated property would substantially increase the number of bird species and the wider marine biodiversity. The five nominated component parts support numerous globally threatened species and internationally important bird populations.
2: With the latest inscription, Korea now has 17 UNESCO World Heritage properties, including 15 cultural heritage sites and 2 natural heritage sites, further strengthening its contribution to the protection of the world's shared heritage. With the official approval of the Korean tidal flats expansion, Korea has strengthened its commitment to protecting the valuable coastal ecosystem. The UNESCO World Heritage Committee continues in Busan through July 29. Cho Young-eun, Arirang News, Busan.
0: Gyeonggi-do Province has achieved its public RE100 vision, powering all public institutions entirely from renewable energy sources, and much earlier than expected. This milestone was made possible by transforming building walls, windows, and even vacant public land into mini solar power plants. Our Cha In-kyung reports.
6: Here at the Gyeonggi Hybrid Town, where the Gyeonggi Provincial Office is located, the building's exterior walls, windows, and various surfaces are integrated with solar power technology. Generating over 1 megawatt of electricity, it stands as the nation's largest solar cluster integrated into a building.
7: Gyeonggi-do Province has supported the construction to help the domestic solar industry gain export competitiveness and secure a leading position in the global market.
6: Near the West Suwon and Waram interchanges, a 5.2-megawatt solar power plant has been constructed on vacant public land. This project features a participatory model in which residents directly invested in the construction and shared the earnings. Currently, about 11,000 residents across 26 cooperatives jointly own the plant. Since declaring its public RE100 vision in 2023, Gyeonggi-do Province has been driving initiatives to transition all electricity used by public institutions to renewable energy. The vision aims to spearhead the expansion of RE100 into the private sector by utilizing idle public spaces, such as rooftops and parking lots owned by Gyeonggi-do Province, its public agencies, and municipal governments. As a result, Gyeonggi-do Province has surpassed its target as of this past April, installing 28.5 megawatts of solar capacity. This accounts for 101% of the total electricity consumed by its public institutions. Building on this success, the province plans to expand this renewable energy transition model across all 31 cities and districts within this jurisdiction. Cha Yun-kyung, Arirang News.
8: Good morning, I'm Chu Ji-hyun, and this is The World Now. In Germany, police have shot and killed the man suspected of carrying out Saturday's deadly van attack near Berlin's Pride festivities. Investigators tracked the suspect to a garden plot on Sunday and then shot him as he charged them with a knife. The manhunt came after the van plowed into people in Tiergarten Park during the city's Pride Festival on Saturday night, killing at least one person and injuring 29, with some of those people reportedly stabbed. Germany's interior minister described the suspect as a 21-year-old German-born citizen of Lebanese descent with a long criminal history and links to Islamist extremism. Chancellor Friedrich Merz vowed Germany will stand firm, calling it an attack on the country's open liberal society. In France, wildfires are closing in on Bordeaux, forcing thousands to evacuate. France's interior minister on Sunday called the situation, quote, unprecedented, saying the fire is not under control and is heading straight for the city, now roughly 15 kilometers away. France has evacuated about 220,000 people so far. Spain also faces wildfires with more than 75,000 evacuated and another 30,000 told to shelter in place. Spanish Prime Minister Pedro Sanchez visited Avila, where more than 50,000 hectares were burned. Neighboring countries are pitching in to fight the wildfires. Greece and Italy have flown in firefighting planes. Portugal has sent over 100 personnel, and Turkey has two more aircraft on the way. The UK Prime Minister, the new UK Prime Minister Andy Burnham said he, quote, will always put Britain's interests first, adding any leader has to be ready to challenge even US President Donald Trump when the national interest demands it. His comments come on Sunday in his first major interview since taking office last week, becoming Britain's seventh prime minister in 10 years. Burnham ruled out an early election before 2029 and said London will hit NATO's defense spending goal of 3.5% of GDP by 2035. Ukrainian President Vladimir Zelensky will be Burnham's first foreign visitor, meeting him on Monday at a naval base where over 200 Ukrainian troops have trained. In India, Prime Minister Narendra Modi is launching a task force to fix the exam system after weeks of youth protests over leaked exam papers. India's education minister stepped down on Saturday over the exam leaks, which impacted millions of students. Modi says he wants a system that's transparent and tech-driven. Officials also agreed to overhaul exams, drop charges against protesters, and pay families of students who died by suicide over the leaks.

With the monsoon season effectively behind us, dangerous heat is taking center stage across the country. Southern Korea is once again facing near 40-degree temperatures, and it is essential to take precautions against the heat. Yesterday, Yangsan and Biryang in Gyeongsangnam-do province soared to 39.3 degrees Celsius, marking the highest temperature recorded in Korea so far this summer. Well, today's heat will be just as intense, with a heat wave emergency warning being issued in those regions. Meanwhile, scattered showers of 5 to 60 millimeters are in the forecast for central parts of Korea through tonight. And this afternoon, Seoul will be getting up to 33 degrees Celsius, Daegu 37 degrees, but Gyeongju will be topping out at 38 degrees. The showers may briefly cool things down, but humidity will quickly build again once they move out. The intense heat should continue for the time being, so take extra care to avoid heat-related illnesses.

Whoever wears the crown must bear its weight. What did the weight of the golden crown mean to the rulers of Silla 1500 years ago? When it was first excavated, the golden crown was found flattened and folded into a cone shape, covering the face of the deceased. This dazzling artifact wasn't merely a funerary object placed to guard the tomb, or a true crown that once stood at the very peak of living power. Those who believe it was worn point to its tree-shaped ornaments, arguing that silver was mixed in, allowing the decorations to stand firm without bending. The exact purpose remains unknown, a symbol of royal authority and life, and as a final gesture of respect, being placed over the face to honor him with the highest form of tribute. The gold belt discovered alongside the crown likewise attests to the sacred authority of its wearer. Each shimmering gold plate is etched with symbols of authority. The golden crown and belt hallmarks of Silla's golden age and flourishing renaissance still rate an enduring golden presence today. Only those who bore its weight could possess the Silla's crown and belt, a dazzling testament to Silla's enduring legacy.

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0: We are News Generation. Bringing news just for you. It's Monday, July 27th here in Seoul. I'm Lee Soo-jin, and this is News Generation. Joining us today is Kim.
1: Thank you for having me.
0: For coming in. Also, Niall's with us.
2: Good morning.
0: And both are here to speak on behalf of people in their 20s and 30s. So we're at the start of a new work week, and for many people, that also means keeping an eye on the markets. And whether you're a seasonal investor or just getting started, one decision can make or break your returns: choosing the right stock. So Hyun, there's a lot of tips going around about stocks. What do you think matters the most when you're investing in one?
1: Oh, I think there are many important factors to consider when you actually want to invest in a stock. Some people actually do their due diligence to actually look into the financial statements, read the float, the chart, read the news, keep themselves updated to see what's going to happen. Whereas you have people who just ask their friends who seem to be good at investing or seem to be making a profit and ask them, oh, should I invest in this? Can you give me a tip?
0: Or are you investing in?
1: Yeah, like, can you show me a portfolio? Which is a good stock to invest in right now? Mm. Or just sometimes ask experts if they do have the opportunity. But I honestly think for me, actually, I tend to invest in stocks that are very familiar to me and that I'm genuinely kind of interested in. Usually the big names, but I used to invest in like a big sportswear company because I used to wear a lot of the clothes. And the reason is I can gain actually deeper understanding of the chart flow and the future aspects of the company. So my investment doesn't become too speculative. So I can always keep myself updated because I'm genuinely interested in that. Also, I think another important part is knowing exactly when to sell after you make an investment in a stock. Because if you're making a profit, hey, that's great. But then because, you know, stock market can be very volatile, your gain can become suddenly a loss in just a few days. So knowing exactly when to sell is another important aspect to think about when you actually invest in a stock.
0: I think these are all good ideas. So what about you, Niall?
2: I think the proper answer to give is you should invest by whether you know if the company has potential to grow or not, and whether consumers are willing to take the products from them. But also, you have to think about how long you want to invest, how much you want to invest, as Ki-hoon mentioned. But there's this new phenomenon, the FOMO, obviously, in the stock market in Korea. It's so difficult because you said that I have 10% increase from my original stock and I'm going to leave now, versus everyone else is making 200% profit. So I think really picking that time and saying, I am done, I am out.
0: So even when you believe in a company, you still need to think about the bigger picture, how much you're investing and how long you're prepared to wait for the returns. And we're going to talk more about this, but first let's take a look at the screen.
3: Investing has become a national pastime in Korea, with people of all ages jumping into the stock market. But lately, investors have been looking beyond the usual tech giants and turning their attention to something much closer to home: homegrown Korean companies. Today on News Generation, we explore what's driving the rise of patriotic investment, its impact on the broader market, and whether our panelists would use their money to back their country.
0: Just as we saw in the video, investing isn't always driven by profits alone. For some Koreans, buying a stock has become a way to actually support companies they believe deserve to do well and to survive. So what exactly is this new trend these days going around investors called patriotic investing?
1: Patriotic investing is basically like an online community trend where people started to buy homegrown stocks and their products and services to actually keep them alive. Now, what I mean by keep them alive is raising the market capitalization of a company over a certain threshold to avoid delisting. Mm.

0: Now, over 30 billion won, roughly $20 million for a company listed in the benchmark KOSPI, and over 20 billion won, around $13 million for firms listed in the tech-heavy KOSDAQ. Now, the reason is, starting from July, financial authorities have tightened listing regulations by requiring companies to maintain market capitalization that I just mentioned to enforce a stronger and confident stock market for everyone, and obviously for people overseas as well. So some companies that were actually facing delisting risks by not meeting their requirements so actually benefited from the so-called patriotic buying from all these people trending online by obviously seeing their market capitalizations going over that minimum threshold. And obviously, there are a lot of debatable topics online saying that, you know, these people were probably perhaps shareholders of these companies from the beginning. But also, I think just if you look at the overall kind of sentiment, it's good to see that a lot of investors, retail investors, individual investors are seeing these companies. They want to see them listed because they've had fond memories of these companies and they're actually doing a great job trying to, at least, even in this tough market. So it's a trend that we're seeing becoming very viral among many young people, especially.
1: Right. So for many investors, the goal wasn't just about making money. It was about helping keeping these companies afloat. And that naturally raises a question of what sparked this movement in the first place. So what kind of companies or what kind of movement started this patriotic investment trend?
2: Right, it's so fascinating to say patriotic investment, mm-hmm. right? But the movement was sparked by Hansung Enterprise, a company known for manufacturing crab sticks. I don't know if you guys are familiar with Krabby, but as the company's market capitalization declined, social media users highlighted that Hansung Enterprise had sponsored concerts for UN veterans for the past 25 years. So this led to a growing online campaign encouraging people to support this patriotic company facing risk of delisting. And many retail investors rushed and shared their screenshots on social media to prove that they had purchased the company's stock. And despite the company's operating profit falling by nearly 50% year over year, there were no major earning improvements or new business announcements. Instead, the buying momentum was fueled primarily by social media driven public support rather than the business performance. And the online campaign translated into increased buying activity from individual retail investors, whether it be their stock or their actual product.
1: Mm-hmm. I mean, it's truly fascinating how a company's story and values can sometimes outweigh its financial performance. And these are companies listening to their stories that truly deserve this. And Hansung Enterprise, though, wasn't the only company to benefit from that sentiment. So which other companies have seen similar types of support from the investors?
0: There are a few more, actually. Starting with Monami, a ballpoint pen manufacturer, experienced a lot of support from individual investors. Now, it's a company widely regarded as a leading domestic brand that offers an alternative to its main competitor, Japanese brand pens. Now, people my age and probably above, I'm not sure about people who are much younger than me, have at least used one of these pens and stationery growing up. So there is that added nostalgic sentiment investing in this brand. Now, another company that saw home support was laundry maker Bibian, and more retail investors actually bought shares in a furniture company called NX after reports highlighted its long-standing donations of furniture to childcare centers and social welfare organizations. So it also highlights what Naya just mentioned about Hansung Enterprise, how they've been supporting a UN veteran like a concert as a charity cause. So I think people are more kind of interested in that kind of aspect of a company as well.
1: And you mentioned how nostalgia is a big part. Like, these are all like household names. It's kind of surprising that they needed those help in the first place. It's good that investors aren't taking the interest in this. So it seems the investors weren't just buying stocks, they're buying to each company's identity and values. And that brings us to the bigger picture behind this trend. So why is patriotic investing gaining momentum now, Niall?
2: So market analysts say retail investors are moving beyond this short-term theme investing, and instead they're increasingly considering the company's long-term survival, including its ability to remain listed and enhance its corporate value. And this suggests that the emergence of new investment culture that combines financial returns as well as the support for a company's long-term sustainability, And the key word here to note is ESG. Today's consumers, particularly Gen Z and millennials, place greater importance on the company's ESG, which is environmental, social, and governance practices. So ESG refers to the company's performance in areas such as environmental, climate action, carbon emissions, and sustainability. And then social, employee welfare, community engagement, and human rights, as well as governance, which is ethical management, transparency, and corporate accountability. And one survey found that 70% of consumers said that they would pay more for products from companies with strong ESG practices, reflecting the growing importance of corporate values in purchasing decisions.
1: So investing today is becoming about more than financial returns. It's also about social values and also long-term impact. And that shift reflects changing priorities among today's investors and consumers alike. And to help us further unpack why this trend is emerging and what it could mean for the broader market, we'll be joined by economists. And that conversation is coming up right after break, so don't go anywhere.
3: 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Go to YouTube and search out channel Arirang News. Click posts and cast your vote in the poll. Make a new type of news with us.
1: We're now joined by Professor Kwak Chun-hee, Assistant Professor of Economics at Seogang University. Hello, Professor. Thank you so much for connecting with us today.
4: Yeah, thank you for having me today.
1: All right, so we talked about patriotic investing and what it is and how it started, but is this unique to Korea or do other countries have their own versions of patriotic investing?
4: Right, so it's not just Korea. Almost every country does some version of it. And more broadly, economists even have a name for it, a little bit different concept, but we call it home country bias. So people simply put too much money into their own country's stocks. What makes Korea special is how openly patriotic it got. Back in 2020, you know, when foreigners were selling, Koreans jumped in to buy up Korean stocks on purpose. They even named the movement proudly the Donghak Anti-Movement after an old uprising. But other places do it too as well. In the US, people talk about buying American, and there's even research showing how deep this runs. For example, companies with America or USA in their name earned about 6% extra per year during World War II, the Korean War. And patriotic investing is not only a personal feeling, government actually actively push it. For example, in 2024, US lawmakers even introduced a Patriotic Investment Act aimed at discouraging Americans from putting money into Chinese assets. So it becomes national policy, not just sentiment. And Japan and China do their own versions of this too. And finally, Korea's story shows the money kept swinging back and forth for a while. Many investors chased bigger gains in U.S. stocks, but now, with the Kospi on a huge run and local stocks up, last year the money is rushing back home. People call it a second Donghak Anti-Movement, so which way the money flows really depends on where the returns are, which is why it's hard to tell real patriotism apart from people simply chasing the best returns.
0: Thank you for that, Professor Kwak. My next question to you is, what are the biggest risks of investing based on sentiment rather than the company's underlying fundamentals?
4: So the biggest risk is that excitement that includes patriotism makes you buy high and sell low. the exact opposite of what makes money. When everyone's excited about the stock, that excitement is usually already baked into the price. You end up paying extra for a good feeling, not for a good business. And this is not new. More broadly, history is full of bubbles that all follow the same pattern.

0: It starts with a real good story, then people pile in and prices climb, then everyone borrows and buys just because prices are going up. Maybe this is due to patriotism. And finally, the mood flips and it all comes crashing down. It's the same cycle over and over, driven by emotion, not by the actual value of the thing. And I think a huge part of that is FOMO, not just because of patriotism, and that's what we call the fear of missing out. When you see friends, the news, and social media, or getting rich on something, it feels almost painful to sit it out. But FOMO gets loudest right near the top when prices are highest and the risk is the greatest. The second risk is putting many eggs in one basket. Patriotic or emotional investing pushes you toward a few familiar local names, but if your job, your paycheck, and your savings are all tied to the same country, one bad year hits all of them at once.
1: All right, but I think this is kind of an extension of that last bit you were saying. What advice would you give people considering patriotic investing?
0: Yeah, that's actually a good question. So, first of all, keep the proud citizen and the smart investor separate. You already support your country by living, working, and paying taxes there. Your investments have one job, to grow and protect your money. Second, spread your money out, as I have mentioned. If it's almost all there, that's not patriotism. It's just risky. Owning some foreign investment is not disloyal. It's how you make sure one country's bad decade doesn't wreck your whole future. Third, if you do buy local companies, buy them for the numbers, not the flag. Ask yourself, would I still buy this at this price if it were from another country? If the answer is no, you're paying extra just for the feeling. Finally, make your rules ahead of time while you are calm. Decide how much you'll invest and what would make you sell. And write it down before the headlines and the hype get loud. That's it.
1: Thank you. All right. So, I mean, I have just begun dabbling in investing. So, this was advice that I also needed to hear. So, this is really important. I would guess I will be level-headed and make my decisions on fundamentals and not just about my on emotions. So, thank you for your advice and for coming on today, Professor.
0: Yeah, thank you and good luck.
1: Thank
2: Thank you.
1: you. So we just heard from economics professor about how patriotic investing compares with similar trends overseas, the risk of investing with emotions instead of fundamentals, and what investors should keep in mind before joining the movement. But this trend isn't just changing the way people invest, it's also influencing the way they spend. So how is patriotic investing influencing everyday spending here?
2: So this sentiment has spread into the 돈줄 culture that is becoming very popular among the younger generations here in Korea, and it's very similar to patriotic buying. So the term refers to rewarding companies that have made a positive social impact through socially conscious consumption by literally spending money on the company and its services and products. So in this case, support for the companies extended to buying beyond stock purchases to buying their products like the crab meat from Hanzak Enterprise and ballpoint pens from Monami. So, and this spending culture has further taken the form of consumers patronizing convenience stores or even fried chicken restaurants that have kind of quietly helped people in need. So one local government even created a 돈줄 map featuring
1: Wow.
2: businesses that actually support the less fortunate residents in trying to help them become more self-reliant. So what they did was they made this map trying to encourage and spread the awareness and the recognition to the public so that people find out more about their quiet deeds.
1: I mean, I think it's good that there is a growing awareness about what these companies are doing, and you know they deserve to do well.
2: Of course.
1: Because I do understand the sentiment. So for many young consumers, supporting a company's values doesn't stop at just buying its stock. It extends to buying its products too. And of course, consumers can also use their wallets to then send the opposite message. So how are consumers using their spending power to hold certain companies accountable for their actions?
3: So I guess we can say that the 돈줄 concept Kihun talked about is boycott, where you support companies through purchases,
1: Right.
3: and then of

0: Of course, consumer boycotts have also become a very strong way that Gen Z and millennials are expressing their own values. Recently, a large-scale boycott was targeting a company that was linked to a fatal industrial accident, and then a coffee franchise that we all know about, accused of using historically revisionist marketing, and boycott happened there as well. And these campaigns gained significant traction online and ultimately led to declining sales for the companies involved. Now, let's talk about the women in their 20s and 30s who are considered one of the most active consumer groups that play the key role in shaping online public opinion. This demographic increasingly evaluates in companies that are based not only on just brand recognition, but also in their corporate ethics, social responsibility, as well as overall corporate values. As a result, a company's reputation and ethical conduct are becoming increasingly important factors in consumers' purchasing decisions.
1: Mm-hmm. So it's clear that for many consumers today, a company's reputation is becoming just as important as its product or prices. So let's wrap things up on a more personal note. So Kyun, you mentioned earlier in the intro that you do buy stocks that you're personally actually interested in, you like their products. So what about in this situation? Would you invest in a company to support them?
2: I think it really depends. If I were originally a shareholder of that company, obviously I would support them by actually buying more shares if I had more cash. Right now. But I think many young consumers put importance in the ethics, moral practice of a company, and in turn can actually change their preference, as there are so many different alternatives, different companies to invest in that in the similar field. Now, I tend to have a similar mindset. Now, if the quality of a product is made through unjust, unfair sacrifice of workers and the company is not very transparent, like I said, there are many different options to choose from. So I guess it will help me to change my mind to either support them or even turn away from a company.
1: Mm-hmm. What about you, Niall?
0: Personally, after this entire segment, I want to say that my personal investment is investment, not charity. Mm. So I think while it's great that many people have spoken up and this is their way of showing their values, I like to keep my method of investment as investment and separate that with things and causes I want to support. So would I just go for it because it's a patriotic investment? I don't think so. And I think the professor really spoke well on this. Think about whether if this wasn't a Korean company, would I invest this much into it? Mm-hmm. I think it's a good question to ask ourselves.
1: It is. And patriotic investing shows that our values can influence not only what we buy, but also where we put our money. But while supporting homegrown companies can be meaningful, investing still requires a careful look at the fundamentals, risks, and also the long-term potential. And in the end, the smartest investment may be one that balances what you believe in with what the numbers actually tell you. That brings us to the end of today's episode of News Generation. Manisha will be back tomorrow at 10:30 in Korea time with more stories and discussions. Big thanks to Q.
2: It's always a pleasure.
1: And also Niall.
0: Thanks for having me.
1: And to our viewers, thank you so much for watching. And just remember, patriotism may be priceless, but your portfolio isn't. We are
3: News Generation.

Hi Crunchers, I'm your DJ Jihee, and this is Culture Crunch. What does it mean to truly rest? If your body is lying down after work, but your mind is still running through unanswered emails and tomorrow's to-do list, your brain is basically overworking. So right now, why not practice simply stopping for a moment? Well, luckily, we have an expert to show us how to truly rest. Let's take a listen to our first song and join our yoga instructor, Rita, for All About. Here is our first song, It's Summer For You by Jack King Kong.

0: flown by just like that. It was such a quick summer stuff in our everyday lives. And then we awakened our body, like the thing we're not too aware of, usually, tensed up, and even changed the way we look at the world.
1: That was an exciting one.
0: That was so exciting. I still remember that moment. But now that we've reached our final session, I feel a little sad too to let you go.
1: Oh,
0: and
1: me too.
0: Knowing that this is going to be our last class. But how was the past month for you?
1: Like you said, we've breathed together, moved together, and shared all the sensations and feelings. So I felt like we've became a bit closer. We looked at the world differently together, right? Yeah. I loved when hearing things like, in a long time, I haven't sensed anything or breathed intentionally, but some people told me that they noticed that they weren't really breathing, but they were aware of their breathing. So those moments stayed with me during the past month, because like I said in the first episode, those are the moments where I find most delightful to share yoga. For beginners, I like to share those moments.
0: That's great. Well, there were a lot of moments that stayed with me as well throughout your class too. Breathing was a big one, because I try to, I guess, apply it to my everyday life, because last week I had this one event where I had to be waiting to do something, but that waiting moment seemed a little long and very tedious. So I tried to focus on my breathing a little.
1: Wow.
0: Yeah, and it made me feel a little more calm.
1: Yeah.
0: And relaxed and less nervous while waiting to do this work that I had to do.
1: Right. And in those moments, I also take a break to watch my breath as well. And at first, it was just reducing the tension. Mm. But then later, I sort of enjoyed waiting.
0: Really?
1: Yeah.
0: Oh, okay.
1: So maybe next time you'll find that as well.
0: Okay.
1: I hope you do.
0: Yeah, perhaps. If I continue practicing, I guess. All right. Well, before this series, I honestly thought yoga was more for people who are really flexible, good at moving their body this way, that way. I thought it was for those sort of people, like particular group of people. But now, even for a brief moment during the day, I take time, like I said, to breathe, like focus on it, and to really realize which parts of my body seem to be a little more tense today, that moment. And I guess that is something, a change that I gained through your class.
1: Wow. Like I said last time, you're a great yogi.
0: You're a great teacher, is what I think. Yeah. And like you said, if I relax my body more through my breathing, whatnot, it really seems to make my mind flow better too. Mm. It's all connected.
1: Right.
0: Right.
1: Yeah, it does.
0: So do you often see this kind of change in your students as well? Like, what's usually the first difference compared to the students in your first class and after you teach them for weeks, a couple of times, and later, do you see like any changes?
1: Well, to be frank, it's very difficult to see a dramatic change over just for a few weeks.
0: Yeah.
1: It depends on a person, situation, and a lot of things around them. But I do notice change over time, and I witness them arriving differently. Their breathing becomes softer, quieter. Their movements become less rushed. Their faces soften. They stop comparing themselves to people around them. Instead of asking, like, what am I supposed to do next? Is this right? Am I doing right? Like, how does this... But after, I think they are asking themselves how they feel and where they are. Just being in that moment, right? So to me, that's a meaningful question. In yoga, we usually say, like I said last time, asanas, postures, calm. So it's about developing an honest relationship

0: with your own experience. So that's when I feel so happy, mm-hmm. because they are there. They are already arrived in the moment.
1: Okay.
0: And that's when I feel joy.
1: Oh, seeing those moments arrive to the students that you teach.
0: Yes,
1: I guess,
0: once the awareness changes, everything comes with it. The body often just follows naturally when you're aware of it.
1: I see. And crunchers, if you're listening right now, it's, you know, better to experience it for yourself. Like, I can sort of get what she's trying to say because I've experienced it a little bit. And if you try it yourself, you see what she means a lot more, you know. And yoga has that power and that benefit.
0: Oh, wow.
1: Yeah.
2: You're promoting yoga.
1: So follow us throughout our final class today as well. And Rita, last week you gave us a little spoiler of today's lesson as well. And you said it's all about trying to do nothing, right?
0: Yes.
1: But it doesn't sound as easy as it may seem, doing nothing, because it's really hard not to do anything, you know, these days.
0: Right.
1: Yeah. I mean, does it even take practice to do nothing?
0: I actually think so.
1: Oh, okay.
0: I think it does.
1: Oh.
0: In fact, I sometimes think doing nothing is one of the hardest things that you could do for modern people. From a very young age, we are taught to taught how to achieve, how to improve, how to solve problems, become more productive, work harder.
1: True.
0: But All those skills are very helpful, useful, valuable, but very few of us are ever taught to how to be, just simply be. We're so used to asking, what's next? What should I do? How can I improve? How can I solve this problem? But sometimes when I ask students to just lie down on their back and do this pose that we're about to do, they actually look sometimes very nervous.
1: Really?
0: And cannot even close their eyes. Because I think movement feels familiar, and stillness does not.
1: Okay.
0: So, because doing things sort of give you a sense of control.
1: Yeah.
0: And being asks us to let go of that control. I think that is when we feel a little bit unfamiliar. And that's why I believe stillness is also a practice. Not because stillness is difficult, course. We don't need strength as much as
1: or like skills.
0: Yes, but because we've forgotten how to be with ourselves without constantly trying to change something.
1: I see. Yeah, that sense of control. I guess every people living right now in this modern world, they're all used to doing something, you know, even if it's really simple, just like scrolling down your phone, you know, even. And we often believe that doing nothing is looking at our phone or just lying down, doing something else. But what you're saying is just letting it be, you know, being in that be moment and being still. And when you say it and when I think about it, not doing anything actually does seem a little difficult, because if I try not to do anything, just lie down, I always feel like, oh, I need to turn on the phone or the TV or like check something, you know, what am I going to do next?
0: Yes.
1: What's coming up tomorrow?
0: Right.
1: So I guess it is quite hard to really put yourself at true rest. Mm-hmm. And I'm sure many of our crunchers can relate to me as well. So do you think modern people, like I feel, lack this true sort of rest? And what do you think keeps us from resting truly?
0: I don't think people are just simply busy.
1: Uh-huh.
0: I think we're constantly stimulated.
1: Ah.
0: The moment we wake up, there are notifications, there are emails, conversations, all the short form SNS, advertisements, music, podcasts. Our attention is being pulled in so many different directions. And because we're always responding to something outside ourselves, we gradually lose touch with what's happening inside. Then when we when everything finally becomes quiet and stay still, something interesting happens. We'll find that out. Yes, we begin to suddenly hear our thoughts, maybe the real thoughts, real desires, authentic desires. We notice emotions we've been avoiding, maybe, and maybe that's one of the reasons why it's so difficult, I guess.
1: Because we want to constantly avoid.
0: Yes, yes. And sometimes we notice loneliness, uncertainty, sadness, all those things as well.
1: Interesting.
0: So I think it'll be a good chance for us to experience what will happen.
1: Yeah, I think so too. And just being in that moment, just aware, being aware of all the emotions and the thoughts we have, that itself, I think, could be quite therapeutic and practice itself. Now, talking with you for, I mean, a month now, you know, spending time with you for a month, you've been constantly, I guess, emphasizing wellness, you know, in our lives through yoga. But it feels like wellness is more than living a healthy life. So how would you define wellness in, I guess, one sentence before I move on?
0: Yes, personally, for me, wellness is realizing our authentic desires and manifesting them in a way that we could share with others. For me, wellness is not just about feeling better or physically being healthy. It's about becoming connected to who we are. And that actually naturally becomes gift to others as well, in my belief. Through yoga and meditation, I came to realize myself, about myself and about my life. So I guess for me, wellness itself is sharing this journey that I've experienced and am experiencing through yoga and meditation.
1: Okay. Being able to give through your own learning and experience,
0: I guess. Yeah.
1: Okay. Well, today we're going to be learning how to rest properly. But was there ever a moment in your past where it was difficult for you to rest as well? Because all of us are finding it very guilty. You know, we feel guilty when we're just not doing anything and resting. Yeah. Was there a moment?
0: Absolutely. Absolutely. I wasn't born to be calm or returning back to my breath. I remember long time ago, there was definitely a time in my life where I felt, I believed that rest had to be earned. So, no, I think I still, even now, I sometimes feel guilty when I do nothing. Yeah, I sense that a little bit. But I'm much better now. And before, I felt like I could only relax after doing a lot of work, push myself to achieve enough to take a rest and finish everything on my list.
1: Oh, okay. So it's like a prize for you.
0: Yes,
1: right? Like
0: it
1: a reward.
0: It was.
1: After working.
0: Otherwise, I couldn't rest. And I didn't have a lot of time to let myself rest. But the problem was the list never ended. Every time I completed something, new came, appeared, another task came. So even when I was physically resting, which I haven't though, my mind was still working and I couldn't really rest. I was simply pausing before the next responsibility.
1: Oh my goodness.
0: But yoga changed that a lot. Now I just choose to pause and breathe whenever I feel like I need it. And then if I take that little moment, just even for a, I don't know, few breaths, I could return to my work with my

0: much more clarity and creativity.
1: Oh, okay. That's good. I mean, I'm glad now you're able to let yourself rest a little more.
0: Thank you.
1: But the thing is, at school, we're only taught to achieve more. You know, do this better, right. Achieve this goal. Right. But we're never taught to rest well.
0: Right, right.
1: While it's really important. And I feel like today's lesson would be really important for all the crunchers out there who are unable to rest without feeling guilty. So, mm-hmm. Rita, from your perspective and through all your experience and your teachings, how would you say, or what does it mean to rest well?
0: Well, I don't think resting is simply sleeping or doing nothing. Mm. I've met people who spend a lot of time sleeping but still feel very exhausted.
1: Oh, okay.
0: And I've also met people who take just 5 conscious breaths and feel completely renewed.
1: Ah.
0: So it's not about time or the action that you take.
1: Uh-huh.
0: I think it's about how we're relating to ourselves.
1: Okay.
0: To me, true rest begins the moment we stop resisting our present experience.
1: Okay.
0: So I think it's actually everything that we did for the past few weeks. But today we'll focus on that sensation a little bit more.
1: Uh-huh.
0: It doesn't mean that we suddenly become perfectly peaceful.
1: Mm.
0: So it's time to take a moment, be aware that your thoughts are coming, emotions are arising, their bodies may feel comfortable or uncomfortable.
1: Uh-huh.
0: So it's instead of fighting those experiences, thinking that I need to stop my thought or emotions, I need to be certain this way, but just, I don't know, surrendering to the present moment, returning to this body and breath.
1: Okay.
0: So we can see clearly where we're standing at the moment.
1: Okay.
0: I think that is true rest.
1: Ah, okay. Wow.
0: If that makes sense.
1: Yeah, no, it does. I mean, listening to you, it feels like it's less about moving our body today,
0: mm-hmm.
1: but just letting us pause and letting us, I guess, just be in the moment, the present moment,
0: mm-hmm.
1: without resisting, right?
0: Right, right, right.
1: Okay.
0: So I forgot.
1: This moment. Yeah, like this, letting it be.
0: Yeah,
1: just
0: yeah.
1: be at the moment of having.
0: Sometimes it happens.
1: Yeah, it happens. And it's your chance to rest, I feel like. All right. Well, we will begin our final class now. It's our final class, master level, with our yoga instructor, Rita. Wellness yoga class with Rita, master level. And it's practicing not doing anything. Shall we move to the yoga mat and begin our class?
0: Let's
1: All right.
0: do that.
1: So Rita, over the past few weeks, we've learned a lot with you, starting from breathing, we twisted our bodies, we did the folding moves, and we even turned ourselves upside down, which was a challenge, but it was really exciting. So our final lesson is about doing nothing, right? I'm quite excited, and I hope it's not as hard as the last week. So what pose will we be learning today?
0: It's called Savasana.
1: Savasana, okay.
0: Yes. Today we're going to do something that may sound very simple, but in my experience, it might be the most challenging practice
1: really?
0: Of all. Yes,
1: okay.
0: Today we're going to practice doing nothing.
1: Uh-huh.
0: Perhaps more accurately, we're going to practice simply being.
1: Ah, okay.
0: And we will be ourselves in corpse pose.
1: Corpse pose.
0: Yes.
1: Oh, okay.
0: It is called corpse pose.
1: It's called corpse corpse pose. Savasana.
0: Mm-hmm.
1: I think this reminds me of the times when I did yoga during COVID-19,
0: yes.
1: I said earlier. But after hearing your explanation, I feel like it was one of my favorites. I because it's just about lying down. You know, corpse pose.
0: Right.
1: But why are you saying that it's the hardest?
0: I think many people assume Savasana is simply the easiest pose because we're just lying down. But actually, I think it's the most meaningful pose in the entire practice. Throughout the yoga class, you probably do many things, stretching, balancing, and breathing, and all those things. And suddenly, everything stops. There's nothing to achieve, nothing left to fix, nothing left to improve. And just for a few moments, we allow ourselves to simply just exist. And you know, in Korea, we are living in this high achieving society. And I hear many people say they don't know what to do next when they achieve their goals, right?
1: That is so true.
0: I think maybe Savasana has its sense like that. And that's when you simply be yourself.
1: Okay.
0: And because we're not familiar with this status, maybe sometimes people feel like they should move. They have this urges to do something. But letting it go and just being still for a long time may be challenging.
1: I guess that is why we're learning it in this final class as well. But before we dive right into this pose then, let's take a quick music break. We'll take a listen to Chillax by Twice and be back to learn the Savasana or the corpse pose. Stay tuned.

Got questions for our guests? Send them in right now. Tune In Time is where your questions get answered. From real stories to

0: Full On Fan Moments, we want to hear what you want to ask. Drop your message on the Culture Crunch board on the Arirang website, email culturecruncharirang@gmail.com, or DM us on Instagram at culturecrunch_arirang. We'll pass your questions straight to our guests. This is your shot. Don't miss it. And with that, let's keep crunching. We're back. This is all about the yoga class with our yoga instructor, Rita. And it's our final class where we're learning the Savasana pose,
1: yes,
0: which is the corpse pose of doing nothing. Okay, shall we dive right in?
1: Oh,
0: I can see that you're really excited.
1: Yes, I am.
0: Very enthusiastic.
1: Yes, yes. So before we dive in,
0: okay.
1: I want to tell you a story like this.
0: Okay.
1: When we're doing Savasana, I think Savasana is a time where we plant seeds and wait for it to grow.
0: So
1: I wish that you don't just give yourself up and just throw away everything and relax. But it's a time for yourself to fully arrive.
0: Uh-huh.
1: And that's, I think, when we start to grow.
0: Oh, okay.
1: So, yeah.
0: All right.
1: Now, let's plant that seed there.
0: Okay, plant that seed in there and have that, I guess, anticipation,
1: right?
0: That excitement within you.
1: Yeah, okay, okay. That's good.
0: Okay,
1: that's good. So lie down on your back.
0: Okay, just lie down like this?
1: Yes.
0: Oh, wow. I guess Culture Crunch is the only broadcasting program in which we can lie down during live broadcast.
1: Yes, of course, of course.
0: All
1: so,
0: right.
1: Just simply lie down on your back. Maybe mm-hmm. you can make a space between your feet a little bit so that your legs could be more released.
0: Okay, open up my legs a little mm-hmm. bit to the sides.
1: Mm-hmm. Uh-huh. And your hands also, just place wherever it feels comfortable for you.
0: Okay, I'll put my mic down for
1: a
0: bit.
1: Yes, I will guide you through it. Yes, and maybe palms facing up. All right. Are you ready to dive now? You know, maybe you could close your eyes as well and stay there for a few breaths. Just allow yourself to fully arrive. Maybe just take a moment to be aware of your body. I can see you're smiling, but maybe just try not to do anything, even your smile. Soften your face and maybe come back to your breath. Try to breathe in and breathe out. And see what happens in your head, in your mind, and in your body. Just for two breaths more.

0: Maybe just stay there. I will guide you through a little bit more. Wriggle your fingers and toes and move your arms and legs a little bit. And your neck as well. Maybe you can turn to the right into a fetus pose. And when you come up, slowly, gently.
1: How did it feel? It was a short break.
2: It was a short break, but I was smiling because in my head, I'm constantly thinking, am I allowed to lie down like this?
1: Oh, yeah.
2: Yeah.
1: Because like, you're actually
2: working,
1: right?
2: Yeah, I'm working and like, oh, I can't fall asleep. Like, I can't feel too relaxed. I have to think about the next step, what we're going to learn next. And all this was going on in my mind, which is why I couldn't help but smile, you know.
0: right. Not only because you're working, but many of my students have hard time, like I said, just simply lying down. So it is, I think it is quite natural. In fact, I think it's one of the biggest misunderstandings about meditation and yoga.
2: Okay.
0: I know we are supposed to do nothing, but when it's hard, we could just let it be like that as well. Our minds naturally produce thoughts, and that's what minds do, right? So the goal isn't simply to just empty the mind, mind or thoughts. The goal is to become aware of it. When you notice yourself smiling, and when you notice that your thoughts are keep coming, flooding, you haven't failed. You actually become aware, right? So that awareness is the practice. And we could just simply notice, it's another thought. Another one, another passes by. And slowly and gently, that's how we're aware of who we are in that moment. And the realization creates space. And within that space, we often discover peace. Not because our thoughts disappear, but because we no longer have to follow that.
2: Okay. So I guess we're just being generous with what we're feeling.
0: I like that word. Yes, we are being generous to ourselves because we're allowing ourselves to just be like that.
2: I see. But like trying it for just a little moment earlier, it felt more awkward than I thought to just lie down, rest.
0: Especially, you were very excited at first.
2: I was really excited because I was thinking, if you're just lying down, you don't need to do much and it's going to be easy. But in fact, doing something made me feel more comfortable, it feels like, because I'm in front of the camera, I'm supposed to be learning something. It makes me feel more comfortable to actually show that I'm doing something. So why do you think people today feel anxious even when they're supposed to be resting?
0: I also feel anxious and sometimes guilty, I guess. And I think many of us have connected our sense of worth with being productive. We're used to measuring ourselves by how much we've accomplished and how busy we've been or how efficient we've been. So when we stop, everything sort of feels scary. Sometimes we unconsciously wonder, am I wasting time? Shouldn't I be doing something? Is it right? Can I? I'm allowed to do this? Those thoughts don't come from rest. I think it comes from habits, and it's already there. Yoga gently invites us to question the habits. And I think Savasana reminds us that our value doesn't disappear when we become still. So we begin to notice something that we've been missing. our breath, the moment, the sensation, the intuition. So rest gives us an opportunity to finally listen.
2: Finally listen.
0: Yes, and I think, like you said, that has a sense of generosity.
2: Yeah, being generous with whatever you're feeling. Well, listening to you, Savasana feels less like a pose for resting the body, but really for the mind to rest and not think of anything. But even if you do, then just letting them be. Really. Is that why Savasana comes at the end of a yoga pose? Is it important to do this after completing all the movements?
0: Yes, I believe so. Like we begin with breathing or meditation, we always end the practice with Savasana. And some teachers say we need 5 minutes Savasana after 30 minutes of practice.
2: Okay.
0: So if you do 2 hours practice, you need 20 minutes of Savasana.
2: Okay.
0: Right?
2: That's pretty long.
0: Yeah, that's how serious we are about Savasana. And like you said, maybe it is not about the pose, but actually we're doing the same thing as we do other asanas. We're being aware of ourselves. But Savasana helps us a lot with this. Especially in this pose, we are focusing on just being still and being ourselves, and that makes it even harder for us to do it. So I think it has its own benefits. I often tell my students, yoga doesn't end when we stop moving.
2: Okay.
0: In many ways, that's when things truly begin. I said, planting seeds.
2: Yes.
0: So after doing all those things, that's actually preparation. Mm-hmm. And when Savasana starts, everything begins. When all is coming for me, I think.
2: Okay.
0: So yeah, that's why I think Savasana is such an essential part of the practice.
2: Okay. Well, with Savasana then, what is more important? Like completely relaxing your body or letting yourself go mentally?
0: I actually don't think we have to choose.
2: Oh, okay.
0: Yes.
2: Going the body, with the flow?
0: Yeah, the body and the mind are deeply connected. Uh-huh. Like, as I always say, when the body begins soften, your mind often follows. And everything goes together. But like I said, your body would know what to do when you do Savasana. And it's not choosing. You are listening to your body. And in that moment, you just do whatever your body is doing.
2: Okay.
0: So it's letting your body to lead. Because in daily life, when we're working and when we're just living in life, we constantly choose. We sort of we lead with the brain, and we decide, we plan, we solve problems constantly. But in Savasana, you're letting your body to take control, and your body knows to heal yourself.
2: Okay.
0: So, yes, I think that is very essential.
2: Okay. So, following the body's lead and just letting it be, going with the flow, I guess. I mean, even though I barely moved just now, lying down, following your guide, I think this may have been the part that made me think the most because I'm not doing much. If I'm doing something, I could at least be thinking about that movement, right?
0: Right.
2: But lying down, not making any moves, it makes me think even more.
0: Right.
2: Yeah. Which is why I thought Savasana, although I thought it was going to be easy, it's a little harder because of all the thoughts that arise in me.
0: Yeah.
2: I just can't stay in the moment of this pose, although it is a pose.
0: When you're doing pose and try to be aware of yourself, I think that's when you're practicing for Savasana. So in the movement, you're trying to return to your breath, your mind, your center. And then when you practice within those asanas, when the final pose arrives, you can you can then have strength to actually return to you.
2: Okay. Oh, that makes it... it's an interesting perspective, like doing all the movements, thinking of them as preparing yourself for savasana. Mm-hmm. All right, then, Rita, I want to take this move deeper.
0: Okay.
2: Yeah, I want to try it deeper.
0: All right.
2: Uh-huh.
0: You want to try again?
2: Please guide us? Yes.
0: Okay,
2: yeah.
0: Of course.
2: Okay.
0: All right. So, lie down comfortably.
2: Oh, lie down again?
0: Yes,
2: okay.
0: Yes.
2: All right. Put this aside.
0: Because even when you're sitting down, you sort of have to use your muscles.
2: So yes,
0: maybe you could just surrender to the gravity.
2: Okay.
0: And just be, yes. Maybe lift your legs and then gently rest them.
2: Lift them and then gently let them
0: ooh. Rest. Right. And your arms as well.
2: All right.
0: Lift them and then gently rest them down, palms facing up.
2: I'll put my mic down.
0: All right. That's perfect. Whenever you're ready, close your eyes. This time, maybe melt yourself down to the ground and feel the back of your body. And just simply be there.

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And we're just simply

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0: Wow.
1: Ha. So this time,
0: yeah,
1: I felt less guilty, or I tried to feel less guilty.
0: Oh, what do you think changed?
1: So what changed was, this itself is a movement too, right?
0: Oh.
1: So that's what I thought.
0: You learned that it's also doing something,
1: yeah,
0: doing
1: it's
0: nothing.
1: Also, yeah, yeah. Doing nothing, lying down, just focusing on my back, you mm-hmm, said, like mm-hmm. try to just let yourself melt. Mm-hmm. I just thought of all those as mm-hmm. a movement mm-hmm. and told myself I am doing something
0: wow.
1: while doing nothing.
0: Mm.
1: And so I felt less guilty.
0: Oh, wow.
1: And my mind was less, I guess, loud.
0: Oh,
1: yeah, inside,
0: okay.
1: noisy.
0: Oh,
1: yeah, but
0: that's
1: at the same
0: great.
1: Time, I felt a little bit of pain in my back.
0: Oh, wow. That's a great
1: yeah,
0: finding.
1: Left back, like the
0: yes.
1: wing area.
0: Like I said, Savasana also helps us to look into our habits.
1: Ah.
0: So probably in your daily life, you may not have noticed, uh-huh. but your left shoulder might be tense.
1: Right? Mm. I think so.
0: But in Savasana, we find those things, and if we do that for more than a few minutes,
1: uh-huh.
0: you will gently learn to relax and release tension.
1: Okay.
0: And then coming back to the same, the thing that I said before, you will notice those sensations
1: uh-huh.
0: before it causes pain.
1: Oh, okay. So I feel like simply becoming aware of what's going on inside,
0: right. yes.
1: noticing your pain mm-hmm. is actually part of practicing yoga,
0: yes,
1: right?
0: Yes.
1: Okay, which is great. I mean, in the end, maybe rest isn't about doing nothing, as we believe, and it may seem, because we're just lying down, right? Mm-hmm. Maybe it's time we need to rebuild the energy to live again mm-hmm. by going back to our senses and just letting every part of the body and mm-hmm. the mind just relax for a moment. All right, so finally, is there one last message, one important message that you'd like to leave to our crunchers then?
0: Yes. One message that I would like to deliver is that when we feel confused, mm. When we are lost, our first instinct is to often find answers mm-hmm. as quickly as possible. But instead of forcing answer, I would like us to create more space and let the answer come to you. I think answers come when we lose the answers.
1: Okay.
0: Ooh. Yes. I learned that every question doesn't need to be answered immediately.
1: Mm-hmm.
0: Some questions simply need time.
1: Mm.
0: So I don't know, maybe in Savasana or walking or just simply closing your eyes for a moment. It could be a time where you could just release the decision making mm. and simply just be, and the answers might arise.
1: Okay, so don't force yourself to look for answers. Don't push yourself too much. Just let them be until the answers finally come find you.
0: Yes.
1: Yeah, great
0: message. We're searching. The answers we're searching for don't come when we're chasing it.
1: Ah.
0: So, yeah, let them come to you.
1: Okay, great message. Okay. Sadly, though, we'll have to say goodbye right there.
0: Mm-hmm.
1: It's been such a wonderful 4 months, really rebuilding that wellness routine in our everyday lives. It helped me a lot to find back the charms of yoga.
0: I'm so glad.
1: And I'm sure our crunchers found it very therapeutic as well. It really wasn't about how to do nothing, today's class in particular, but really just learning how to accept ourselves as we are. I hope you can take away that message today as well. And Rita, thank you so much for the past month.
0: Thank you for leading the show.
1: No, we learned a lot. Thank you so much once again. And we'll have to sign off right there with our last song. Here is Indigo Waltz by Sereno. We'll hopefully see you again in the future. But for now, we'll have to say goodbye.
0: Let's hope that.
1: All right, keep

How to survive in Korea, weddings. 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As a guest, dress formal to business casual. Avoid wearing all white, shorts or going topless. Step 1, arrival time. Arrive 30 minutes prior to the wedding ceremony. Too many cars, too many halls, too many people. There are many twists and turns. Take pictures and shake hands. And write your name vertically, not horizontally, in the guest book. Step 2. Or shibo. 50,000 won, 100,000 won, 150,000 won. 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Decide on the amount based on your relationship. 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Step 3. Wedding etiquette. Fill up the front row. Guests have 3 duties to fulfill: clapping, cheering, and taking pictures. Step 4. Dining. Take off your jacket. This will be your seat from now on. Start with the not your everyday delicacies. Kobe chip. Yes. Osa. Yes. Chili shrimps. Definitely yes. Kimbap. Yeah. Only if you can't live without it. No need to pile up food. You have more than one opportunity. Did you survive the wedding? Wait. Did someone catch your eye? What are you waiting for? You're looking fine today.

The moment we wear it, our spirits lift. It helps us grow strong in body and in mind. As we wear it, we learn patience and respect. The belt system motivates students to strive harder and continue growing. This uniform shapes movement into grace and turns performance into something thrilling. Now, embraced around the world, Taekwondo shares our culture, philosophy, and values with pride and spirit. Though it may seem simple, this uniform holds your passion and your journey. It belongs to Taekwondo. Wear the extraordinary. Be with Taekwondo.

0: President Lee Jae-myung has arrived in Brazil for a three-day state visit, the first stop on his three-nation South America tour, where he'll hold summit talks with President Lula da Silva on defense industry cooperation and resuming trade negotiations. The U.S. has paused strikes on Iran for a second straight night to allow room for diplomacy, even as both Washington and Tehran signal that tensions and the threat of renewed military action remain far from resolved. Chairing a virtual meeting with senior aides from Brasilia, President Yi ordered for Korea's fuel price caps and tax cuts to stay in place until global oil prices stabilize, calling for preemptive measures against inflation risks from tensions in the Middle East. Hello and thanks for joining us on Arirang News. We begin with President Lee Jae-myung's arrival in Brazil, the first leg of his three-nation tour of South America, after wrapping up a series of business events in the U.S. He will sit down with his Brazilian counterpart, Lula da Silva, for talks on economic security. Our Blue House correspondent Yoon Jung-min reports from Brasilia.
1: Upon arrival in Brazil for a three-day state visit, President Lee Jae-myung and First Lady Kim Hae-kyung toured Brazil's C-390 transport aircraft, soon to be introduced in Korea. The president called it the beginning of defense industry cooperation between the two countries. Presidents Yi and Luiz Inácio Lula da Silva last met at the expanded G7 summit in France and held a bilateral summit in Seoul in February. In a written interview with FA News Agency, the South Korean president said he sees ties with South America entering a new phase. He added that reliable partners are needed more than ever in times of rising protectionism and supply chain disruptions. The talks on Monday will involve an official welcoming ceremony, expanded talks, an exchange of MOUs, a joint press conference, and lunch. South Korea is looking to expand trade and investments in South America, for which they will seek resuming negotiations for the Korea-Mercosur trade agreement.
2: We expect to dramatically increase trade with these countries and support our companies making inroads into the South American market.
1: Also on the agenda is enhancing cooperation in critical minerals and creating synergy with Korea's advanced technology. Korea is also looking to expand its diplomatic horizons to the global south.
2: Brazil is the fifth largest country by area and the seventh largest by population. It not only leads the order in the South American region, but also provides active leadership in the UN and G20.
3: Following a flurry of diplomacy in recent weeks involving the EU, G7 and NATO, President Yi's trip to South America signals a fully-fledged diplomacy with the region amid a complicated geopolitical environment. Yoon Jung-min, Arirang News, Brasilia.
0: President Donald Trump has paused U.S. strikes on Iran for a second straight night, saying he wants to give diplomacy more time while keeping military options on the table. The pause comes as Iran confirms back-channel talks with Washington are continuing through mediators, even as Israeli Prime Minister Benjamin Netanyahu insists Iran must abandon its nuclear program with or without a deal. Lee Seung-jae has the latest.
4: President Donald Trump has paused U.S. military strikes on Iran for a second consecutive night, saying he wants to give diplomacy more time, even as Washington insists that all military options remain on the table. Speaking on Fox News on Sunday, U.S. Ambassador to the United Nations Mike Waltz said the U.S. leader is giving talks some space, while stressing that the pause should not be seen as a decision against further military action. Waltz also dismissed reports that the administration is concerned about dwindling air defense missile stockpiles, saying the U.S. military has all the resources it needs to continue operations if necessary. Iran also signaled a temporary easing of tensions, with an Iranian military spokesperson saying Tehran has halted its retaliatory attacks, while the country's foreign ministry confirmed that indirect communications with the United States are continuing through mediators, including Qatar and Pakistan. Foreign Ministry spokesperson Eshmel Begay said diplomatic channels remain active despite escalating tensions. However, he accused Washington of violating a previous memorandum of understanding, calling it the third diplomatic betrayal by the United States. He said Iran remains committed to defending the country unless the U.S. changes its position. Meanwhile, Israeli Prime Minister Benjamin Netanyahu said the conflict with Iran will only end when the Iranian regime either falls or is weakened enough to abandon its nuclear program. In an interview with Fox News on Sunday, Netanyahu said Iran must end its nuclear ambitions with or without a deal, arguing that recent U.S. and Israeli strikes have set Tehran's nuclear program back by several years. He also warned that a nuclear-armed Iran would pose a direct threat not only to Israel, but also to the United States, adding that Israel will continue working closely with Washington to prevent that outcome. Lee Seung-jae, Arirang News.
3: President Lee Jae-myung says Korea should keep its fuel price caps and fuel tax cuts in place until global oil prices stabilize. Chairing a virtual meeting with senior aides from Brasilia on Sunday, he called for preemptive measures to limit the impact of volatile oil prices on inflation, following heightened tensions between the United States and Iran. He also instructed officials to prepare additional support measures if conditions worsen. The president further ordered a crackdown on market

pause. The criticism follows the ARF chair statement released, which expressed concern over Pyongyang's nuclear and missile programs and urged compliance with UN Security Council resolutions, dialogue and denuclearization. Kim argues the declaration ignores North Korea's constitution, which defines North Korea as a nuclear weapon state, and insists that no outside pressure or rhetoric would change its current course.

0: Korea's National Election Commission received more than 70 requests to revise voter turnout figures on the day of the country's June local elections. According to election records, correction requests came from nearly 60 election offices, with some corrections increasing vote totals by more than 6,000 ballots and other changes being made up to 12 hours after the errors occurred. Election guidelines require detailed explanations and approval before any revisions are made, but many of the revisions reportedly had vague reasons such as correction due to omitted entry or simply change in voter count. A joint police prosecution investigation is examining whether additional undocumented changes were made. This comes as the National Election Commission opens its first hearing into election appeals related to the June 3rd local election. The main opposition, People Power Party chairman, is expected to personally present arguments focusing on alleged irregularities in Seoul, Incheon and Gyeonggi-do province. The 48th session of the UNESCO World Heritage Committee is underway in the southern port city of Busan. On Saturday, the committee approved the second phase extension of Korea's Gyeongbal Korean Tidal Flats World Heritage Property, expanding one of the world's most important coastal ecosystems. Ah Cho-young-un reports.
1: UNESCO's World Heritage Committee has approved the significant boundary modification of Korea's Gyeongbal, Korean Tidal Flats, adding four new ones to the existing World Heritage property. With the expansion, it now comprises six component sites, adding two of the original locations, Seocheon, Gochang, Sinan, and Boseong Suncheon, first inscribed in 2021 for their outstanding universal value. The newly inscribed sites include Seosan in Chungcheongnam-do province and Gohung, Muan, and Yeosu in Jeollanam-do province.
2: Korea's tidal flats have once again been recognized as one of the world's greatest marine ecosystems. Stretching along the country's southwestern coast, they also serve as vital stopover habitats for migratory birds traveling between Oceania and Central Asia.
1: The decision underscores the global ecological importance of Korea's tidal flats within the West Sea ecosystem and the East Asian-Australasian flyway, one of the world's most important migratory bird routes.
3: This inscription is both a great honor and the beginning of our responsibility to preserve this invaluable natural heritage for future generations.
1: The International Union for Conservation of Nature, or IUCN, says the boundary modification directly addresses recommendations made by the committee following the original inscription in 2021 by making the protected area stronger and better connected as a whole group. The IUCN also noted that the site benefits from a comprehensive legal framework, integrated governance, effective monitoring systems, and the active participation of local communities, describing community support as one of the site's greatest long-term strengths. The committee concluded that the expanded property fully satisfies the UNESCO Criterion 10, recognizing its exceptional biodiversity.
4: The nominated property would substantially increase the number of bird species and the wider marine biodiversity. The five nominated component parts support numerous globally threatened species and internationally important bird populations.
1: With the latest inscription, Korea now has 17 UNESCO World Heritage properties, including 15 cultural heritage sites and two natural heritage sites, further strengthening its contribution to the protection of the world's shared heritage.
5: With the official approval of the Korean Tidal Flats expansion, Korea has strengthened its commitment to protecting the valuable coastal ecosystem. The UNESCO World Heritage Committee continues in Busan through July 29. Cho Young-un, Arirang News, Busan.
0: Gyeonggi-do province has achieved its public RE100 vision, powering all public institutions entirely from renewable energy sources and much earlier than expected. This milestone was made possible by transforming building walls, windows and even vacant public land into

0: mini solar power plants. Taeyong reports.
1: Here at the Gyeonggi Hybrid Town, where the Gyeonggi Provincial Office is located, the building's exterior walls, windows, and various surfaces are integrated with solar power technology. Generating over 1 megawatt of electricity, it stands as the nation's largest solar cluster integrated into a building.
2: Gyeonggi-do Province has supported the construction to help the domestic solar industry gain export competitiveness and secure a leading position in the global market.
1: Near the West Suwon and Waram interchanges, a 5.2 megawatt solar power plant has been constructed on vacant public land. This project features a participatory model in which residents directly invested in the construction and shared the earnings. Currently, about 11,000 residents across 26 cooperatives jointly own the plant. Since declaring its public RE100 vision in 2023, Gyeonggi-do Province has been driving initiatives to transition all electricity used by public institutions to renewable energy. The vision aims to spearhead the expansion of RE100 into the private sector by utilizing idle public spaces, such as rooftops and parking lots owned by Gyeonggi-do Province, its public agencies, and municipal governments. As a result, Gyeonggi-do Province has surpassed its target as of this past April, installing 28.5 megawatts of solar capacity. This accounts for 101% of the total electricity consumed by its public institutions. Building on this success, the province plans to expand this renewable energy transition model across all 31 cities and districts within this jurisdiction. Cha Yoon-kyo, Arirang News.
3: This is the world now. In Germany, police have shot and killed the man suspected of carrying out Saturday's deadly van attack near Berlin's Pride festivities. Investigators tracked the suspect to a garden plot on Sunday and then shot him as he charged them with a knife. The manhunt came after a van plowed into people in Tiergarten Park during the city's Pride Festival on Saturday night, killing at least one person and injuring 29, with some of those people reportedly stabbed. Germany's interior minister described the suspect as a 21-year-old German-born citizen of Lebanese descent with a long criminal history and links to Islamist extremism. Chancellor Friedrich Merz vowed Germany will stand firm, calling it an attack on the country's open, liberal society. In France, wildfires are closing in on Bordeaux, forcing thousands to evacuate. France's interior minister on Sunday called the situation, quote, unprecedented, saying the fire is not under control and is heading straight for the city, now roughly 15 kilometers away. France has evacuated about 220,000 people so far. Spain also faces wildfires with more than 75,000 evacuated and another 30,000 told to shelter in place. Spanish Prime Minister Pedro Sanchez visited Avila, where more than 50,000 hectares were burned. Neighboring countries are pitching in to fight the wildfires. Greece and Italy have flown in firefighting planes. Portugal has sent over 100 personnel, and Turkey has two more aircraft on the way. The UK's new Prime Minister, Andy Burnham, said he, quote, will always put Britain's interests first, adding any leader has to be ready to challenge even US President Donald Trump when the national interest demands it. His comments come on Sunday in his first major interview since taking office last week, becoming Britain's seventh prime minister in 10 years. Burnham ruled out an early election before 2029 and said London will hit NATO's defense spending goal of 3.5% of GDP by 2035. Ukrainian President Vladimir Zelensky will be Burnham's first foreign visitor, meeting him on Monday at a naval base where over 200 Ukrainian troops have trained. In India, Prime Minister Narendra Modi is launching a task force to fix the exam system after weeks of youth protests over leaked exam papers. India's education minister stepped down on Saturday over the exam leaks, which impacted millions of students. Modi says he wants a system that's transparent and tech-driven. Officials also agreed to overhaul exams, drop charges against protesters, and pay families of students who died by suicide over the leaks. Chu Ji-hyun, Arirang News.

The monsoon rains have stepped aside, making way for a prolonged stretch of dangerous summer heat. Southern Korea is once again facing near 40-degree temperatures, and today's heat will be just as intense, with a heat wave emergency warning being issued in those regions. And this warning is issued when even healthy people are at risk of serious heat-related illnesses. Meanwhile, scattered showers of 5 to 60 millimeters are in the forecast for central parts of Korea through tonight. And this afternoon, Seoul will be getting up to 33 degrees Celsius, Gwangju at 35 degrees, and Gyeongju will be scorching hot at 38 degrees. And even after any showers pass, the humidity will remain high, making it feel even hotter. The extreme heat is not going away anytime soon, so please limit outdoor activities during peak afternoon hours and stay hydrated.

It feels a bit off. You might even wonder if it was made incorrectly. Let's take a closer look. Its nose is naturally lifted. The ears are laid back, and it roars with its mouth open down to the finely detailed fangs. The beard flows back, and details around the eyes, mouth, tail, and feet are rendered using the incision technique, bringing the piece vividly to life. On top of the lid, seated at a slight angle, the creature is a lion. In Buddhism, lions are regarded as mystical guardians of truth. And during the Goryeo dynasty, many Celadon works were crafted in the form of lions. Though lions are seen as brave and powerful, this one feels endearingly cute, but no less significant. The smoke rising from the burner passes through the holes in the lid and slowly escapes into the air through the lion's mouth.

As for the lid, an additional tier was raised on top, carefully placing the lion above it, while the body of the burner is adorned with expansive cloud motifs. What truly makes this incense burner shine is that subtle twist in perspective. Rather than centered, it's set slightly off to one side, gently breaking away from the conventional idea of a perfect symmetry. Small yet confident, off-center yet beautiful. The essence of Goryeo Celadon defying convention. Shall we be drawn into the quiet charm of this piece, whose imperfection creates its own perfection?

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Oh, and if you don't see this sign, just ask, 사장님, 여기 밑반찬 좀 더 주세요. Simple, isn't it? Step 3. Grilling meat. There are various kinds of samgyeopsal in Korea. Place the meat on the grill. Turn it over when golden. And again when it looks done. Again and again and again. Step 4. Sam style. You aren't taking bites of sam like a taco, are you? In Korea, we have it in one bite. A pro tip here. Add only as much as you can handle in a bite. Gotta avoid awkward situations. Step 5. Enjoy the perks. After the meal, enjoy the perks offered at a Korean restaurant. Fabric refreshers get rid of the barbecue smell, while mint candies freshen your breath. Did you survive the barbecue restaurant? Hang on. Are you here with someone you want to impress? Then let's skip the garlic. Who knows what

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0: 여러분 반갑습니다. I'm Kwon So-wa and this is K-Culture Dive. Join us in taking a deep dive into the heart of Korean culture from K-Entertainment to AI News, K-Culture in Photos, and in our K-Food segment, we discover the best anju to have with Korean drinks. You're not familiar with anju yet? Well then, stay tuned. And we're going to do all of that together with my co-host Walter Lee joining us this Monday. Hello, Walter.
1: Hello, So-wa, and hello to everyone watching K-Culture Dive. I'm Walter Lee, to co-host alongside So-wa and fill you in with some exciting K-Entertainment stories.
0: So, to start Monday off, we're going to talk about three of the hottest K-pop acts at the moment.
1: I think so, yes.
0: So, who's first?
1: Well, of course, let's kick off with BTS. Now, according to a chart preview published by Billboard on Sunday local time, the latest BTS album, you've all heard it by now, Arirang, climbed 17 spots from number 26 last week to number 9 in the Billboard 200, Billboard's main albums chart. That's a huge leap. Billboard said it had a 62% increase in equivalent album sales driven by the release of a special vinyl LP edition featuring two additional bonus tracks, Voice Message, Love Song, and also Normal. Interestingly, Billboard also credited BTS's performance of Dynamite during the halftime show of the 2026 FIFA World Cup final for helping drive album sales. Also, on the subject of albums returning to the Billboard 200, but not quite on K-pop, but we are still talking about pop and the king of pop, Michael Jackson, and his iconic 1982 album Thriller climbed to number 8, with Billboard attributing its resurgence to renewed interest in his music following the commercial success of his biographical film Michael.
0: Well, talk about an unexpected chart matchup.
1: Yes.
0: BTS and Michael Jackson,
1: yes,
0: on the same Billboard chart. Who would have,
1: yes,
0: thought years
1: different
0: ago?
1: Different generations.
0: I know.
1: Yes.
0: And let's now talk about another boy group that's making a name for itself as well, Cortez.
1: Yes, we've been keeping a close eye on Cortez, and on Sunday, their agency Big Hit Music announced that the group has officially surpassed 1 billion cumulative streams on Spotify. Now, they're the world's largest music streaming platform. So the rookie group, though they don't seem rookie, reached the milestone just under a year after their debut, which was in August. This

0: amassing just over 1 billion Spotify streams across 13 songs as of July 24th. The impressive total includes tracks from Cortez's first and second mini albums, along with Mention Me, the original soundtrack for the sports comedy animated basketball film GOAT. Now, adding to the group's momentum, Red Red, released in April, has now topped Spotify's weekly Top Songs career chart for 13 consecutive weeks, underscoring the song's enduring popularity. Now, Cortez will celebrate the first anniversary of their debut with Cortez Tour Birthday Party, Put Your Phone Down, a special concert set to take place in Seoul this August.
1: Well, I wonder what many more records they're going to break on their anniversary day.
0: Yes.
1: But last but certainly not least, let's talk about Blackpink's Jennie and her newest song that I'm probably going to sing, not sing, but listen to throughout summer, but maybe also sing.
0: Yes, of course. So, yes, according to Jennie's agency, OA Entertainment, her latest single, Less Than a Lover, released last Friday, debuted at number one on the iTunes Top Songs chart in 27 countries and regions. Now, that's the highest number of number one iTunes rankings achieved by a new K-pop solo release this year. Shortly after its release, the song topped YouTube's worldwide music video trending chart and climbed near the top of Melon's Top 100, South Korea's leading music streaming chart. Now, Jennie actually gave the first live performance of Less Than a Lover at New York City's Governor's Ball Music Festival. This is actually before the song dropped. Now, Less Than a Lover tells a tale of excitement and lingering emotions of a relationship that exists somewhere between friendship and maybe romance as well. Now, unlike her intense energy songs that she's come out with earlier, like Jennie, Less Than a Lover goes with a more softer tone. And what fans seem to enjoy the most is that Jennie's able to have also a signature delicate voice, which brings the song, in a way, to another level, making the track as one of this year's standout K-pop solo releases.
1: Right, what fans also seem to really appreciate about the song is the cinematic music video, which Jennie actively participated in directing as well.
0: Right.
1: Well, thank you very much for those enter updates, Walter, and stick around.
0: Will do.
1: All right, now it's time to go over to our AI anchor, Arang, for more on the culture front. Arang.
2: Thanks, Hua. Here's your AI guide to the latest cultural headlines from Korea. Let's begin with our top story. The UNESCO World Heritage Committee has approved the expansion of Korea's tidal flats on its World Heritage List. During the committee's 48th session, currently underway in Busan, it approved a phase 2 extension of Gaetba, Korean tidal flats, to include those in Yeosu, Gohung, Muan, and Seosan, in addition to the four sites inscribed in 2021. The committee said the Korean tidal flats meet UNESCO's criteria for biodiversity and threatened species conservation, citing their outstanding natural value and critical role in protecting internationally important migratory waterbirds and diverse marine ecosystems. First Lady Kim Hye-kyung, who accompanied President Lee Jae-myung on his visit to San Francisco, promoted the beauty and cultural value of traditional Korean paper, Hanji, at a cultural event. Speaking at a Hanji fashion show held in San Francisco last Friday, local time, Kim highlighted that Hanji, which has preserved Korea's history for centuries, is expanding into new fields including art, crafts, design and fashion, bridging the past and the future. She also expressed hope that Hanji will be inscribed as a UNESCO Intangible Cultural Heritage of Humanity, saying such recognition would elevate its status as a shared cultural asset for all humanity. The Boryeong Mud Festival, one of South Korea's top summer festivals, has kicked off at Daetun Beach in Boryeong, Chungcheongnam-do Province. Despite the sweltering heat, long lines formed at the entrance, with festival grounds filled with mud-covered local and international visitors diving into the festivities. This year's new features include a mud cask zone housing 20 mud massage facilities and an infinity pool overlooking the ocean, alongside family-focused areas and a dedicated children's water park. The main stage hosts interactive shows, while evening programming features EDM and DJ sets, drone light shows, and a K-Hip Hop Festival. The festival runs through August 9th. That's all from me. Turning now to a quick look at more K-culture stories making headlines today.

He bursts into laughter upon unexpectedly discovering an incense burner on a street in Insado. What made him laugh was none other than a replica of the Celadon incense burner with openwork geometric design, often hailed as the pinnacle of Goryeo Celadon. Its clear, luminous jade green glaze, and even the three adorable rabbits supporting the burner. At first glance, it seems quite convincing, but it cannot escape his keen eye. Perhaps, unable to support the burner, the rabbits and the replica are oversized and clumsy. In reality, the rabbits on the authentic piece are as small as the joints of an adult's finger. They have borne the weight of layered lotus petals and an openwork blade for over 1,000 years. This incense burner is also considered a masterpiece that showcases the refined and exceptional craftsmanship of the Goryeo dynasty. Each delicate petal was individually shaped and attached, and the precise openwork technique, carved to allow incense smoke to rise like drifting clouds, stands as clear evidence. Above all, it embodies a remarkable sense of balance that is difficult to perfectly recreate even with modern techniques. It is, in essence, a complete convergence of the decorative techniques of its time. It can be imitated, but never truly matched, the unwavering dedication of Goryeo artisans. The laughter in Insado may well have been the most honest expression of awe for the extraordinary artistic spirit of our ancestors, so far ahead of their time.

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1: The moment we wear it, our spirits lift. It helps us grow strong in body and in mind. As we wear it, we learn patience and respect. The belt system motivates students to strive harder and continue growing. This uniform shapes movement into grace and turns performance into something thrilling. Now, embraced around the world, Taekwondo shares our culture, philosophy, and values with pride and spirit. Though it may seem simple, this uniform holds your passion and your journey. It belongs to Taekwondo. Wear the extraordinary. Be with Taekwondo.

0: It has been 38 years since Korea joined the World Heritage Convention. And now, for the first time in those 38 years, the UNESCO World Heritage Committee is being held in Korea. It is the world's most important international meeting for discussing the future of world heritage. KNOW went straight to the heart of this major global event, where the energy was high and the world's attention was firmly focused. Let's take a look. The 48th session of the UNESCO World Heritage Committee is being held at BEXCO in Busan for 10 days from July 19th to 29th. More delegates, experts, and members of the media from around the world came to Busan than ever before.
1: 지금까지 다른 세계유산위원회에서는 1,500명 정도가 등록을 했다고 합니다. 그러나 우리나라 세계유산위원회에서는 3,000명이 넘는 사람들이 등록을 했고 그만큼 우리 대한민국을 찾는 것을 세계 많은 사람들이 큰 기쁨으로 생각하고 있다고 저는 그것이 반증하는 것이라고 생각합니다.
2: So far, it has been great. I mean, the organization is great. The event, the opening ceremony was great. So congratulations. I think, we're going to have a great session this year.
0: With all 196 states parties to the World Heritage Convention taking part, the committee is discussing new World Heritage nominations and key conservation issues from around the world. A total of 33 nominations are being examined at this session.
3: Well, of course, the nomination would be the highlight of the session. It is really important for us. That is a very valuable cultural heritage that we have.
0: The first day of the plenary session, Korea's National Heritage Service and Ministry of Foreign Affairs secured the consensus-based adoption of the Busan Declaration on World Heritage.
4: Collaboration, 협력이란 단어는 이번에 처음 제시한 겁니다. 대한민국 정부가 전 지구인에게 던져준 하나의 숙제이자 우리가 해야 될 어떤 의무라고 생각하고 이제는 유네스코는 이러한 그 보존과 그다음 등재 역할뿐만 아니라 이러한 작금의 지구에 대해서, 지구의 사람에 대해서, 지구의 문화에 대해서 지켜야 될 의무가 있다는 것을 다시 한번 강조하는 커다란 메시지를 생각합니다.
0: Busan has become the place where the international community's commitment to protecting world heritage comes together. And through July 29th, important decisions for our shared heritage will continue to unfold. This year's World Heritage Committee also features the K Heritage House, presented by the Korea Heritage Service. It's a space dedicated to showcasing the rich heritage that forms the foundation of K culture.
5: In the meantime, now when I have a little bit of time, I decided to come and check this beautiful exhibition where I got to learn a little bit about the Korean culture and explore different types of the culture, history, and so on. So I found it very interesting and educational.
0: The first stop inside K Heritage House is the Korea UNESCO, a collaboration for our shared heritage exhibit. Korea is currently home to 17 UNESCO World Heritage Sites. Here, visitors can explore the unique and outstanding universal value of Korea's World Heritage at a glance. Right next door is another exhibition introducing the history of Busan, the host city.
1: 부산은 특히 한국전쟁 당시에 수많은 피란민들이 모였었을 때 피란 수도로의 역할을 하였었고요. 그 당시에 우리 피난민들의 화합과 공생의 그런 도시로서 역할을 했다고 들었습니다. 이런 부산에서 우리가 세계유산위원회를 개최하게 된 것은 지금 현재 기후변화라든가 전쟁, 난개발 등의 이런 복합 위기에 처해 있는 세계유산의 현실을 고려했을 때 화합과 공생의 메시지를 전달하는 데 가장 최적의 도시라고 생각합니다.
0: The exhibition also welcomed a steady stream of Busan residents.
6: So, Hi-ti.
0: This space introduces Korea's World Natural Heritage Site, the Gaetbeol, Korean Tidal Flats. It drew even greater attention at this year's committee as the proposed second phase extension was being considered for inscription. And here's another crowd favorite, the K Heritage Pavilion. It's an immersive space where visitors can discover Korea's diverse heritage through large-scale media art. But why is it so important to share Korea's heritage with the wider world?
7: Well, we all share a single planet. It's important to preserve the heritage of all countries and all people. We share a single planet. It's important to understand one another, so cultural heritage is critical to understand each other and how we share values across countries and across the planet.
0: That's right. The heritage of each country also belongs to all of humanity. There was also a space where visitors could experience Korea's national intangible cultural heritage up close. Participating groups introduced their traditions, gave live demonstrations, and even invited visitors to join in. Some visitors decided to try the Jinju sword dance. Dressed in the uniform of a Joseon-era military officer, they even got to wield the swords themselves.
8: I think we can go on stage and do it now.
9: No, I think I need more practice.
8: You just see it on the screen or you read about it, or you see it in a drama, but you never actually have a chance to do it. So now when you come and you actually touch everything and you put on the clothes, it's actually very fun and enjoyable.
0: There was so much more to discover with a wide variety of Korea's intangible heritage on display. And could even watch as works of art took shape in the hands of master artisans.
10: 우리 무형유산이 어떤 기술이 있고 그 기술을 통해서 어떤 작품들이 생겨나고 그거를 위해서 어떤 과정들을 우리 전수자분들이 가지고 가시는지를 이제 국민분들이 좀 더 가까이 보실 수 있도록 기획해서 진행하는 행사입니다.
0: It's a rare opportunity to watch Korea's traditional heritage skills firsthand. She has lived in the United States since childhood, and as she grew older, she became more curious about Korean culture and her own roots. She was especially drawn to the beauty of hanbok.
11: I've made one. I made one hanbok. It wasn't very good, so I can still learn more about hanbok, and it really helps connect me to my culture and heritage and history.
0: Preserving cultural heritage is not simply about keeping old objects and traditions intact. It's also about carrying forward the memories and ways of life they hold and the story of where we come from. Because if these treasures disappear, so will the countless stories that have been passed down through them.
6: 역사를 잊을 민족에게 미래가 없다라는 말처럼 아이들이 역사를 너무 어렵게 생각하지 않고 이런 이제 다양한 체험들을 통해서 이제 일상 속에서도 생활 속에서도 배우고 또 이제 밝은 미래를 향해서 잘 자랐으면 좋겠습니다.
0: That is why the World Heritage Committee does more than inscribe new sites. It also examines the threats facing existing World Heritage sites and discusses how the international community can work together to protect them. Ultimately, countries from around the world gather in one place to ensure that our shared heritage is passed on intact to future generations. Through July 29th, the 48th session of the UNESCO World Heritage Committee continues in Busan. May this gathering bring the world one step closer to protecting our shared heritage together.

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News Center. 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

0: Under the sea, there are paths. The seascapes along the underwater trails boast an unimaginable beauty. As we drift with the movement of water, we encounter scenes of fierce survival in the wild and moments of life and death. Sometimes, in the havens teeming with diverse marine creatures, we learn the art of survival itself. This is a path overflowing with life, filled with lovers and fighters, hunters and prey. We call this path the Underwater Ole. Now, let us journey through Jeju's Underwater Ole Trail. Munsam Island is the heart of scuba diving in Korea. Designated as a natural monument, the waters around Seogwipo's Munsam Island are known as one of the richest marine ecosystems in the country.
1: Munsam is 다이버들이 가장 좋아하는 포인트라고 말할 수가 있습니다. 다이버라면 누구든지 한 번쯤은 이곳을 찾게 되는데 다이빙 포인트는 크게 새끼섬과 본섬 서쪽에 있는 한계창 포인트로 나눌 수 있습니다. 문섬의 대표적인 볼거리는 연산어군락과 연산어군락을 중심으로 살아가는 다양한 물고기를 만날 수 있습니다.

0: This small fish spends its entire life clinging to the coral stalk. This is its home. The fish lives freely in the shade of the white Dendronythia coral. They also forage for food among the rocks with their sturdy mouths. To marine life, coral serves as both a refuge from predators and a bountiful reserve of food. Corals flourish where sunlight penetrates deeply and the water flows freely. Plankton gather there, and following them are various schools of fish. But the beautiful soft corals are not always in full bloom. When currents stagnate, they close their polyps and hunker down to wait it out. When the tides shift and the water begins to circulate, they slowly open, unveiling their grace once more. They do this to feed on plankton traveling through the current. The reason Jeju Sea is beloved by divers is its world-class colonies of soft coral.
1: 열대 바다에 있는 산호는 이 딱딱한 경산호들이거든요. 하지만 제주 이 바다에는 이 말랑말랑한 연산호가 대부분입니다. 색깔도 뭐 보라색, 노란색, 붉은색 등이 화려하고 그 비교해서 본다면 열대 바다의 경산호는 이 흑백의 느낌이라면 이 제주의 연산호 군락은 되게 이제 컬러풀해서 경관적 가치도 뛰어나다고 볼 수 있습니다.
0: The soft coral forests are both a marker of the island's pristine waters and steadfast pillars of its marine ecosystem. Jeju soft coral colonies are a gift of nature and a treasure reminding us of the preciousness of our environment.

Greetings from South Korea. I am Arang, Arirang News AI anchor. Here is the news-making headlines today. President Lee Jae-myung says Korea should keep its fuel price caps and fuel tax cuts in place until global oil prices stabilize. Chairing a virtual meeting with senior aides from Brasilia on Sunday, Lee called for preemptive measures to limit the impact of volatile oil prices on inflation, following heightened tensions between the United States and Iran. He also instructed officials to prepare additional support measures if conditions worsen. The president further ordered a crackdown on market manipulation, including hoarding and price fixing, involving not only fuel but also other essential consumer goods. North Korea has slammed the latest ASEAN Regional Forum Chair's statement that reaffirms the goal of the complete denuclearization of the Korean Peninsula. In a statement carried by the Korean Central News Agency on Monday, Kim Yo-jong called the declaration pathetic and said, North Korea's nuclear capabilities would continue to advance without pause. The criticism follows the ARF chair's statement released on Friday, which expressed concern over Pyongyang's nuclear and missile programs and urged compliance with UN Security Council resolutions, dialogue, and denuclearization. Kim argues the declaration ignores North Korea's constitution, which defines North Korea as a nuclear weapon state, and insists that no outside pressure or rhetoric would change its current course. Global oil prices dropped nearly 5% on Monday as Middle East tensions showed signs of easing after the U.S. paused further strikes on Iran. Bloomberg data showed Brent crude down roughly 5% as of 8:30 a.m., trading at around $92 a barrel. Earlier in the session, it fell as much as 7%, briefly dropping below $90 a barrel. The global benchmark has climbed more than 25% this month, surging above $100 a barrel last week as the U.S.-Iran conflict spread from the Strait of Hormuz to the Red Sea. President Donald Trump has paused U.S. strikes on Iran for a second straight night, saying he wants to give diplomacy more time while keeping military options on the table. Speaking on Fox News on Sunday, U.S. Ambassador to the United Nations Mike Waltz said the U.S. leader is giving talks some space, while stressing that the pause should not be seen as a decision against further military action. Iran also signaled a temporary easing of tensions, with an Iranian military spokesperson saying Tehran has halted its retaliatory attacks, while the country's foreign ministry confirmed that indirect communications with the United States are continuing through mediators, including Qatar and Pakistan. UNESCO's World Heritage Committee has approved a second-phase extension of Korea's Gyeongbuk, Korean Tidal Flats, adding four new areas to the existing World Heritage property. The newly inscribed sites are Seosan in Chungcheongnam-do Province, and Gohung, Muan, and Yeosu in Jeollanam-do Province. With the expansion, it now comprises six component sites, adding to the original locations, Seocheon, Gochang, Sinan, and Boseongsuncheon, first inscribed in 2021 for their outstanding universal value. According to the IUCN, the expanded property fully satisfies the UNESCO Criterion 10, recognizing its exceptional biodiversity and global ecological importance within the West Sea ecosystem and the East Asian Australasian Flyway. That is all from me today. Thank you for watching.

A smile passed down to us across time. Why are people so captivated by it? In the vast exhibition hall, filling the empty space, stand just two sculptures. They are the pensive bodhisattvas, carried across some 14 centuries. Created about 50 years apart in the Three Kingdoms period, the two figures resemble each other but differ in beauty. The one on the left from the late 6th century wears a pointed crown engraved with the sun and moon, while a silk-like drapery flows gently over its shoulders. In contrast, the figure on the right, crafted in the 7th century, makes a striking impression with its simplicity and restraint. A plain three-peaked crown, bare chest with only two necklaces. Unlike the lightly incised folds of the left, the right feels weighty and dynamic, like heavy cloth. Lower your gaze, and you'll notice remarkable detail at the feet. While the late 6th century figure appears still and contemplative, its toes extended in a straight line, rendered with shallow incisions. The figure on the right seems to gather strength in a fleeting moment of contemplation. Its toes, slightly curled, conveying a vivid sense of dynamic vitality. Two distinct figures, yet in these tranquil smiles from 1500 years ago, we find a quiet comfort for our weary lives.

0: Are you curious about Korean cultural heritage?
1: If you are a fan of Korean culture and history, listen up. Korean cultural heritage is based on a 5,000-year history.
0: The whole country is like a massive museum because it possesses such diverse cultural properties. Let's not wait any longer and take a look.
1: First, for beginners, for those who are not familiar with Korea, let's start with the world-famous list.
0: You can see how Korea's beautiful traditional patterns and historical features have been preserved.
1: And don't forget to experience Korea's intangible cultural heritage. From Ganggangsulle to Taechum, there's just so many exciting cultural heritages to experience.
0: These are for intermediate level tourists who have already visited Korea and its famous attractions. You might even be standing in a World Heritage Site right now.
1: How about searching for intangible cultural heritage that you can experience? 한소리, 제주 해녀 diving, 김장. Make some unforgettable memories while having fun.
0: Last but not least, the advanced level. It's the memory of the World Register. Korea possesses an extensive documentary heritage. Korea is serious about documentation and preservation.
1: A tour of Korean cultural heritage will become a legacy of your own.
0: Why not make your own Korean cultural heritage travel itinerary?
1: Isn't it fascinating?

Korea Initiative. The future is already in motion. Intelligence redesigns reality. Life expands beyond limits. Culture moves the world. Our vision reaches into the infinite. Together, we will go even further. The K Initiative.

0: is drawing more fans from all over the world. Local consumer prices continue to hover at the 2% since rate in April. Training the robots to allow the visually impaired the chance to better indulge in cultural experiences. Like the number of hybrid cars are registered in South Korea has surpassed 2 million with this locally developed Yuri rocket.
1: Arirang.

In our headlines on this Monday, July 27th, here in South Korea, President Lee Jae-myung calls for fuel price caps and fuel tax cuts to remain in place until global oil prices find some stability amid the confrontation between the U.S. and Iran. Meanwhile, Korean and American tech giants unveil a combined $950 billion package for AI partnership, spanning chips, data centers, and robotics, as the E administration seeks to position South Korea at the center of the AI campaign. On the international front, diplomatic efforts appear to be

0: gaining some ground in the U.S.-Iran military conflict, with Donald Trump halting assaults and Tehran pausing retaliatory attacks. We begin in Brazil, where President Jair Bolsonaro is soon scheduled to sit down with his Brazilian counterpart Luiz Inácio Lula da Silva for talks on trade and tech as part of his three-day state visit there. Our top office correspondent Yoon Jung-min covers the upcoming meeting and more.
1: Upon arrival in Brazil for a three-day state visit, President Lee Jae-myung and First Lady Kim Hye-yong toured Brazil's C-390 transport aircraft, soon to be introduced in Korea. The president called it the beginning of defense industry cooperation between the two countries. Presidents Yi and Luiz Inácio Lula da Silva last met at the expanded G7 summit in France and held a bilateral summit in Seoul in February. In a written interview with FA News Agency, the South Korean president said he sees ties with South America entering a new phase. He added that reliable partners are needed more than ever in times of rising protectionism and supply chain disruptions. The talks on Monday will involve an official welcoming ceremony, expanded talks, an exchange of MOUs, a joint press conference, and lunch. South Korea is looking to expand trade and investments in South America, for which they will seek resuming negotiations for the Korea-Mercosur trade agreement.
2: We expect to dramatically increase trade with these countries and support our companies making inroads into the South American market.
1: Also on the agenda is enhancing cooperation in critical minerals and creating synergy with Korea's advanced technology. Korea is also looking to expand its diplomatic horizons to the global south.
2: Brazil is the fifth largest country by area and the seventh largest by population. It not only leads the order in the South American region, but also provides active leadership in the UN and G20.
3: Following a flurry of diplomacy in recent weeks involving the EU, G7 and NATO, President Yi's trip to South America signals a fully-fledged diplomacy with the region amid a complicated geopolitical environment. Yoon Jung-min, Arirang News, Brasilia.
0: Also in Brazil this past weekend, President Jae-myung held his regular weekly meeting with senior aides virtually, highlighting the importance of vigilance amid the renewed violence in the Middle East and its ripple effects on global oil prices. Our Blue House correspondent Song Yu-jin reports.
4: Even from Brazil, President Lee Jae-myung kept up his weekly meeting with senior aides. Held virtually on Sunday evening in Brasilia, the meeting linked the president with officials in Seoul. A major focus was stepping up preparations for the economic fallout from the renewed military conflict between the United States and Iran.
5: 중동 지역 상황이 다시 불안정해지면서 국제 유가가 출렁이고 있습니다. 유가 변동성이 당분간 이어질 가능성이 큰 만큼 국내 물가에 미칠 영향을 최소화하기 위한 선제적 노력을 빠르게 기울여야 되겠습니다.
4: He ordered the government to keep both its fuel price caps and fuel tax cuts in place until global oil prices stabilize. Last week, Seoul froze wholesale fuel price ceilings at their current levels, reversing an earlier plan to lower them as tensions in the Middle East escalated. Fuel tax cuts will also remain in place through September at 15% for gasoline and 25% for diesel. President Yi also instructed officials to prepare additional support measures if the situation worsens. He then went on to order a crackdown on those seeking to profit from the crisis.
5: 기름뿐 아니라 다른 핵심 민생 품목들에 대해서도 매점에서 담합행위 같은 사례가 발생하지 않도록 관계 당국이 시장 교란 행위 단속에 만전을 기해 주시기 바랍니다.
4: The president's remarks came after domestic oil refiners were found to have engaged in a price-fixing scheme worth tens of trillions of won. Trial dates are being scheduled following indictments on charges of violating the Fair Trade Act. Sunday's meeting marked the second time Yi has chaired his top aide meeting virtually while overseas. The Blue House says the format is intended to ensure there are no gaps in state affairs during the president's foreign trips. Song Yu-jin,

0: Arirang News.
1: Meanwhile, prior to his arrival in Latin America, President Lee Jae-myung hosted an AI summit in San Francisco that was followed by a pledge of $950 billion in AI partnerships between South Korean and American tech giants spanning chips, data centers, and robotics. Our business correspondent Park Chun Han reports.
2: Korea's role in global AI race is becoming irreplaceable. As the AI industry advances, securing the physical infrastructure to run AI, including semiconductors, data centers, and power grids, has become just as important as developing smart AI models. To further strengthen the AI capabilities, Korean and global tech giants have agreed to a $950 billion alliance, roughly 1.4 quadrillion won. The partnerships cover the entire AI ecosystem, from advanced memory chips to physical AI. Samsung Electronics has signed a $200 billion agreement with Broadcom to supply memory chips and cooperate on AI chip production using advanced foundry processes over the next 5 years. SK Group has secured partnerships worth $750 billion with the likes of NVIDIA, Microsoft, and Anthropic. The project includes SK Telecom's massive 2-gigawatt AI factory in Korea. Naver is also expanding its AI data center in Sejong with up to $10 billion in funding. NVIDIA is expected to invest up to $1 billion, while Brookfield is expected to contribute up to $9 billion. These massive partnerships highlight Korea's critical role as a reliable supplier in the global market.
3: So I think that Korea is in the golden age of technology right now. Because we are the monopoly in global memory chip manufacturing, especially in HBMs, and because we also have foundry business driven by Samsung Electronics, Korea is the center of the global semiconductor supply chain, which is most importantly the basic technology for the AI era, which we live in today.
2: Beyond chips, Hyundai Motor Group is pushing for physical AI by partnering with NVIDIA and Waymo to advance robotics and autonomous driving. However, challenges remain. While these massive investments boost Korea's leverage in AI, the country must ensure these deals go beyond initial agreements and turn into actual execution. Furthermore, Korea, like many other countries, faces the challenge of securing its own technological sovereignty so that it does not become overly dependent on a few global mega companies. Recognizing this, companies like SK Telecom and Naver are actively building local data centers and developing frontier AI models. Park Chun-an, Arirang News.
1: In other news now, a second night of silence amid the absence of U.S. assaults against Iran is raising cautious hopes for diplomacy, while Israel insists on nuclear abandonment by Iran. Our Lee Seung-jae has the latest.
4: President Donald Trump has paused U.S. military strikes on Iran for a second consecutive night, saying he wants to give diplomacy more time, even as Washington insists that all military options remain on the table. Speaking on Fox News on Sunday, U.S. Ambassador to the United Nations Mike Waltz said the U.S. leader is giving talks some space, while stressing that the pause should not be seen as a decision against further military action. Waltz also dismissed reports that the administration is concerned about dwindling air defense missile stockpiles, saying the U.S. military has all the resources it needs to continue operations if necessary. Iran also signaled a temporary easing of tensions, with an Iranian military spokesperson saying Tehran has halted its retaliatory attacks, while the country's foreign ministry confirmed that indirect communications with the United States are continuing through mediators, including Qatar and Pakistan. Foreign Ministry spokesperson Eshmel Begay said diplomatic channels remain active despite escalating tensions. However, he accused Washington of violating a previous memorandum of understanding, calling it the third diplomatic betrayal by the United States. He said Iran remains committed to defending the country unless the U.S. changes its position. Meanwhile, Israeli Prime Minister Benjamin Netanyahu said the conflict with Iran will only end when the Iranian regime either falls or is weakened enough to abandon its nuclear program. In an interview with Fox News on Sunday, Netanyahu said Iran must end its nuclear ambitions with or without a deal, arguing that recent U.S. and Israeli strikes have set Tehran's nuclear program back by several years. He also warned that a nuclear-armed Iran would pose a direct threat not only to Israel, but

0: friendship a great beginning.
1: At a time like that ever, Korea will protect freedom and peace and cooperation with UN partner nations.
0: The event brought together about 1,000 attendees, including Korean War veterans, family members of those who died in the war, and delegates from the 22 UN member states that supported Korea. Individuals were also recognized with government honors for their contributions to preserving the legacy of UN veterans and strengthening international alliances. The Prime Minister reaffirmed Korea's commitments to its alliances amid today's global challenges and pledged continuous support for international peace and humanitarian efforts.
1: While keeping the door open for dialogue, we will remain prepared against any security threat and continue working with the international community to promote global peace and prosperity.
0: UN Forces Participation Day commemorates the signing of the 1953 Korean War Armistice Agreement and honors the service of nearly 2 million troops from 22 countries who fought or provided support for the country. An Sung-jin, Arirang News.
2: Also, in light of this somber occasion, the Unification Ministry here is seeking to reshape the border region from a symbol of division into a driver of peace, tourism and economic development. Our Kim Do-yeon explains.
3: At Monday's Border Area Peace and Safety Joint Conference, falling on the anniversary of the 1953 Armistice Agreement, officials from the central government and local governments gathered to discuss how to transform the heavily fortified border region into a center of peace and prosperity. Unification Minister Jeong Dong-young highlighted the need to fundamentally shift the purpose of these regions.
4: We must end this armistice period and transition to a period of peace for the front line to become the center. That is the meaning behind the Second Border Area Peace and Safety Joint Conference being held today.
3: These 10 border districts stretching across Incheon City, Gyeonggi-do Province, and Gangwon-do Province were historically at the heart of the Korean Peninsula, but have spent the past 73 years as isolated military front lines. Local residents have borne heavy security restrictions and economic sacrifices.
4: It is unprecedented in history to have the Gyeonggi-do Province Governor, Incheon City Mayor, and Gangwon-do Province Governor gathered here together. President Lee Jae-myung's directive is that the special sacrifices made in the border areas must be met with special compensation.
3: To fulfill this, local leaders have called for designating special economic zones for peace as inter-Korean cooperation projects to secure infrastructure funding. Under the government's master plan, four special zones will be designated between 2026 and 2027, with official selections set to be announced soon. Practical deregulation is also moving forward, including eased agriculture restrictions and simplified access to border zones. Central to promoting the region's peace and tourism potential is the government's official portal, dmz.go.kr, which opened on Monday. Designed as a comprehensive gateway for global audiences with full English support, the website provides detailed travel information, historical archives, and ecological research on the unique wildlife thriving in the long-term absence of human interference. Kim Do-yeon, Arirang News.
2: Meanwhile, across the border, North Korea's Kim Jong-un marked the 73rd anniversary of the Korean War Armistice by reaffirming the regime's long-standing claim that it had won the war. According to the Korean Central News Agency, he visited a cemetery for fallen soldiers on Sunday and hailed their sacrifice in defense of North Korea's sovereignty against the U.S. and its allies. Kim also paid tribute at the tomb of Mao Anying, the son of former Chinese leader Mao Zedong. Kim was accompanied by his daughter Chue and wife Lee Seol-chu. And North Korea has slammed the latest ASEAN Regional Forum Chair statement that Chad calls for denuclearization on the Korean Peninsula. In a statement carried by the Korean Central News Agency on this Monday, Kim Yo-jong condemned the call as pathetic, adding that North Korea's nuclear weapons capabilities would continue. The ARF's Chair's statement, released last Friday, conveyed concerns regarding North Korean nuclear and missile programs while urging compliance with UN Security Council resolutions and a return to dialogue and denuclearization. The Unification Ministry here, for its part, has reaffirmed commitment to nuclear dismantlement on the Korean Peninsula and welcomed

0: regional support for dialogue. Meanwhile, South Korea has scored a major conservation milestone as UNESCO approves the expansion of its World Heritage-listed Korean tidal waves, tidal flats that is, by adding four new sites to one of the world's most important coastal ecosystems. My colleague Cho Young-un has details.
1: UNESCO's World Heritage Committee has approved the significant boundary modification of Korea's Kaepbaek, Korean tidal flats, adding four new ones to the existing World Heritage property. With the expansion, it now comprises six component sites, adding two to the original locations, Seocheon, Gochang, Sinan, and Bosong Suncheon, first inscribed in 2021 for their outstanding universal value. The newly inscribed sites include Seosan in Chungcheongnam-do Province and Gohung, Muan, and Yeosu in Jeollanam-do Province.
2: Korea's tidal flats have once again been recognized as one of the world's greatest marine ecosystems. Stretching along the country's southwestern coast, they also serve as vital stopover habitats for migratory birds traveling between Oceania and Central Asia.
1: The decision underscores the global ecological importance of Korea's tidal flats within the West Sea ecosystem and the East Asian-Australasian flyway, one of the world's most important migratory bird routes.
3: This inscription is both a great honor and the beginning of our responsibility to preserve this invaluable natural heritage for future generations.
1: The International Union for Conservation of Nature, or IUCN, says the boundary modification directly addresses recommendations made by the committee following the original inscription in 2021 by making the protected area stronger and better connected as a whole group. The IUCN also noted that the site benefits from a comprehensive legal framework, integrated governance, effective monitoring systems, and the active participation of local communities, describing community support as one of the site's greatest long-term strengths. The committee concluded that the expanded property fully satisfies the UNESCO Criterion 10, recognizing its exceptional biodiversity.
4: The nominated property would substantially increase the number of bird species and the wider marine biodiversity. The five nominated component parts support numerous globally threatened species and internationally important bird populations.
1: With the latest inscription, Korea now has 17 UNESCO World Heritage properties, including 15 cultural heritage sites and two natural heritage sites, further strengthening its contribution to the protection of the world's shared heritage.
5: With the official approval of the Korean tidal flats expansion, Korea has strengthened its commitment to protecting the valuable coastal ecosystem. The UNESCO World Heritage Committee continues in Busan to July 29. Cho Young-un, Arirang News, Busan.
0: And also in the southern port city of Busan, a pavilion showcasing Korea's cultural heritage on the margins of the UNESCO World Heritage Committee meeting there is drawing huge crowds. According to the Korean Heritage Service, over 21,000 people visited the K Heritage House this past Sunday alone. This being said, the pavilion has now welcomed more than 93,000 visitors since its opening on July 20th. It features cultural performances, hands-on activities and displays, introducing Korea's UNESCO World Heritage Sites, as well as the sites on the country's tentative list. And South Korea has launched the 13th edition of a contest that calls on foreigners to share their first encounters with K-culture. According to the Culture Ministry on this Monday, entries are now open under the theme, My First K-Culture Story. This year's contest includes a newly added writing category alongside categories for videos, photographs and illustrations. Applicants have until September 28th to post their work on social media using the designated hashtags and complete registration through the contest's official website. Winners will receive Korea travel vouchers worth $2,000, while the top entry will earn the Culture Minister's Award at an online ceremony on November 17th. South Korea is turning to trees in its campaign against climate change, launching new carbon-neutral forests that aim to cut emissions and help cities stay cool. Our Park Chae-ryung was out and about.
6: On a sweltering summer day, rows of small green boxes stand neatly arranged across an empty field in Hwaseong, Gyeonggi-do Province. Inside the boxes are 1,600 newly planted Paulownia saplings spread across a 2.4-hectare site. For now, they are no bigger than a hand. But within a year, they're expected to grow as high as 4 meters. The project is part of a public-private effort to create a carbon-neutral forest that can help absorb carbon and reduce urban heat.
7: We hope this place will become more than just a planted area. Over time, we expect it to grow into a forest that helps address the climate crisis and lower urban temperatures.
6: The project is designed as a response to the climate crisis, but it is also expected to help bring down temperatures in urban areas.
0: This place may not look like a forest yet, but in a few years, it'll be covered in Paulownia trees, designed to absorb carbon emissions and lower the heat.
6: 북한산 Children's Forest in Seoul's Seongbuk-gu district is one example of how urban forests can benefit local communities. Created in 2008, the forest now provides shade for nearby residents and serves as a natural playground where children can experience nature up close.
8: I like Bukhansan Ecological Forest because it offers untouched nature right in the middle of Seoul. Even in this summer heat, I feel refreshed here with the cool breeze, bird song, and the sound of cuckoos in June.
6: Experts say urban forests help cool cities in two key ways, by blocking intense summer sunlight with shade and by lowering air temperatures through transpiration, as trees release water vapor from their leaves.
9: A study by the National Institute of Forest Science found that during summer, urban forests had only 2 days above 33 degrees Celsius, compared with 10 in nearby urban areas.
6: Bukhansan Children's Forest shows the trees planted today cut down, rest, and reconnect with nature. Park Tae-ryong, Arirang News.

The heat has been getting more intense with each passing day. Heat alerts are in effect across most of the country. And if you're in the Gyeongsangdo provinces, it's been especially brutal. Some spots have been pushing 40 degrees Celsius, bringing dangerously extreme heat. And after a scorching afternoon, the heat won't back off much tonight. On top of that, passing showers will pop up in spots over the next few days. The central regions and parts of Gyeongsangbuk-do province could see 5 to 60 millimeters of rain. Tropical nights will continue across most regions, with morning lows staying around 26 degrees Celsius in Seoul and Gwangju. Then by the afternoon, Seoul will get up to 33 degrees, Daegu 35 and Jeju 32 degrees. Looking ahead, the rain will stick around across the central regions tomorrow as well, so please keep an umbrella handy. Now here's a look at the weather around the world.

Those are the headlines at this hour here in South Korea. Coming up right after this break is our daily panel session. And today we touch upon the president's latest diplomatic agenda.

President Lee Jae-myung is in Latin America for a diplomatic visit that seeks to set up a strategic partnership on critical resources, technology leadership, and supply chain resilience.

0: Hope your work week is off to a good start. You're watching Press Perspective for this Monday, July 27th here in Seoul. I'm Min Sanhee. Following his AI summit in San Francisco, President Lee Jae-myung is now in Latin America as part of a broader effort to reposition South Korea's relationship with the region around economic security, critical resources and advanced technology partnership. For more on this, our freelance reporter David Lee here in the studio. David, welcome back.
1: Good to see you, Sunny.
0: I also have freelance journalist John Bartlett based in Santiago live on the line. John, thank you so much for joining us at this very early hour at your end.
2: Thank you for having me.
0: David, we start here in the studio. Let's begin then with the AI summit in San Francisco that South Korean President Lee Jae-myung convened last Friday. What was its objective? Who was there and how has it been assessed?
1: Yeah, so this summit in San Francisco really showed the clash of interests from both sides of South Korea and in the U.S., especially with their tech companies and business leaders, and also for mutual growth in the AI industry for both sides. So let's start with the Korean side and their interests. You know, this was obviously hosted by President Lee Jae-myung, and this was really his latest push to announce Korea as a global center for AI innovation. I mean, the world already knows that South Korea is a major supplier for AI chips, but it also wants, South Korea also wants to be projected as a major source of AI demand, meaning that AI innovation takes place within the country. excuse me. So this comes after Lee Jae-myung announced last month that about the three mega projects, which are worth at least $880 billion, which will develop chip production hubs and AI data centers and robotics tech across the country. But if we look into this, into these projects, if we look into the details, the U.S. tech companies already account for 80 to 90% of underlying orders. That's really driving this this expansion. So we can really tell how closely knit this partnership is. On the other side of the aisle, these U.S. tech AI firms, they need to lock in supply of advanced memory chips as demand for chips and computing infrastructure is really outpacing supply at this moment. So the production of AI memory chips in South Korea is really high in demand everywhere in the world. And you know, these US tech firms are really trying to get their hands on it first. So yeah, as to your question of who was there at the summit, I think the most important figures there were the business leaders, the heads of these global AI tech firms, such as Jensen Huang of NVIDIA, you know, the heads of OpenAI, of Anthropic, and Broadcom, in addition to the heads of South Korean conglomerates like Samsung, SK Group, Hyundai Motor Group, and Naver. And the summit really comes at a time when there are already signs of deepening ties between these two groups, you know, from South Korea and the U.S. And just looking at the attendance, there were also about 150 execs and investors, researchers, startup founders from the U.S. and South Korea. So to really sum up the summit, I think it was really something of a formalization of the partnership that had already begun to build up in recent years.
0: Right, and speaking about that partnership, did you tell us a bit more about the deal sealed between the South Korean and American tech giants?
1: Yeah, so just to highlight some of the major deals that went down, companies agreed to a series of collaborative projects that are worth approximately $950 billion. Yes, a very massive sum. Actually, SK Group was responsible for a big chunk of this. They're going to supply roughly $750 billion worth of high-performance semiconductors to NVIDIA and other companies, U.S. companies. SK Hynix is the subsidiary, SK Hynix, their new AI initiative with NVIDIA will focus on large-scale AI data centers and next-generation memory. While SK Telecom, another subsidiary of SK Group, they will build 2 gigawatt data center by 2027.

0: Some other major deals is Samsung Electronics signing a MOU with Broadcom. It covers up to $200 million across memory chips, foundry services, and advanced packaging. And Samsung SDS, an enterprise and AI arm of Samsung, signed a strategic partnership with Anthropic. So Anthropic, the developer of the AI model Claude, they actually opened their Seoul office last month. So they're just deepening their partnership with this summit. You know, they're set to develop new businesses in the Korean market, jointly train Claude specialists, so AI specialists, and Claude will start to begin supporting Samsung affiliates. And Anthropic actually also signed supply deals with Samsung and SK Hynix, which is significant as well. And just some other deals that went down that are not as big, I guess, in terms of money. But NVIDIA, they have a new joint AI research lab with KAIST, the leading research university in South Korea. So this is the first joint lab with a Korean university lab and a global tech firm, which I thought was pretty significant as well. And something I wanted to point out lastly was that SK chairman Choi Tae-won, he was quoted as saying that the US AI firms, they seek far more memory than you know, any of the South Korean counterparts expected to before going to the summit. And this really signals that we can anticipate more summits and more deals in the foreseeable future.
1: Right indeed, right indeed. John, following his agenda in the U.S., President Jim Yong is in South America, as I mentioned at the start, to advance strategic partnerships. Now, observers here say that his planned trip to Chile later this week complements South Korea's broader AI and chip agenda. What are your thoughts as a journalist based there in Santiago?
2: Yeah, it's really interesting. I think that's going to be one of the major parts of this, the AI and semiconductor agenda. It's a conversation we're having a lot in the region more widely at the moment, particularly with regard to data centers, with the AI sort of revolution that we've seen over, well, not very long, but the last sort of year, 2 years or so. You know, Chile has huge mineral resources. You know, they have this sort of renewable energy potential as well. There's solar almost whole way up and down the country, but particularly in the north of the country, and also, you know, the minerals that people are looking at. So lithium, with regard to electromobility, that was always kind of the big sort of bet that Chile made was on electromobility. A lot of that, the lithium goes to China, but also the US has been more interested recently. But then kind of smaller critical minerals as well have also been an incredibly important part of this. With regard to data centers, I think that that's one of the kind of the major things at the moment. So, you know, for the last couple of years, we've seen Google have data centers in Chile now, Apple, Amazon, all of the big companies are there. I think we have about 50 now in sort of Santiago and the surrounds. Some of them are huge, some of them are much smaller, which has sparked conversations about data security, about cyber terrorism and things as well, which is another sort of element of this. But Chile is a place where I think people are looking to bring these data centers in. Uruguay to an extent as well. There are a few other countries that are looking for it, but Chile is a very stable business environment. It has all of these minerals. It has all of the minerals that you might need for semiconductors, but it also has these renewable energy resources as well, which makes it very attractive for data centers. So yeah, I think I think that will be the major sort of part of this visit by President Lee Jae-myung. So yeah, I think that's the most important factor so far.
1: Right, and speaking of President Lee Jae-myung's trip there later this week, what has been the response there in Chile to the upcoming visit by the Korean leader?
2: Mm-hmm. I think in terms of international visits, we're very used to them in Chile. You know, Chile actually has more FTAs, I think, than any country in the world apart from the UK. So it's a very kind of integrated economy in Chile. It's the sort of the neoliberal model from the 1980s, which has persisted till now with very few modifications. So it's a very integrated market. People are very interested in these presidents and state visits when they happen. That said, international news is not the strongest kind of part of things in Chile. So I've seen a few profiles of the president as he before his state visit, largely focusing on the sort of the political turmoil in South Korea over the last couple of years and his election. So that's been interesting to see how people have got more interested in in what's happening. The other side of it, and I think we can perhaps talk about this a bit later, but it's obviously the kind of the K culture.

0: boom in Chile and Latin America more widely, but particularly in Chile, is absolutely enormous. You're seeing people actually, the interest is going beyond K culture now. You know, K-pop has obviously been here for a long time, but the visit of BTS in October is going to be absolutely huge. There was a slight sort of hiccup there, a bit of an issue with the use of the national stadium where they're going to play in Santiago, but that seems to largely have been ironed out now. So that's going, I think that will drive a lot of interest. And just going around Santiago, you see so much, there's so much influence of Korean culture these days. So it does actually go beyond that. I think that now people are interested in the business environment in Korea and the history of the country and the politics of the country. So yeah, Chile is a real kind of fertile ground, I think, for relations to proliferate beyond the sort of the more obvious sort of cultural influences that Korea has had.
1: Right. John, we've touched upon the gains, the potential gains that is for the Lee Jae-myung administration with regard to its upcoming interactions with Chile. I wonder, how do they serve the interests of the Jose Antonio Kast administration?
0: Yeah, I think beyond José Antonio Kast, I mean, he's for those who don't know, he's a sort of, you know, conservative, very conservative politician who was on the outside of politics for a long time. He's a career politician. He's been in Congress for a long time, but one of these sort of types who was more of an opposition figure for almost all of his career, more further right than the right in Chile, which is very conservative in many cases. He got elected in 20, well, at the end of last year. He assumed office on the 11th of March this year. So we haven't seen very much of him so far. He's governed relatively in a relatively sort of centrist way. He hasn't done a huge amount so far, to be perfectly honest, since he took office. But Chile, more broadly, its position in the world, it's so far away from the rest of the world. It relies on these FTAs. It relies on links with other countries, with international trade. It needs to be inserted into these markets. Otherwise, it really doesn't have much, you know, it doesn't have much kind of like say in global affairs, and particularly across the Pacific as well. Like we've seen this for a long time. We've seen negotiations with China, of course, in particular, which is a huge market, the first or second market for most of its for most of its rare minerals, for its lithium, for its copper as well. Of course, copper is sort of the backbone of the Chilean economy and has been for the last sort of, you know, 50, 60, 70 years, if not longer. So Kast has talked a lot about investment. He's talked a lot about attracting investment to the country. The day after he assumed office in March this year, he signed an MOU with the US, which particularly focused on strategic minerals. So I think that's what we're going to see more and more of as we go through, and we see more of these state visits. And I think that that's really what people are interested in Chile. And Chile is interested in building these relationships as well, and not closing itself off to too many markets. I mean, this MOU with the US was sort of slightly woody language. It was quite difficult to see kind of what that was going to mean, whether the US was going to get priority on a lot of these on a lot of these minerals. But I think that that South Korea would do well to make sure that it's kind of got its foot in the door as well, or kind of at least has its kind of presence felt as an interested market for a lot of these critical minerals.
1: Right then, while we await the summit between the leaders of South Korea and Chile later this week, David, the Korean president is in Brazil as we speak on a state visit there and scheduled to sit down with his Brazilian counterpart, Luiz Inácio Lula da Silva. What's on their agenda?
2: Yes, yeah, so he arrived on Sunday in Brasilia. And actually, he started with a virtual meeting with senior secretaries and aides. And later today, he's going to have a summit with President Lula in the capital. And on Tuesday, his last day, he will travel to the economic hub of Sao Paulo, where there will be a business roundtable. But something interesting actually happened when he arrived on Sunday. So rather than getting on his motorcade after his welcoming ceremony, he actually inspected a C-390 military transport aircraft. These are massive, multi-million-dollar aircrafts that transport, you know, these military equipment, and the Korean government actually plans to acquire three of these in the next few years. And the one he was inspecting was actually the one that's scheduled to come to Korea later on, and it's actually the first to be sent to Asia. And Korean companies actually participated in producing key components of the aircraft. So that's also significant. And he actually, when he was inspecting the aircraft, he later told a Brazilian official that they should actually build a civilian aircraft together. And this all really shows his strong commitment to strengthening ties with Brazil's government. The domestic media this week, they've really been highlighting how he really has, President Lee really has an interest in establishing a free trade pact with the Mercosur states. So this will really be brought to the table later on in the summits in Brazil and in Argentina.
1: John, broadly speaking, what message do you suppose is the Lee Jae-myung administration seeking to send to South America through its latest outreach, and how successful does it look to be?
0: I think broadly speaking, there he's riding very successfully, actually riding a wave of interest in the country. As I was saying before, the kind of the gateway to kind of people looking at Korea, to understanding Korea, I think has always been Korean cultural, certainly over the last kind of two decades. And we're at a real high point of that. I don't think we've reached a peak, but I think we're really, we're really seeing that Latin Americans are very interested in Korea. I was actually at the Korean Cultural Week in Santiago, which is organized by the embassy, the Ministry of Foreign Relations in Santiago. And it was fascinating speaking to people, because I went there to do a story about Korean culture, more than anything about K-pop, about kind of Chileans who were getting interested in that and turning it into something new, sort of the kind of K-pop aesthetic and the style, and making their own music through that. But the more that I talked to people, the more interested people were in learning the Korean language, in learning about the business environment in Korea, in learning about the history and the politics of the country. Like I say, Chile is not the most sort of outward-looking place necessarily, particularly because it's just so far from the rest of the world. It's sort of isolated on one side of the Andes, and then by the Pacific Ocean on the other side. So it is a really interesting time, I think. So the message I think he's looking to send, I think that probably will end up doing this very well, is that Korea has so much more to offer in terms of business opportunities, in terms of the sort of fascinating politics of the peninsula. It's such a fascinating part of the world, and I think that that's the message he'll be looking to build upon, and I think he'll do it very well. I think that we're looking at an era of greater cooperation between Latin America and South Korea over the next few years.
1: Right. David, what's the importance, you suppose, of South Korea's ties with Latin America, keeping in mind, of course, the current geopolitical environment?
2: So before embarking on this current trip, President Lee actually talked with the Spanish publication EFE, saying that South Korea's relations with South America was entering a new phase. And I think there are several major reasons for this. The first one, I think I can say that the growing U.S.-China tensions and just growing trade uncertainty around the globe today really makes Seoul have no choice but to no longer rely heavily on the U.S., China, or their more conventional partners in Northeast Asia. So they're really expanding corporate entry into the South American market, and really broadening their diplomatic horizons to the global South. Second reason I can say is one of the biggest side effects of the current wars in Ukraine and the Middle East was that it really created a ripple of supply chain disruptions and energy security concerns. So this really was an alarm for South Korea and many other nations, in fact, that they really need reliable partners, not just in their region, not just in their traditional list of partners, but really they need to reach out throughout the globe and look for these partners. Third, and maybe this is the biggest one today, especially how we touched upon the San Francisco summit, is that AI is really a top priority for the Lee administration, and the critical mineral reserves in Latin America, they really serve as crucial materials for semiconductor production and AI data centers and such as. And the fourth one I can say is that Brazil really shares what we call a middle power diplomacy, where middle powers such as South Korea and Brazil, they really want to step up you know, increase their activity in global governance, in issues like AI, in issues like trade security. So, South Korea and Brazil really see eye to eye, not just Brazil, but many other South American countries as
1: right,
2: well.
1: Right, of course. Chile and Argentina included as well. The importance of middle powers coming together in different corners of the world. I'm afraid that's all the time we have. David, as always, thank you so much for your time and your thoughts.
2: Thank you for having me.
1: Sean Over in Santiago, thank you so much for making time to join us live at this hour.
0: Thank you so much for having me.
1: Right, that is all the time we have for this edition of Press Perspective. As always, thank you for watching, and we have more on the President's agenda throughout this week.

Millennial and Gen Zs are reshaping the world. Youth generation shares their fresh perspective on what's trending now. From global developments to everyday culture, we're diving into the stories that matter. This is Youth Generation.

0: Korea Initiative. The future is already in motion. Intelligence redesigns reality. Life expands beyond limits. Culture moves the world. Our vision reaches into the infinite. Together, we will go even further. The K Initiative.
1: The moment we wear it, our spirits lift. It helps us grow strong in body and in mind. As we wear it, we learn patience and respect. The belt system motivates students to strive harder and continue growing. This uniform shapes movement into grace and turns performance into something thrilling. Now, embraced around the world, Taekwondo shares our

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1: The future is already in motion. Intelligence redesigns reality. Life expands beyond limits. Culture moves the world. Our vision reaches into the infinite. Together, we will go even further.
0: The K Initiative.
2: The moment we wear it, our spirits lift. It helps us grow strong in body and in mind. As we wear it, we learn patience and respect. The belt system motivates students to strive harder and continue growing. This uniform shapes movement into grace and turns performance into something thrilling. Now, embraced around the world, Taekwondo shares our culture, philosophy, and values with pride and spirit. Though it may seem simple, this uniform holds your passion and your journey. It belongs to Taekwondo. Wear the extraordinary. Be with Taekwondo.

Morning mist covers the mountains, and the river glistens, holding the light within. 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There lies the Panguchan stream. As you follow this path, the time of old calls out to you. 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

0: 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Even a master hunter must overcome clumsiness before achieving magnificent flight.
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0: Migratory birds, travelers of the earth, fold their weary wings and seek a place to rest. The photographer traverses waterways and mountain paths in search of them. The Panguchun stream generously embraces all that settles within it. above the Panguchun stream, the season of trials arrives. Rain pools quietly at the eaves of the old Jipcheongjeong house. Though the winds and rains of time have swept past, this house has preserved its clarity, guarding the landscape of the Panguchun stream. Sometimes, trials become fierce currents. But where the water flows, new life sprouts, and the nodes of growth multiply. In this way, the World Heritage Site prepares for new abundance amidst every trial.

0: Layers upon layers of mountains. How many long years have lingered here? The Panguchan stream is still as if frozen in time. As footsteps have touched it and memories have lingered, stories have piled up layer upon layer. Only the sound of water carves a path, and the wind flows, etching its own unique time. What we encountered at the place the waterway led us to was a rock of memory. From prehistoric times to the age of civilization, countless traces have accumulated here.
1: 이 한 바위면 위에 신석기 시대, 청동기 시대, 신라 시대에 이르는 많은 문양들이 굉장히 여러 층위에 걸쳐서 오랜 시간 동안 겹쳐서 쌓여졌던 것인데요. 이러한 암각화와 명문들이 남아있다는 것이 이 천전리 명문과 암각화의 가치를 굉장히 잘 드러내는 것이라고 볼 수 있겠습니다.
0: Beneath the carvings of prehistoric people lies a storyboard spread out like the pages of a book. Here remains traces that the Silla royal family was here. This is Professor Moon Myung-dae, who first revealed the petroglyphs along the Panguchan stream to the world. These records

The rocks weathered by time hold ancient tales. And the Sorigun finds the breath of forgotten time within them. Sighs, longing, and moments of deep tenderness seep quietly into the rock's texture. After some time had passed, members of the Shilla royal family returned to this place. That record is the additional inscription.

0: With the Pukan River passing through it, Gapyeong County is a popular travel destination due to its beautiful scenery. Being just an hour away from Seoul by train, the town attracts many city folks. It also hosts international music festivals that have made the place even more appealing. Come and see Gapyeong, a charming place where spaces have been rejuvenated. We'll also look at the county's past.
1: 공간이라는 개념은 어떤 여러 사람들이 같이 모이고 소통하는 공간, 같이 거기서 뭔가를 생각하고 새로운 것을 창조할 수 있는 공간, 하나의 공간과 공간을 만들어주면서 하나의 통로 역할을 만들어준 겁니다.
0: 80 years ago, Gapyeong Station opened in 1939, and today it has been renovated into a music-themed center called Music Station 1939. The number 1939 is a nod to the year the station was built. One of the design choices in the renovations was to align everything in a straight line as an homage to the station's railway past.
1: 2010년도까지는 경춘선이 이 가평 현재 여기 이곳에 역을 이용을 하다가 10년 하반기에 새로운 역사로 옮기게 되고 그때부터 사실 전철이 다니게 됩니다. 그게 이제 2010년도를 기점으로 해서 지금 보시는 이곳이 많이 좀 바뀌게 됩니다.
0: The new double-track Gyeongchun line made the old Gapyeong station obsolete because it runs on a different track. So naturally, the station serving the new line became Gapyeong Station, and the old station was closed. A station that had served passengers for decades became a relic of the past. It soon became a problem for the county after it was abandoned and neglected for years.
1: 해역사가 되다 보니까 상당히 가꿔지지도 않고 있고 버려진 상황에 우범지로도 전력하고 있고 그래서 도시 미관을 상당히 좀 망가뜨리고 있었거든요. 그래서 좀 도시를 가로막고 있는 제방 같은 것을 없애가지고 어떻게 나눠져 있던 도시를 좀 합치고 또 이런 공간에다가 어떤 시설을 놓아서 여기를 좀 발전시킬 수 있을까 해가지고 그때부터 사실은 고민을 했던 부분입니다.
0: Railroad tracks that had provided rail transportation also inadvertently divided the county in half. Hence, the Music Station 1939 project began with the purpose of solving this issue through music. Retaining the station's past while building a modern cultural center where anyone could immerse themselves in music, that was the objective. Riding the growing success of Music Station 1939, Gapyeong is transforming itself into a place of music.

It may have been the tomb of a young prince. Kumyongchong tomb, one of Silla's ancient burial mounds. The gold crown and belt discovered here were notably smaller than those found in other tombs. The Silla royal family is believed to have carefully prepared the tomb for a young life that ended too soon, placing a variety of grave goods within. Among the many artifacts, one pair of objects in particular draws the eye. Earthenware figures that seem as if they might gallop off at any moment. Look closely, and you'll notice the two figures are slightly different. Did you spot the difference? One exudes authority, wearing an ornate headdress and full armor. The horse, too, is richly adorned with elaborate harnesses. In contrast, the other figure appears plainly dressed, with hair tied in a topknot and a cloth wrapped around the head. Based on their attire and size, the more elaborate figure is presumed to be the tomb's occupant, while the simpler one appears to be a servant. So what exactly are these pottery figures which vividly reflect the everyday life of Silla people? They are, in fact, hollow vessels, pitchers. Water could be poured in through a funnel at the horse's rear and dispensed through a spout at its chest. Then why would the Silla people place such a intricate vessels in a tomb of a young prince? Perhaps it was a heartfelt wish that the young prince, whose life was cut short, would never go thirsty on his long journey to the heavens.

0: South America summit diplomacy begins. President Lee Jae-myung is set to hold talks with Brazilian President Luiz Inácio Lula da Silva, the highlight of his state visit to Brazil, the first stop on his three-nation tour to the continent. We have a preview from Brasilia. Remembering the armistice. Monday marks the 73rd anniversary of the Korean War Armistice Agreement, as well as UN Forces Participation Day. We look at how South Korea is honoring those who fought in the war while expanding support for communities still living with its legacy. And a pause in the fighting? The latest exchange of strikes between the United States and Iran appears to have come to a halt for now. With the two sides now communicating indirectly through mediators, could the pause pave the way for a more lasting de-escalation? Good evening, and thank you for joining us here on NewsCenter. I'm Song Yoo-jin, filling in for Kim Dami. We begin tonight in Brazil, where President Lee Jae-myung will hold a summit with Brazilian President Luiz Inácio Lula da Silva in the coming hours after wrapping up the U.S. leg of his five-nation tour. Our Blue House correspondent Yoon Jung-min, who is traveling with the president, has this preview.
1: Upon arrival in Brazil for a three-day state visit, President Lee Jae-myung and First Lady Kim Hye-kyung toured Brazil's C-390 transport aircraft, soon to be introduced in Korea. The president called it the beginning of defense industry cooperation between the two countries. Presidents Lee and Luiz Inácio Lula da Silva last met at the expanded G7 summit in France and held a bilateral summit in Seoul in February. In a written interview with FA News Agency, the South Korean president said he sees ties with South America entering a new phase. He added that reliable partners are needed more than ever in times of rising protectionism and supply chain disruptions. The talks on Monday will involve an official welcoming ceremony, expanded talks, an exchange of MOUs, a joint press conference, and lunch. South Korea is looking to expand trade and investments in South America, for which they will seek resuming negotiations for the Korea-Mercosur trade agreement.
2: We expect to dramatically increase trade with these countries and support our companies making inroads into the South American market.
1: Also on the agenda is enhancing cooperation in critical minerals and creating synergy with Korea's advanced technology. Korea is also looking to expand its diplomatic horizons to the global south.
2: Brazil is the fifth largest country by area and the seventh largest by population. It not only leads the order in the South American region, but also provides active leadership in the UN and G20.
3: Following a flurry of diplomacy in recent weeks involving the EU, G7 and NATO, President Lee's trip to South America signals a fully fledged diplomacy with the region amid a complicated geopolitical environment. Yoon Jung-min, Arirang News, Brasilia.
0: And soon after arriving in Brasilia, President Lee held a virtual meeting with the senior aides here in Seoul, ordering the government to keep its emergency economic response in place as tensions in the Middle East continue to drive oil price uncertainty. Take a look.
4: 네, 지금 여기와 대한민국은 정확하게 12시간, 밤 12시간, 낮 12시로 바뀐 상태입니다.
0: Even from Brazil, President Lee Jae-myung kept up his weekly meeting with senior aides. Held virtually on Sunday evening in Brasilia, the meeting linked the president with officials in Seoul. A major focus was stepping up preparations for the economic fallout from the renewed military conflict between the United States and Iran.
4: 중동 지역 상황이 다시 불안정해지면서 국제 유가가 출렁이고 있습니다. 유가 변동성이 당분간 이어질 가능성이 큰 만큼 국내 물가에 미칠 영향을 최소화하기 위한 선제적 노력을 빠르게 기울여야 되겠습니다.
0: He ordered the government to keep both its fuel price caps and fuel tax cuts in place until global oil prices stabilize. Last week, Seoul froze wholesale fuel price ceilings at their current levels, reversing an earlier plan to lower them as tensions in the Middle East escalated. Fuel tax cuts will also remain in place through September at 15% for gasoline and 25% for diesel. President Yi also instructed officials to prepare additional support measures if the situation worsens. He then went on to order a crackdown on those seeking to profit from the crisis.
4: 기름뿐 아니라 다른 핵심 민생 품목들에 대해서도 매점에서 담합 행위 같은 사례가 발생하지 않도록 관계 당국이 시장 교란 행위 단속에 만전을 기해 주시기 바랍니다.
0: The president's remarks came after domestic oil refiners were found to have engaged in a price-fixing scheme worth tens of trillions of won. Trial dates are being scheduled following indictments on charges of violating the Fair Trade Act. Sunday's meeting marked the second time Yi has chaired his top aide meeting virtually while overseas. The Blue House says the format is intended to ensure there are no gaps in state affairs during the president's foreign trips. Now, before arriving in Brazil, President Yi spent 2 days in the United States, meeting with the heads of leading artificial intelligence firms. The visit led to a combined $950 billion AI partnership announced by companies from both countries. Our Park Jun-an breaks down the agreements and what they could mean going forward.
5: Korea's role in global AI race is becoming irreplaceable. As the AI industry advances, securing the physical infrastructure to run AI, including semiconductors, data centers, and power grids, has become just as important as developing smart AI models. To further strengthen the AI capabilities, Korean and global tech giants have agreed to a $950 billion US dollar alliance, roughly 1.4 quadrillion won. The partnerships cover the entire AI ecosystem, from advanced memory chips to physical AI. Samsung Electronics has signed a $200 billion agreement with Broadcom to supply memory chips and cooperate on AI chip production using advanced foundry processes over the next 5 years. SK Group has secured partnerships worth $750 billion with the likes of NVIDIA, Microsoft, and Anthropic. The project includes SK Telecom's massive 2-gigawatt AI factory in Korea. Naver is also expanding its AI data center in Sejong with up to $10 billion in funding. NVIDIA is expected to invest up to $1 billion, while Brookfield is expected to contribute up to $9 billion. These massive partnerships highlight Korea's critical role as a reliable supplier in the global market.
6: So I think that Korea is in the golden age of technology right now. But because we are the monopoly in global memory chip manufacturing, especially in HBMs, and because we also have foundry business driven by Samsung Electronics, Korea is the center of the global semiconductor supply chain, which is most importantly the basic technology for the AI era, which we live in today.
5: Beyond chips, Hyundai Motor Group is pushing for physical AI by partnering with NVIDIA and Waymo to advance robotics and autonomous driving. However, challenges remain. While these massive investments boost Korea's leverage in AI, the country must ensure these deals go beyond initial agreements and turn into actual execution. Furthermore, Korea, like many other countries, faces the challenge of securing its own technological sovereignty so that it does not become overly dependent on a few global mega companies. Recognizing this, companies like SK Telecom and Naver are actively building local data centers and developing frontier AI models. Park Jun-an, Arirang News.
0: Now, back here at home, Korea's government says it's preparing new measures to boost the housing supply amid growing concerns over the real estate market. Speaking at a public forum on Monday, Prime Minister Han Sung-suk said resolving housing issues remains one of the government's top priorities, while stressing the need to reflect the diverse interests of the public. At the event, Land Minister Kim Yoon-deok said the government will soon unveil measures to encourage the supply of non-apartment housing and diversify corporate rental housing providers. He also said the government is considering partially lifting green belt restrictions if necessary to increase housing supply, while emphasizing support for housing stability, particularly for young people and newlyweds.

0: Our other top story tonight. Today, July 27th, marks the 73rd anniversary of the Korean War Armistice Agreement, as well as UN Forces Participation Day. More than 20 countries sent combat troops or medical personnel under the UN flag to help defend South Korea during the 1950s. Now, the government today held a ceremony in Seoul to honor their service and sacrifice. An Sung-jin reports.
1: July 27th is the United Nations Forces Participation Day. Korea held a national ceremony on Monday honoring the sacrifices of veterans who fought in the Korean War under the banner of the United Nations. This year's theme was Enduring Friendship, A Great Beginning.
2: At a time like this, the spirit of international solidarity shown during the Korean War is more meaningful than ever. Korea will protect freedom and peace through its strong U.S. alliance and cooperation with U.N. partner nations.
1: The event brought together about 1,000 attendees, including Korean War veterans, family members of those who died in the war, and delegates from the 22 U.N. member states that supported Korea. Individuals were also recognized with government honors for their contributions to preserving the legacy of U.N. veterans and strengthening international alliances. The Prime Minister reaffirmed Korea's commitments to its alliances amid today's global challenges and pledged continuous support for international peace and humanitarian efforts.
2: While keeping the door open for dialogue, we will remain prepared against any security threat and continue working with the international community to promote global peace and prosperity.
1: UN Forces Participation Day commemorates the signing of the 1953 Korean War Armistice Agreement and honors the service of nearly 2 million troops from 22 countries who fought or provided support for the country. An Sung-jin, Arirang News.
0: And continuing our coverage of the anniversary of the Armistice Agreement, for decades, residents living near the border with North Korea have borne the burden of strict security restrictions that have limited tourism, investment, and local industries. The Unification Ministry met with residents today to discuss ways to revitalize those communities. Our correspondent Kim Do-yeon has the story.
3: At Monday's Border Area Peace and Safety Joint Conference, falling on the anniversary of the 1953 Armistice Agreement, officials from the central government and local governments gathered to discuss how to transform the heavily fortified border region into a center of peace and prosperity. Unification Minister Jeong Dong-young highlighted the need to fundamentally shift the purpose of these regions.
4: We must end this armistice period and transition to a period of peace for the front line to become the center. That is the meaning behind the Second Border Area Peace and Safety Joint Conference being held today.
3: These 10 border districts stretching across Incheon City, Gyeonggi-do Province, and Gangwon-do Province were historically at the heart of the Korean Peninsula, but have spent the past 73 years as isolated military front lines. Local residents have borne

0: KR, which opened on Monday.
1: Designed as a comprehensive building. Arirang News.
2: Over in the Middle States and Iran appears to have paused after nearly 2 weeks of escalating strikes. The question now is whether the lull could open the door to renewed diplomacy or whether more military action still lies ahead. Lee Seung-jae has the latest.
3: President Donald Trump has paused the U.S. military strikes on Iran for a second consecutive night, saying he wants to give diplomacy more time, even as Washington insists that all military options remain on the table. Speaking on Fox News on Sunday, U.S. Ambassador to the United Nations Mike Waltz said the U.S. leader is giving talks some space, while stressing that the pause should not be seen as a decision against further military action. Waltz also dismissed reports that the administration is concerned about dwindling air defense missile stockpiles, saying the U.S. military has all the resources it needs to continue operations if necessary. Iran also signaled a temporary easing of tensions, with an Iranian military spokesperson saying Tehran has halted its retaliatory attacks, while the country's foreign ministry confirmed that indirect communications with the United States are continuing through mediators, including Qatar and Pakistan. Foreign Ministry spokesperson Eshmel Begay said diplomatic channels remain active despite escalating tensions. However, he accused Washington of violating a previous memorandum of understanding, calling it the third diplomatic betrayal by the United States. He said Iran remains committed to defending the country unless the U.S. changes its position. Meanwhile, Israeli Prime Minister Benjamin Netanyahu said the conflict with Iran will only end when the Iranian regime either falls or is weakened enough to abandon its nuclear program. In an interview with Fox News on Sunday, Netanyahu said Iran must end its nuclear ambitions with or without a deal, arguing that recent U.S. and Israeli strikes have set Tehran's nuclear program back by several years. He also warned that a nuclear-armed Iran would pose a direct threat not only to Israel, but also to the United States, adding that Israel will continue working closely with Washington to prevent that outcome. Lee Seung-jae, Arirang News.
2: Now, as Korea endures another sweltering summer, the government today raised the nationwide heat wave alert to the highest level in its four-tier system. Now, one solution gaining attention here in the country is the expansion of so-called urban forests, designed to cool cities while helping reduce carbon emissions. Park Tae-ryong explains.
4: On a sweltering summer day, rows of small green boxes stand neatly arranged across an empty field in Hwaseong, Gyeonggi-do Province. Inside the boxes are 1,600 newly planted Paulownia saplings spread across a 2.4-hectare site. For now, they are no bigger than a hand. But within a year, they're expected to grow as high as 4 meters. The project is part of a public-private effort to create a carbon-neutral forest that can help absorb carbon and reduce urban heat.
5: We hope this place will become more than just a planted area. Over time, we expect it to grow into a forest that helps address the climate crisis and lower urban temperatures.
4: The project is designed as a response to the climate crisis, but it is also expected to help bring down temperatures in urban areas.
6: This place may not look like a forest yet, but in a few years, it'll be covered in Paulownia trees, designed to absorb carbon emissions and lower the heat.
4: Bukhansan Children's Forest in Seoul's Seongbuk-gu district is one example of how urban forests can benefit local communities. Created in 2008, the forest now provides shade for nearby residents and serves as a natural playground where children can experience nature up close.
7: I like Bukhansan Ecological Forest because it offers untouched nature right in the middle of Seoul. Even in this summer heat, I feel refreshed here with the cool breeze, birdsong, and the sound of cuckoos in June.
4: Experts say urban forests help cool cities in two key ways, by blocking intense summer sunlight with shade and by lowering air temperatures through transpiration, as trees release water vapor from their leaves.
8: A study by the National Institute of Forest Science found that during summer, urban forests had only

0: only 2 days above 33 degrees Celsius, compared with 10 in nearby urban areas.
1: For now, the saplings in Hwaseong are still small. But as Bukhansan Children's Forest shows, the trees planted today could one day become places where people cool down, rest, and reconnect with nature. Park Tae-ryong, Arirang News.
2: It's Monday, which means it's time to take a look at what's been happening in the world of sports. And for that, as usual, we have our sports editor, Paul Nee, joining us in the studio. Welcome, Paul.
3: Thank you. Hello.
2: Happy Monday. So, Paul, let's first begin with golf, a first LPGA win in 10 years for one South Korean on the tour.
3: Yes, that's right. Shin Ji-yoon on Sunday won the ISPS Handa Women's Scottish Open in North Ayrshire. Shin finished two strokes ahead of fellow Korean Kim Ah-rim at 9 under 279. Shin had a five-stroke lead heading into the final round at 12 under, but shot a 3 over 75 for what was her second career LPGA victory and a winner's check of $300,000. Her last win was the Volunteers of America Texas Shootout way back in May 2016. Now, four South Koreans have picked up LPGA Tour wins this year now, with Shin joining Lee Mi-hyang, Kim Hyo-ju and Yoo Hae-ran. Lee has one victory, while Kim and Yoo each have won twice.
2: We're starting off with some great news and moving on to football, and Son Heung-min, who seems to have rediscovered his scoring touch.
3: He does, yes. 3-3 now for him for LAFC after going the domestic season without finding the back of the net. His most recent goal came on Saturday local time at home to Sporting Kansas City, opening the scoring 5 minutes in to help LAFC earn a 4-0 win. On Wednesday, Son got his second of the season, also the opener, but in a 3-1 win at home to Real Salt Lake City. The goals and wins move LAFC up to second in the Western Conference, level on points with Vancouver Whitecaps, but having played two games more. Son is now second in MLS for combined goals and assists with 11, made up of 3 goals and a league-leading 8 assists.
2: Congratulations to Arsani. And staying with football, a move back to Spain for Korea's very own Lee Kang-in, right?
3: Yes, he sealed a move back to La Liga, joining Atletico Madrid. It was a move that seemed to be in the offing for a while, but the club finally made the announcement on Saturday. He signed a 5-year contract and will wear the famous number 7 shirt, and the fee is a reported $45 million. He began his career in Spain with Valencia and later moved to Real Mallorca before signing for Paris Saint-Germain in France, where he won multiple league titles and back-to-back Champions Leagues. He is now the first South Korean to play for one of La Liga's big three, the others being Real Madrid and Barcelona. He's likely to make his first appearance for the club in Seoul when Atleti take on Manchester City in the Kupang Play Series on Sunday, the 9th of August. The Kupang Play Series begins on Wednesday, the 5th, with Team K-League taking on Manchester City.
2: Best of luck to Lee Kang-in. And last but not least, moving on to baseball, I understand that the KBO is on course for another record-breaking season.
3: Yes, it is, to surpass 10 million total spectators for the third straight year. As of July 25th, and as reported by Yonhap, total attendance is projected to reach around 12.95 million, with the league averaging approximately 18,000 fans per game. The average occupancy rate has also risen to 86.7%, showing that baseball's popularity continues to grow. Now, leading the way are Hanwha, Samsung and LG. Hanwha have filled 98.2% of seats at Daejeon Hanwha Life Ballpark, while Samsung and defending champions LG have both exceeded 95% despite playing in larger stadiums. With the rainy season being the only factor slowing attendances, the KBO could even reach the 13 million mark this year.
2: Well, fingers crossed. Thank you for that, Paul.
3: Thank you.

With a heat wave settling in, temperatures have been building day after day. Heat alerts are in effect across most of the country. And if you're in the Gyeongsangdo provinces,

Been especially brutal. Some spots have been pushing 40 degrees Celsius, bringing dangerously extreme heat. And after a scorching afternoon, the heat won't back off much tonight. Tomorrow, we'll continue to see passing showers across the central regions. The central regions and parts of Gyeongsangdo provinces could see 5 to 40 millimeters of rain. Tropical nights will continue across most regions, with morning lows staying around 26 degrees Celsius in Seoul and Gwangju. Then by the afternoon, Seoul will get up to 33 degrees, Daegu 35, and Jeju 32 degrees. The stretch of day and night heat isn't going anywhere just yet. So if you can, try to stay out of the sun during the hottest part of the day and stay hydrated. Now here's a look at the weather around the world.

And that's News Center for tonight. I'm Song Yoo-jin, filling in for Kim Dami. From all of us here at Arirang, thanks for watching, and we'll be back here tomorrow at 8 p.m. Korea time.

When did it all begin? The beginning of joy embedded in daily life, where steps of learning meet a bigger world and history coexists. The legend continues. Innovative technologies come together to unfold a new future. Building a better tomorrow. A joy accessible to all. Always present in your daily life. JDC.

0: Welcome to Within the Frame, where we bring the most pressing issues across the globe into focus. I'm Kim Mok-yeon. For the past week, Korea has been at the center of global discussions on cultural heritage as it hosts the 48th session of the UNESCO World Heritage Committee. The gathering has brought together experts and policymakers from around the world to discuss how to better protect our shared heritage in the face of growing challenges from climate change to rapid development. Now, as the meeting draws into a close, it also offers an opportunity to reflect on Korea's own World Heritage sites. Beyond their historical significance, what do they reveal about the country's identity, values, and place in the world? To help us answer those questions, we're joined by a scholar who has spent decades studying Korea and how it shares its history with international audiences, Mark Peterson, professor of Korean studies at Brigham Young University. A very big welcome.
1: Thank you. Thank you. It's good to be here.
0: So, Professor, let's begin with the latest UNESCO World Heritage Committee that's been hosted by Korea for the first time. So, as someone who has studied Korea for decades, how significant is this moment?
1: Well, I've been working on Korea for 60 years since I first went to Korea. And Korea in those days was an obscure, poor country that had no international recognition at all. And it's grown and grown, and it's been kind of logarithmic. It's climbed very rapidly in more recent years because it's gone from, Korea's gone from the political sphere into the cultural sphere in great power. And the cultural sphere includes music and movies and theater. And if you look around, arts and symphony and all kinds of things, Korea has really achieved a lot of success in recent years. So it's wonderful, and it's altogether fitting and proper that the UNESCO meetings would be held in Seoul.
0: Building on that, Korea is now home to 17 UNESCO World Heritage sites. So if we look across them, what do you think makes Korean heritage stand out on the global stage?
1: Well, there are so many wonderful things about Korean culture. The first heritage sites were couched in Buddhist and Confucian ideology. The first two of the three were Buddhist temples, and the third one was the Chongmyo, which is Confucian ceremonies to the king. And it's expanded then into other cultural areas. One area that I really enjoy personally is the Yangdong village. I have spent two summers in Yangdong with students. I took students to live in Yangdong, 15 students one year, 16 students the next year. And we saw they were preparing the paperwork to get ready to apply for UNESCO recognition. So I've seen some of this close up, and it's really been a marvelous thing to see Korea get this kind of recognition.
0: Wow, so watching them get enlisted for win the first hand, it must be a very special experience for you. Now, if we take
1: this a little... It was really exciting.
0: Right, of course. If we take that a step further, Professor, excuse me. So beyond their historical importance, what do these sites actually tell the world about Korea and its people?
1: Well, I've been on the scene in Korea, studying Korea for 60 years, and Korea years ago had no recognition. And now so many people around the world see Korea as a cultural, what can you say, multiplex. It's not a simple Korean cultural item. I think years ago, Korea liked to talk about Pulguksa and you know, some of these attractive sites. And the tourist brochures were Pulguksa and Haeinsa and other Buddhist temples and such. But it's so much more complicated now. And, you know, for a time, tourism was centered on the courtroom drama, not the courtroom, the court, the palace drama about the cooking. What was that one? Yes, Taejanggung. And all the tourism that came, especially from China, to see palace where this cooking took place. So the cultural items are very diverse now, centered on music and theater and so many things besides the old temples and the Confucian shrines and that sort of thing. So it's become very multifaceted.
0: Right, indeed. It really gives us a much deeper picture of Korea and the values that shaped it as well. Then, Professor, do you think some aspects of Korea's heritage are still kind of underappreciated internationally?
1: Well, I suppose so. You know, interesting question because, you know, I'm so grateful for the recognition Korea has received. You know, there was a time in America where Korea was the TV show MASH. MASH was the old TV show about the Korean War and the soldiers in the medical army surgical hospital, and it was a comedy show, but it depicted Korea as such a poor, rundown place. And I remember in those days, what are we talking about, 70s, 80s, my Korean friends who knew about the American TV just scolded me. They said, can't you show America that Korea is more than just MASH? And so now it is more than MASH. How is it underdeveloped? Well, I'm not sure. You know, on my YouTube channel, I talk a lot about how we need to appreciate Korean culture more. And I'm trying to develop new avenues all the time. But Korea is so well appreciated now, but we still need to work on showing some of the wider aspects of Korean culture, I think.
0: Right. Let's hope it could shed light on some parts of Korea's heritage that still need to receive more attention than they actually deserve. Now, heritage, of course, isn't limited to historic sites. Korea's UNESCO-listed tidal flats have now expanded to include several other sites as well. How significant is that latest recognition, Professor?
1: Oh, that's really interesting because the tidal flats, the Moses, they call it the flats where at certain times of the tide you can walk way out into the sea. That's very, very interesting and unique around the world. And so yes, let's see what UNESCO thinks about that. And if UNESCO says yes, that's interesting. You know, the beautiful thing about UNESCO and for Korea to look to UNESCO is it puts it in an international perspective, so we can compare Korea in a realistic way to other cultural items in other parts of the world. So for the tidal flats even to be considered is a wonderful, wonderful thing.
0: Right. Now, if we go back for starters, why is it so important to preserve both cultural and natural heritage in today's world, Professor?
1: Well, you know, especially in Korea, development, development, development. Build a factory, build a housing complex, tear it down, you know. And the old song in America was, pave paradise and put up a parking lot. That's such a great expression, to ruin paradise, to ruin the natural world, and put up a parking lot and a building and modern things like that. You know, one thing that's really marvelous about Korean cultural preservation is Korea has a very strict salvage archaeology rule. Salvage archaeology means that anytime a road or a railroad or a building or a factory goes into an area, they have to do salvage archaeology. That means not a deep, serious archaeological dig, but to go through quickly and just make sure there's not something significant archaeologically under the earth at that point. And I understand the builders just hate that because that gets in the way of their building proposal and their building plans. But they have to go through very quickly to make sure there's not some archaeological site there. And through that process, Korea has discovered quite a number of interesting archaeological sites. So cultural preservation goes in many, many levels, archaeological, you know, prehistory sorts of things, as well as modern cultural, as well as natural things, you know, the forests and the woods and the tidal flats as well.
0: Right, so preserving itself is really essential because they tell different but connected stories about our history as well. Now, if we look into the future, Professor Peterson, as more people around the world take more interest in Korea, how can the country protect its heritage while also making it also accessible to more people?
1: Yeah, that's a good question, because the UNESCO recognition makes a big difference. That says this is important. We can't change this. We can't destroy this. We must preserve this. It's not just Korean. It's the world. It's a world treasure. So it helps Korea to be more conscious of its place in the world and preserving cultural sites within Korea. It's a marvelous thing. It's a marvelous thing. If it weren't for that, I'm afraid that for the sake of development, and Korea has developed so much, I think for the sake of development, some old things might have been destroyed. And this is true around the world. That's why UNESCO is doing this. That's why they're saying to all the countries of the world, hey, what do you have that's really, really culturally important that we need to protect just in case someone else wants to tear it down?
0: Right. So this challenge, it's making heritage accessible without putting it at risk. Now, along those lines, then, do you think the global popularity of Korean culture, like K-pop to K-dramas, has also changed the way people kind of engage with Korea's history and heritage as well?
1: Yes, it makes a difference. It deepens the appreciation for Korea, because if you understand K-pop and some of the recent dramas, you look at Korea as a modern phenomenon. But then when you come to Korea, or you learn more about Korea, you see this deeper layer of culture, and you learn more about the Buddhist tradition and the Confucian tradition and the deeper cultural aspects of Korea. So the modern cultural phenomenon help us to appreciate the old phenomenon as well, because when you look at the modern, you cannot help but come in and see more of the deeper tradition as well.
0: Right, definitely. It's really interesting because Hallyu may be kind of opening the door to a much broader interest in Korea to a broader range of people as well. Now, if we kind of look ahead, what do you see as the biggest challenge in ensuring Korea's world heritage continues to inspire future generations moving forward?
1: Oh dear, oh dear, oh dear. Don't ask me that question, because my biggest concern about Korea is the human heritage. My biggest concern about Korea is the low birth rate. Korea is committing national suicide by having such a low birth rate. If you have 100 mothers now, but they only have a birth rate of 0.6, that means you'll only have 30 mothers in the next generation. And the next generation, you'll only have 6 mothers. And they call it the population precipice, or falling over the edge. And that's my biggest concern about Korea today, is not so much the cultural heritage as much as the human heritage. If we have all this cultural heritage around us and the natural environment around us, but we don't have enough people to maintain the population, to pay for the older people that get older, to pay for the military, it's a serious business. So that's my biggest concern for the future. It's beyond the cultural and more the personal and social aspect of Korea.
0: Right, a very important point that you've mentioned, maintaining and also fostering future generations for human heritage will be a very important task for the country moving forward. Now, finally, before we let you go, so you spent 60 years of your career studying Korea. What do you believe is the greatest value of preserving its world heritage for the future?
1: Well, Korean culture is so unique in so many interesting ways. A lot of it, these days they talk about DNA, Korean DNA. And I don't believe in DNA as a uniquely physical thing. That's almost a racist point of view. But Korea has cultural DNA. For generation after generation after generation, Korea has had unique culture, going back to installing the examination system, where everybody wanted to study to pass the exams, the exams, the exams, the exams. And, you know, we talk about that today, but it goes back 1,000 years, literally 1,000 years. And it's been so important for Korea because with the focus on the exams, it means you have a central state. You don't have a feudal state the way you do in Japan, where everybody's fighting with each other. You have a centralized state. It's a much, much more peaceful state. So Korea has inherited this peaceful tradition that runs 1,000 years, a peaceful tradition that's centered on learning, on education. And I think that's the most interesting and most remarkable thing about Korean culture. Cultural DNA, it really makes Korea a unique place.
0: Well, it's a fitting reminder that preserving heritage is ultimately about passing Korea's story on to the next future generation. But I'm afraid we'll have to leave our discussion right here. Professor Peterson, thank you so much for joining me this evening and sharing your insights.
1: My pleasure. Let me come again.
0: Thank you. And that'll be all from us on Within the Frame tonight. Be sure to tune in again next time as we continue to explore the stories that matter. Till then, stay informed and engaged.

0: Time to set the facts straight. Get Korea right. K-culture is sweeping the globe. K-pop, K-drama, K-movie, K-food, and even K-beauty. Korean cultural content is gaining more and more fans worldwide. It's indeed the golden age of K-culture. But with this growing interest comes an increase in misinformation about Korea. There's so much inaccurate information out there. Even AI can sometimes get it wrong. So, we must set things straight and correct all the misinformation. So here's the plan. The Voluntary Agency Network of Korea, VANK, and Arirang TV present the Get Korea Right project. Our goal is to provide accurate information on important keywords that come to mind when we think of Korea. Blatant errors and false claims that distort history. It's time to set the record straight. Sharing the true history and culture of Korea while raising the national brand. Let's get started with Get Korea Right. Are you ready to join?
1: Yeah, we got those tropical notes. I've been studying sur for over a decade and searching for the perfect pairings. Now, this is one of my favorites. My name is Dustin Wessa. I'm a traditional Korean alcohol sommelier, and this is my place. One of my hobbies is foraging. I was up in the mountain and I was searching for wild ingredients, and there's this dodok, so I dug some up. Dodok is really earthy, it's savory. There's a lot of complexity there, but it has a bit of bitterness. In order to get rid of this, you're going to salt water for about 10 minutes. So that's going to remove a bit of the bitterness. It's going to season it just a tad, and it's going to make it easier to flatten out when you take the side of your knife and tap it down or roll it out. First time I tried it, obviously, I had this professional Harmony or Ajumma make it for me, and that's when I fell in love with it. Then I decided I need to learn how to do this. The marinade is going to be a touch of soy sauce, garlic, gochujang there, maybe some honey, a touch of crushed sesame seeds, maybe a quick twist of pepper, just click, click, click. After I flatten out the dodok, I'm going to take a little bit of sesame oil and just a touch of soy sauce. I like to use gukkanjang. Pangtae is a version of myeongtae. This is an Alaskan pollock, and there's a ton of different words for this fish depending on how you prepare it. You have myeongtae, if it's fresh it's saengtae, godari, nogari, jaktae, chuntae, chutae, but the king is hwangtae. Why? Because in the beginning of winter, you hang it up. Now, it freezes, it thaws out, it freezes, it thaws out. It's this slow process that makes that perfect texture. So you're gonna wanna rinse that off. It's going to reconstitute it so it has a beautiful kind of spriggy-like texture to it. It's like boom, boom, boom, just kind of bouncy when you bite down on it. When I do hwangtae gori, there's no gochujang in it. We got a little bit of soy sauce, sesame oil. I would use salya, and instead of scallions, I like to use dalle. Then it's a little bit more aromatic. I totally forgot. Gochugaru 얘기 안 했어요. 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Super 펴야 되죠. Put it in between, sandwich it in between, what do we call the soksui thing in English? I don't know. Take a little bit of the yangnyeom and then just brush it over the top, just like that. Put the marinated side straight over the top of the charcoal, as hot as it can get, and just get it nice and sizzling so it's caramelizing. Mm-hmm. When you're cooking the hwang tae and dodo over the charcoal, and it lets out this beautiful aroma. It's just savory, smoky. You got the sweetness and then the aromatics of the wild chives. It's intoxicating. Absolutely beautiful. Pop one of each in your mouth. You got this budaduk budaduk jongduk jongduk of the dodok, and you got this kind of godur godur 식감. Now, you're not just gonna sit there and eat this, right? What do we need? We need something to drink on, something to sip on. The perfect thing here is gonna be a makgeolli. We got those tropical notes, some bright acidity that's gonna cut through some of the stronger flavors in the hwang tae and the dodok, harmonize on their intense level, and just kind of ride it out.

0: The Korean Wave is drawing more fans from all over the world. Local consumer prices continue to hover at the 2% since rate in April. Training the robots to allow the visually impaired the chance to better indulge in cultural experiences. Like the number of hybrid cars are registered in South Korea has surpassed 2 million units. Locally developed Korean rocket.
1: Korea Initiative. The future is already in motion. Intelligence redesigns reality. Life expands beyond limits. Culture moves the world. Our vision reaches into the infinite. Together, we will go even further.
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0: 여러분 반갑습니다. I'm Kwon So-wa and this is K-Culture Dive. Join us in taking a deep dive into the heart of Korean culture from K-Entertainment to AI News, K-Culture in photos, and in our K-Food segment, we discover the best 안주 to have with Korean drinks. You're not familiar with 안주 yet? Well then, stay tuned. And we're going to do all of that together with my co-host Walter Lee joining us this Monday. Hello, Walter.
1: Hello, So-wa, and hello to everyone watching K-Culture Dive. I'm Walter Lee, to co-host alongside So-wa and fill you in with some exciting K-Entertainment stories.
0: So, to start Monday off, we're going to talk about three of the hottest K-pop acts at the moment.
1: I think so, yes.
0: So, who's first?
1: Well, of course, let's kick off with BTS. Now, according to a chart preview published by Billboard on Sunday local time, the latest BTS album, you've all heard it by now, Arirang, climbed 17 spots from number 26 last week to number 9 in the Billboard 200, Billboard's main albums chart. That's a huge leap. Billboard said it had a 62% increase in equivalent album sales, driven by the release of a special vinyl LP edition featuring two additional bonus tracks, Voice Message, Love Song, and also Normal. Interestingly, Billboard also credited BTS's performance of Dynamite during the halftime show of the 2026 FIFA World Cup final for helping drive out album sales. Also, on the subject of albums returning to the Billboard 200, but not quite on K-pop, but we are still talking about pop and the king of pop, Michael Jackson and his iconic 1982 album Thriller climbed to number 8, with Billboard attributing its resurgence to renewed interest in his music following the commercial success of his biographical film Michael.
0: Well, talk about an unexpected chart matchup.
1: Yes.
0: BTS and Michael Jackson,
1: yes,
0: on the same Billboard chart. Who would,
1: yes,
0: have thought years
1: different
0: ago?
1: Different generations.
0: I know.
1: Yes.
0: And let's now talk about another boy group that's making a name for itself as well, Cortez.
1: Yes, we've been keeping a close eye on Cortez, and on Sunday, their agency Big Hit Music announced that the group has officially surpassed 1 billion cumulative streams on Spotify. Now, that's the world's largest music streaming platform. So the rookie group, though they don't seem rookie, reached the milestone just under a year after their debut, which was in August. This is amassing just over 1 billion Spotify streams across 13 songs as of July 24th. The impressive total includes tracks from Cortez's first and second mini albums, along with Mention Me, the original soundtrack for the sports comedy animated basketball film GOAT. Now, adding to the group's momentum, Red Red, released in April, has now topped Spotify's weekly Top Songs Korea chart for 13 consecutive weeks, underscoring the song's enduring popularity. Now, Cortez will celebrate the first anniversary of their debut with Cortez Tour Birthday Party, Put Your Phone Down, a special concert set to take place in Seoul this August.
0: Well, I wonder what many more records they're going to break on their anniversary day.
1: Yes.
0: But last but certainly not least, mm-hmm, let's talk about Blackpink's Jennie and her newest song that I'm probably going to sing, not sing, but listen to throughout summer, but maybe also sing.
1: Yes, of course. So, yes, according to Jennie's agency, OA Entertainment, her latest single, Less Than a Lover, released last Friday, debuted at number one on the iTunes Top Songs chart in 27 countries and regions. Now, that's the highest number of number one iTunes rankings achieved by a new K-pop solo release this year. Shortly after its release, the song topped YouTube's worldwide music video trending chart and climbed near the top of Melon's Top 100, South Korea's leading music streaming chart. Now, Jennie actually gave the first live performance of Less Than a Lover at New York City's Governor's Ball Music Festival. This is actually before the song dropped. Now, Less Than a Lover tells a tale of excitement and lingering emotions of a relationship that exists somewhere between friendship and maybe romance as well. Now, unlike her intense energy songs that she's come out with earlier, like Jennie, Less Than a Lover goes with a more softer tone. And what fans seem to enjoy the most is that Jennie's able to have also a signature delicate voice, which brings the song in a way to another level, making the track as one of this year's standout K-pop solo releases.
0: Right, what fans also seem to really appreciate about the song is the cinematic music video, which Jennie actively participated in directing as well.
1: Right.
0: Well, thank you very much for those enter updates, Walter, and stick around.
1: Will do.
0: All right, now it's time to go over to our AI anchor Arang for more on the culture front. Arang.
2: Thanks, Hua. Here's your AI guide to the latest cultural headlines from Korea. Let's begin with our top story. The UNESCO World Heritage Committee has approved the expansion of Korea's tidal flats on its World Heritage List. During the committee's 48th session, currently underway in Busan, it approved a phase 2 extension of Gaetba, Korean tidal flats, to include those in Yeosu, Gohun, Muan, and Seosan, in addition to the four sites inscribed in 2021. The committee said the Korean tidal flats meet UNESCO's criteria for biodiversity and threatened species conservation, citing their outstanding natural value and critical role in protecting internationally important migratory waterbirds and diverse marine ecosystems. First Lady Kim Hye-kyung, who accompanied President Lee Jae-myung on his visit to San Francisco, promoted the beauty and cultural value of traditional Korean paper, Hanji, at the cultural event. Speaking at a Hanji fashion show held in San Francisco last Friday, local time, Kim highlighted that Hanji, which has preserved Korea's history for centuries, is expanding into new fields including art, crafts, design and fashion, bridging the past and the future. She also expressed hope that Hanji will be inscribed as a UNESCO Intangible Cultural Heritage of Humanity, saying such recognition would elevate its status as a shared cultural asset for all humanity. The Boryeong Mud Festival, one of South Korea's top summer festivals, has kicked off at Daetang Beach in Boryeong, Chungcheongnam-do Province. Despite the sweltering heat, long lines formed at the entrance, with festival grounds filled with mud-covered local and international visitors diving into the festivities. This year's new features include a mud cask zone housing 20 mud massage facilities and an infinity pool overlooking the ocean, alongside family-focused areas and a dedicated children's water park. The main stage hosts interactive shows, while evening programming features EDM and DJ sets, drone light shows, and a K-hip-hop festival. The festival runs through August 9th. That's all from me. Turning now to a quick look at more K-culture stories making headlines today,

A single photo at a time, we take a closer look at culture in Korea. This is K-Culture in Photos. Today's Korean keyword is 휴가, meaning vacation. I picked this word because Korea is entering what's often called the late July, early August vacation period, the busiest travel season of the year. So, what comes to mind when you hear the word vacation? For many Koreans, the word instantly brings to mind places by the water, like a refreshing beach or a quiet river. Some spend their vacation rafting through scenic valleys, while others head somewhere with clean air to enjoy a sky filled with stars. Some people prefer a slower escape. Peaceful forest, open ranches, and countryside retreats have become popular places to unwind. Camping is also booming. Whether it's pitching a tent or traveling in a camper van, more Koreans are choosing nature over crowded tourist spots and making the journey itself part of the vacation. And speaking of vacation plans, many travelers begin their journey here, Incheon International Airport. The terminals are buzzing with excitement as thousands of travelers get ready for their next adventure. Vacation season brings a surge of travelers, with Koreans flying abroad and visitors from around the world arriving to experience Korea. Every corner is filled with people checking in, dropping off luggage, and making their way to the departure gates. Oversized suitcase, backpacks, and carry-ons, you can almost guess who's leaving for a long adventure and who's just arriving home. But here, travelers are getting more than just a flight. Throughout the airport, giant visitor screens and exhibition spaces have been transformed into a free public art gallery, showcasing works by Korean media and sculpture artists. Some pause to admire the artwork, while others stop to snap a photo before boarding. At Incheon Airport, the journey begins with art long before takeoff. Take a look at this room with mirrored walls, energetic choreography, and people following the instructor's every move. It looks just like a K-pop dance practice studio. But this is actually a university classroom. These are international students taking part in a Korean summer program where K-pop dance is one of many hands-on experiences introducing them to Korean culture. With every beat, they do their best to keep up, some smiling with excitement, others concentrating on every move. Along with dance, the program also introduces students to Korean cooking, taekwondo, and other traditional culture experiences. And after all the hard work comes the fun part, striking playful poses, flashing finger hearts, and celebrating together. For many of these students, learning K-pop isn't just about mastering choreography. It's about making memories they will take home long after the music ends. The summer heat isn't just tough on people. Zoo animals are feeling it too. To help them stay cool, zookeepers prepare special frozen treats filled with fruit, vegetables, or even fish. Ring-tailed lemurs happily lick chilled fruit, while elephants enjoy icy watermelon before heading into the water for a refreshing splash. Polar bears beat the heat by diving into the pool for fish and fruit frozen inside blocks of ice. Tigers make spectacular leaps into the water, while monkeys happily munch on cooling snacks prepared especially for them. These creative treats not only help lower their body temperatures, but also encourage natural behaviors and keep them active. Giraffes enjoy a frozen fruit feast, pandas stretch out on giant blocks of ice while munching on bamboo, and bears cool off by nibbling fruit hidden inside ice. It's fascinating to see that every species has its own way of staying comfortable. Just like us, they all have their own favorite way to beat Korea's summer heat. From summer getaways to unforgettable experiences, that's how Korea is making the most of the season.

0: The K-food craze these days goes far beyond food itself. It now includes Korean alcoholic beverages as well. At the K-food promotional booth running alongside the UNESCO World Heritage Committee session in Busan, for instance, traditional Korean liquor has also been drawing plenty of attention from visitors, I heard.
1: Yeah, I mean, it's not too crazy to think, even when Hallyu first started, that when you think of Korean liquor, most people would think of soju. But now it seems that people who become more interested in K culture now think of makgeolli, like you said, the traditional liquors, as well as, you know, fruit-flavored soju as well.
0: Exactly. So as I hinted at the beginning of the show, today we are going to explore the best anju, or Korean bar snacks and dishes, to enjoy with these alcoholic beverages. And who's our go-to person when it comes to K-food? Of course, our cooking content creator, Matthew, who's joining us here in the studio. Hello, Matthew. Welcome back.
1: Hello, Matthew.
2: Hello, everyone. 안녕하세요.
0: Looking good in your hanbok, as always, Matthew. So let's ask you the first question. When you think of summer in Korea, what's the first drink and food pairing that you would think of?
2: I think for Korean summer, there would be two essentials. The first one would be the fatty samgyeopsal fried with kimchi and very cold soju. And the second one that comes to my mind, I think it would be chimek, which is chicken and beer.

0: all the fatty foods. But I would say it goes well with fish, which we have like a lot of them in Korea. But for me, it goes very, very well with ice cream or other kind of desserts. I tried. So it's kind of like we would say soju pairing in Korea, like we do like wine pairing, like outside of Korea. But yeah, that feels like pairing, soju pairing for me. So I just feel like samgyeopsal is just the number one for soju pairing. And then the second one, I think it would be gukbap, which is very good after the next day you drink.
1: Right.
0: And then you just eat, it's very comforting, and it brings down alcohol, brings you, like brings the second thought, oh, should I, like, I quit soju, but I want to drink again, so.
1: All right, and yeah. Just to add for our foreign viewers, gukbap would be the combination of guk, a hearty soup, and pap, which is rice.
0: Rice,
1: and
0: yeah.
1: We put the whole bowl of rice inside the guk. That's why we call it gukbap. And as you said, it's also a very great food to eat after the soju night as the next day.
0: One of the
1: favorites.
0: Day. But then you start thinking, should I have one glass of soju again? So nice, but danger.
1: Right. We should be careful with that excessive drinking, of course. But Matthew, let's shift from soju to maekju, and maekju being beer. And I mean, beer is familiar almost everywhere around the world. But what's also very familiar is jjimaek, as you mentioned before, chicken and maekju, or chicken and beer, fried chicken and beer, which has become a cultural phenomenon already around the world. But here's the but. Could you actually recommend also some other great Korean food pairings that go well with beer?
0: I think the second would be, like, the first, like, very big essential of having a cold beer is chicken. Mm-hmm. But the second one, I think it would be golbaengi muchim, which is sea snails mixed with many kind of vegetables and cold noodles. And it's kind of it has like the sweet and spicy flavor, which goes very well with ice cold beer. But I would also say I enjoy spicy squid, like stir-fried spicy squid. You can mix it with samgyeopsal, with pork belly, or other, like, in Korea they have like not only samgyeopsal, but many kind of different barbecue, like meats and stuff. So like I think the beer, ice cold beer, goes very well, like very comforting, and it brings down the spiciness from your mouth. So it's very refreshing and cool.
1: Okay.
2: Yes, and now we move on to makgeolli. We can't leave that out. And that's actually very famous during a wet season, and we're kind of in a wet season at the moment, especially on rainy days, because it's a great pairing with pajeon, or what we would translate in English as sort of like a spring onion crispy pancake, which is delicious. I recommend every visitor to try. But besides this pajeon or spring onion pancake, do you have any other recommendations of pairings that go well with makgeolli?
1: And makgeolli, of course, being what we would in English maybe call rice wine.
0: Rice wine.
1: It is an alcoholic beverage that's made out of rice.
0: Yeah, we would say it's fermented rice wine, right?
1: Right.
0: I think like the pajeon or any other kind of Korean pancakes are very classic menus for makgeolli pairing, but I would also recommend, like, I think it's one of my favorite Korean dishes, which is bossam, or you say suyuk if they use other parts of meat. But bossam and fresh kimchi, we call it geotjori. It goes very well with makgeolli, like the very soft flavor. It pairs very well with the fatty pork. It's very tender because we boil it in the hot water, right, for a long time. So it's very tender, fatty, but it pairs very well with makgeolli.
1: And I think we see you making something with tofu.
0: Could you
1: explain that maybe also?
0: That's kimchi, dubu kimchi. That's the stir-fried kimchi. And like, I very like the combination of that because we have like the spicy and sweet taste of kimchi, but it goes very well with like that very soft, kind of like pre-boiled tofu, which is very good pairing for makgeolli too. So I very like it.
1: I enjoy that myself, and I would
0: very recommend that because usually people go for like pajeon, right? From people from abroad, but they don't very know what locals actually, what we eat.

0: in Korea, so I'll recommend that menu.
1: Exactly.
0: Too.
1: Yeah. That's why I think those foods that you just mentioned that go well with makgeolli, you can get those at those traditional markets like Gwangjang Market,
0: right.
1: 종로, 을지로, those areas in the capital Seoul. But now, Matthew, Korean pubs serve an incredible variety of anjus. Right. So would there be any kind of hidden anju that you would recommend to foreigners that they are not familiar with right now, probably?
0: I think very common for us would be gaerantim, which is a very soft, fluffy steamed egg. I think everyone would like it. Sometimes they put cheese on top, or sometimes they put like cut veggies inside. So it's very nice anju for soju and beer as well. But the second one, I think it sounds very simple, but it's sweet corn together with melted cheese, which is, we call it konchizu.
1: Yes.
0: Right. So I think it's very addictive. Suljip, like the alcohol pairing
1: pop
0: dish.
1: Yeah. Menu, yes. Sometimes they give those as what we in Korea like to call sobisu. So just like an extra dish that they give just like a side dish, right?
2: Yeah, right. Yeah. Like it's sort of on the house kind of thing.
0: Like kind of appetizer kind of thing. Yeah, like when you wait for the main dish.
1: Right.
0: But I think it's very nice to have it with soju or beer. But also I would recommend if you want something, if you're looking for something more fulfilling your stomach, I think you could go for like kimchi jjigae, gochujang jjigae, or like jjadol doenjang jjigae, which is brisket doenjang, soybean paste soup, or even like spicy fish stews, which is omuktang or dongdaetang, which is very great pairing for soju, or even it's like I think like all those like kind of more heavy dishes, it's good for midnight snack, midnight meals. So it's very nice for soju.
2: Right. And now you're our K-content food creator, so to speak, and you cook a lot of Korean food. So now we're talking about the pairings. Is there maybe some simple dish that you can maybe show to or describe to our viewers along with probably the best pairing to that food?
0: I would recommend, I think, cucumber salad, spicy cucumber salad, which we called in Korea oimuchim. It's very easy to make. You just need gochugaru, which is red pepper, right?
1: Yes, red chili flakes, maybe.
0: Right. Mm. And then you need gochugaru, garlic, vinegar, sesame oil, and if you like gochujang, you can put like half spoon of gochujang. Mix it together. It's very fresh, refreshing, and easy to make. I think it takes less than 10 minutes, but it also goes well with like all kinds of soju, beer, or makgeolli, so I think it's very enjoyable. And it doesn't, you know, cost you much time to make it, so it's very nice.
1: Great
0: very
1: recommendation.
2: Yeah. Now, these days, we're seeing more creative Korean alcoholic drinks, such as, you know, like fruit-flavored soju and also matcha makgeolli, which is like the green tea rice wine, right? And, you know, also fruit-flavored lychee makgeolli, for example.
1: Lychee? You say lychee.
0: Okay. Why is lychee?
2: In Australia, we say lychee.
1: Okay.
0: Lychee, okay.
2: So what kinds of dishes pair best with these sort of new experimental drinks?
0: I think since like matcha makgeolli, lychee makgeolli, or like I think long time ago we had like sunari, which is like Korean orange soju. Like they actually, when I go outside of Korea for like traveling abroad, they have more flavor, like they have more kinds of soju than they actually have in Korea, which is very surprising for me. But the taste is very light and sweet. So I would go for kind of lighter dishes, which could be fried chicken, not very like soup kind of dish, but like fried chicken, or like even spicy rice cakes on the skewers, or maybe fried Korean fried dumplings, which would which is very good balance with the fruit flavored soju, but surprisingly, it goes very, since it's sweet, it goes very well with desserts as a birthday cake or maybe cheesecake or ice cream. So I think it's a very good pairing.
1: All right. Thank you very much, Matthew. That's all the time we have today. Now, before we wrap up, we'd also like to remind our viewers that excessive drinking is not good for your health. So please drink responsibly. And with that, thank you very much, Matthew, for joining us today. See you next time.
2: Thank you, Matthew.
0: Thank you.
1: And thank you, Walter, as always. We're going to have you back here later this week.
2: See you later.
1: Thanks for watching and for your interest in everything K-culture. Please tune in again tomorrow, 2 p.m. Korea time. Keep diving.
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2: Arirang.
3: The moment we wear it, our spirits lift. It helps us grow strong in body and in mind. As we wear it, we learn patience and respect. The belt system motivates students to strive harder and continue growing. This uniform shapes movement into grace and turns performance into something thrilling. Now, embraced around the world, Taekwondo shares our culture, philosophy, and values with pride and spirit. Though it may seem simple, this uniform holds your passion and your journey. It belongs to Taekwondo. Wear the extraordinary. Be with Taekwondo.

0: It has been 38 years since Korea joined the World Heritage Convention. And now, for the first time in those 38 years, the UNESCO World Heritage Committee is being held in Korea. It is the world's most important international meeting for discussing the future of world heritage. KNOW went straight to the heart of this major global event, where the energy was high and the world's attention was firmly focused. Let's take a look. The 48th session of the UNESCO World Heritage Committee is being held at BEXCO in Busan for 10 days from July 19th to 29th. More delegates, experts, and members of the media from around the world came to Busan than ever before.
1: 지금까지 다른 세계유산위원회에서는 1,500명 정도가 등록을 했다고 합니다. 그러나 우리나라 세계유산위원회에서는 3,000명이 넘는 사람들이 등록을 했고 그만큼 우리 대한민국을 찾는 것을 세계 많은 사람들이 큰 기쁨으로 생각하고 있다고 저는 그것이 반증하는 것이라고 생각합니다.
2: So far, it has been great. I mean, the organization is great. The event, the opening ceremony was great. So congratulations. I think, we're going to have a great session this year.
0: With all 196 states parties to the World Heritage Convention taking part, the committee is discussing new World Heritage nominations and key conservation issues from around the world. A total of 33 nominations are being examined at this session.
3: Well, of course, the nomination is, it would be the highlight of the session. It is really important for us. That is a very valuable cultural heritage that we have.
0: The first day of the plenary session, Korea's National Heritage Service and Ministry of Foreign Affairs secured the consensus-based adoption of the Busan Declaration on World Heritage.
4: Collaboration, 협력이란 단어는 이번에 처음 제시한 겁니다. 대한민국 정부가 전 지구인에게 던져준 하나의 숙제이자 우리가 해야 될 어떤 의무라고 생각하고 이제는 유네스코는 이러한 그 보존과 그다음 등재 역할뿐만 아니라 이러한 작금의 지구에 대해서, 지구의 사람에 대해서, 지구의 문화에 대해서 지켜야 될 의무가 있다는 것을 다시 한번 강조하는 커다란 메시지를 생각합니다.
0: Busan has become the place where the international community's commitment to protecting world heritage comes together. And through July 29th, important decisions for our shared heritage will continue to unfold. This year's World Heritage Committee also features the K Heritage House, presented by the Korea Heritage Service. It's a space dedicated to showcasing the rich heritage that forms the foundation of K culture.
5: In the meantime, now when I have a little bit of time, I decided to come and check this beautiful exhibition where I got to learn a little bit about the Korean culture and explore different types of the culture, history, and so on. So I found it very interesting and educational.
0: The first stop inside K Heritage House is the Korea UNESCO, a collaboration for our shared heritage exhibit. Korea is currently home to 17 UNESCO World Heritage Sites. Here, visitors can explore the unique and outstanding universal value of Korea's World Heritage at a glance. Right next door is another exhibition introducing the history of Busan, the host city.
1: 회사는 특히 한국전쟁 당시에 수많은 피란민들이 모였었을 때 피란 수도로의 역할을 하였었고요. 그 당시에 우리 피난민들의 화합과 공생의 그런 도시로서 역할을 했다고 들었습니다. 이러한 부산에서 우리가 세계유산위원회를 개최하게 된 것은 지금 현재 기후변화라든가 전쟁, 난개발 등의 이런 복합위기에 처해 있는 세계유산의 현실을 고려했을 때 화합과 공생의 메시지를 전달하는 데 가장 최적의 도시라고 생각합니다.
0: The exhibition also welcomed a steady stream of Busan residents.
6: 화이팅! 화이팅! 화이팅!
0: 화이팅! This space introduces Korea's world natural heritage site, the Gaetbeol, Korean Tidal Flats. It drew even greater attention at this year's committee as the proposed second phase extension was being considered for inscription. And here's another crowd favorite, the K Heritage Pavilion. It's an immersive space where visitors can discover Korea's diverse heritage through large-scale media art. But why is it so important to share Korea's heritage with the wider world?
7: Well, we all share a single planet. It's important to preserve the heritage of all countries and all people. We share a single planet. It's important to understand one another, so cultural heritage is critical to understand each other and how we share values across countries and across the planet.
0: That's right. The heritage of each country also belongs to all of humanity. There was also a space where visitors could experience Korea's national intangible cultural heritage up close. Participating groups introduced their traditions, gave live demonstrations, and even invited visitors to join in. Some visitors decided to try the Jinju sword dance. Dressed in the uniform of a Joseon-era military officer, they even got to wield the swords themselves.
8: I think we can go on stage and do it now.
9: No, I think I need more practice.
8: You just see it on the screen or you read about it, or you see it in a drama, but you never actually have a chance to do it. So now when you come and you actually touch everything and you put on the clothes, it's actually very fun and enjoyable.
0: There was so much more to discover with a wide variety of Korea's intangible heritage on display. And could even watch as works of art took shape in the hands of master artisans.
10: 우리 무형유산이 어떤 기술이 있고 그 기술을 통해서 어떤 작품들이 생겨나고 그거를 위해서 어떤 과정들을 우리 전수자분들이 가지고 가시는지를 이제 국민분들이 좀 더 가까이 보실 수 있도록 기획해서 진행하는 행사입니다.
0: It's a rare opportunity to watch Korea's traditional heritage skills firsthand. She has lived in the United States since childhood, and as she grew older, she became more curious about Korean culture and her own roots. She was especially drawn to the beauty of hanbok.
11: I've made one. I made one hanbok. It wasn't very good. So I can still learn more about hanbok, and it really helps connect me to my culture and heritage and history.
0: Preserving cultural heritage is not simply about keeping old objects and traditions intact. It's also about carrying forward the memories and ways of life they hold and the story of where we come from. Because if these treasures disappear, so will the countless stories that have been passed down through them.
12: 역사를 잊을 민족에게 미래가 없다라는 말처럼 아이들이 역사에 너무 어렵게 생각하지 않고 이런 이제 다양한 체험들을 통해서 이제 일상 속에서도 생활 속에서도 배우고 또 이제 밝은 미래를 향해서 잘 자라.

That is why the World Heritage Committee does more than inscribe new sites. It also examines the threats facing existing World Heritage sites and discusses how the international community can work together to protect them. Ultimately, countries from around the world gather in one place to ensure that our shared heritage is passed on intact to future generations. Through July 29th, the 48th session of the UNESCO World Heritage Committee continues in Busan. May this gathering bring the world one step closer to protecting our shared heritage together.

The show was amazing. I liked it a lot. I never saw something like this before.

Countless people, their garments in order, move forward in line. At the very front, the official in charge of the royal funeral seems to bear a heavy burden. A ceremonial horn called the daegak, along with those carrying gongs and drums, add to the weight of the procession. Court attendants who serve the king and queen at close quarters, and the royal secretaries, the seungji, also walk on in quiet grief. The red palanquins seen throughout the procession carry precious items meant to honor the spirit of the deceased. Seals of the king's title and deeds. And palanquins bearing mourning texts and instruments follow in solemn order. This book, which records all these scenes in detail, is the 의궤 for the funeral of King Sukjong, one of the 외규장각 의궤. Containing the entire process from the king's passing to the enshrinement of his spirit tablet, this is so-called 의궤 for royal perusal, a volume once seen by the king himself. After major state events, Joseon left detailed comprehensive reports, from preparations and protocols to the people involved and the budget, guiding future generations to follow precedent. However, in 1866, these precious records were taken by French forces and had to leave their homeland. In 2011, after 145 years, the 외규장각 의궤 returned from France. Now, in the King's Archive of the National Museum of Korea, they bear witness to Joseon's rigorous record-keeping and artistic dignity. Having found their rightful place after great hardship, these royal records are no longer a frozen past, but a living legacy we must carry into the future.

0: Under the sea, there are paths. The seascapes along the underwater trails boast an unimaginable beauty. As we drift with the movement of water, we encounter scenes of fierce survival in the wild and moments of life and death. Sometimes, in the havens teeming with diverse marine creatures, we learn the art of survival itself. This is a path overflowing with life, filled with lovers and fighters, hunters and prey. We call this path the Underwater Ole. Now, let us journey through Jeju's Underwater Ole Trail. Munsom Island is the heart of scuba diving in Korea. Designated as a natural monument, the waters around Seogwipo's Munsom Island are known as one of the richest marine ecosystems in the country.
1: Munsom is 다이버들이 가장 좋아하는 포인트라고 말할 수가 있습니다. 다이버라면 누구든지 한 번쯤은 이곳을 찾게 되는데 다이빙 포인트는 크게 새끼섬과 본섬 서쪽에 있는 한계창 포인트로 나눌 수 있습니다. 문섬의 대표적인 볼거리는 연산어 군락을 중심으로 살아가는 다양한 물고기를 만날 수 있습니다.

0: This small fish spends its entire life clinging to the coral stalk. This is its home. The fish lives freely in the shade of the white Dendronyphia coral. They also forage for food among the rocks with their sturdy mouths. To marine life, coral serves as both a refuge from predators and a bountiful reserve of food. Corals flourish where sunlight penetrates deeply and the water flows freely. Plankton gather there, and following them are various schools of fish. But the beautiful soft corals are not always in full bloom. When currents stagnate, they close their polyps and hunker down to wait it out. When the tides shift and the water begins to circulate, they slowly open, unveiling their grace once more. They do this to feed on plankton traveling through the current. The reason Jeju Sea is beloved by divers is its world-class colonies of soft coral.
1: 열대 바다에 있는 산호는 이 딱딱한 경산호들이거든요. 하지만 제주 이 바다에는 이 말랑말랑한 연산호가 대부분입니다. 색깔도 뭐 보라색, 노란색, 붉은색 등이 화려하고 그 비교해서 본다면 열대 바다의 경산호는 이 흑백의 느낌이라면 이 제주의 연산호 군락은 되게 이제 컬러풀해서 경관적 가치도 뛰어나다고 볼 수 있습니다.
0: The soft coral forests are both a marker of the island's pristine waters and steadfast pillars of its marine ecosystem. Jeju soft coral colonies are a gift of nature and a treasure reminding us of the preciousness of our environment.

Greetings from South Korea. I am Arang, Arirang News AI anchor. Here is the news making headlines today. President Lee Jae-myung will hold talks with Brazilian President Luiz Inácio Lula da Silva in Brasilia on Monday. The summit will involve an official welcoming ceremony, expanded talks, an exchange of MOUs, a joint press conference and lunch. Korea is looking to expand trade and investment in South America, for which they will seek resuming negotiations for the Korea-Mercosur trade agreement. Also on the agenda is enhancing cooperation in critical minerals. The two leaders last met at the expanded G7 summit in France and held a bilateral summit in Seoul in February. North Korea has slammed the latest ASEAN Regional Forum chair's statement that shared calls for denuclearization on the Korean Peninsula. In a statement carried by the Korean Central News Agency on this Monday, Kim Yo-jong condemned the call as pathetic, adding that North Korea's nuclear weapons capabilities would continue. The ARF chair statement released last Friday conveyed concerns regarding North Korean nuclear and missile programs while urging compliance with UN Security Council resolutions and a return to dialogue and denuclearization. The Unification Ministry here for its part has reaffirmed commitment to nuclear dismantlement on the peninsula and welcomed regional support for dialogue. On the anniversary of the 1953 Armistice Agreement, central and local government officials convened on Monday to discuss how to transform South Korea's DMZ border regions into centers of peace and economic prosperity. Unification Minister Jeong Dong-young emphasized the need to end the armistice period and revitalize 10 historically isolated frontline districts across Incheon City, Gyeonggi-do Province, and Gangwon-do Province. To compensate residents for decades of security restrictions, leaders are pushing to designate special economic zones for peace. Under the master plan, four special zones will be selected between 2026 and 2027 to secure infrastructure funding and advance practical deregulation. President Lee Jae-myung says Korea should keep its fuel price caps and fuel tax cuts in place until global oil prices stabilize. Chairing a virtual meeting with senior aides from Brasilia on Sunday, Lee called for preemptive measures to limit the impact of volatile oil prices on inflation, following heightened tensions between the United States and Iran. He also instructed officials to prepare additional support measures if conditions worsen. The president further ordered a crackdown on market manipulation, including hoarding and price fixing, involving not only fuel but also other essential consumer goods. President Donald Trump has paused U.S. strikes on Iran for a second straight night, saying he wants to give diplomacy more time while keeping military options on the table. Speaking on Fox News on Sunday, U.S. Ambassador to the United Nations Mike Waltz said the U.S. leader is giving talks some space, while stressing that the pause should not be seen as a decision against further military action. Iran also signaled a temporary easing of tensions, with an Iranian military spokesperson saying Tehran has halted its retaliatory attacks, while the country's foreign ministry confirmed that indirect communications with the United States are continuing through mediators, including Qatar and Pakistan. That is all from me today. Thank you for watching.

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0: 너무 멋있어요.
1: Like the colorful foliage, life in the twilight years can also be charming. The couple's beautiful season has just begun.

It is not extravagant. It isn't even symmetrical. And yet, why does it remind us of the moon? This is the white porcelain we now know so well, the moon jar. Stripped of all decoration with its milky glaze, its imperfect rounded curves and proportions resemble a full moon hanging in the night sky. Or perhaps it is the familiar name moon jar that leads us to think of the moon. But did you know it once had a different name? In the Joseon era, this jar was simply called baekhang, meaning a white jar, or baekdaehang, a large white jar. So how did this simple white jar come to be seen as the moon? The master of abstract art, Kim Hwan-gi, was so fond of white porcelain that he even collected it. According to a memoir written by an antique dealer he frequented, it was after Korea's national liberation that Kim Hwan-gi began collecting ceramics, and he grew particularly fond of one white jar, naming it the moon jar. It was his close friend Choi Sun-woo, former director of the National Museum of Korea, who popularized the name. Through a newspaper column, he formally used the term moon jar, and it has since become the accepted name for this cultural heritage. The moon jar, like an old friend, comforting, like a mother's embrace, warm and gentle. What moon lingers in your heart tonight?

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1: Truth, clarity, and impartiality. And that's what we uphold in a fast-changing world.
2: We go beyond the headlines, offering depth, context, and perspective.
1: This isn't just news, it's our commitment. 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

0: Suwon Special City has provided a nice environment for companies to run businesses. SMEs on the Rise 2026 introduces the continuous growth of the local small and mid-sized companies which aim to build a brighter future. This week on SMEs on the Rise, we introduce Genie, provided ultra-precision laser technologies that can give a boost to future industries. And we explore metal printing, which has offered metal 3D printing solutions that can produce complicated metal structures. Stay tuned and explore the last episode of SMEs on the Rise 2026, which takes a deeper look into the promising small and mid-sized companies in Suwon Special City and their leading-edge technologies. Semiconductors are one of the parts that play a significant role for smartphones and AI technologies. Genius has developed innovative technologies that can control the ultra-precision vacuum environment for semiconductor manufacturing processes. We look into Genius, which has achieved growth by developing premium vacuum valves.
1: A technology that can perfectly control air and even fine gas particles.

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1: The future is already in motion. Intelligence redesigns reality. Life expands beyond limits. Culture moves the world. Our vision reaches into the infinite. Together, we will go even further.
0: The K Initiative.
2: President Lee Jae-myung is in Latin America for a diplomatic visit that seeks to set up a strategic partnership on critical resources, technology leadership, and supply chain resilience.

0: Hope your work week is off to a good start. You're watching Press Perspective for this Monday, July 27th here in Seoul. I'm Min Sun-hee. Following his AI summit in San Francisco, President Lee Jae-myung is now in Latin America as part of a broader effort to reposition South Korea's relationship with the region around economic security, critical resources and advanced technology partnership. For more on this, our freelance reporter David Lee here in the studio. David, welcome back.
1: Good to see you, Sun-hee.
0: I also have freelance journalist John Bartlett based in Santiago live on the line. John, thank you so much for joining us at this very early hour at your end.
2: Thank you for having me.
0: David, we start here in the studio. Let's begin then with the AI summit in San Francisco that South Korean President Lee Jae-myung convened last Friday. What was its objective? Who was there and how has it been assessed?
1: Yeah, so this summit in San Francisco really showed the clash of interests from both sides of South Korea and in the U.S., especially with their tech companies and business leaders. And also showed that there's plenty of room for mutual growth in the AI industry for both sides. So let's start with the Korean side and their interests. You know, this was obviously hosted by President Lee Jae-myung, and this was really his latest push to announce Korea as a global center for AI innovation. I mean, the world already knows that South Korea is a major supplier for AI chips, but it also wants, South Korea also wants to be projected as a major source of AI demand, meaning that AI innovation takes place within the country. excuse me. So this comes after Lee Jae-myung announced last month that about the three mega projects, which are worth at least $880 billion, which will develop chip production hubs and AI data centers and robotics tech across the country. But if we look into this, into these projects, if we look into the details, the U.S. tech companies already account for 80 to 90% of underlying orders. That's really driving this this expansion. So we can really tell how closely knit this partnership is. On the other side of the aisle, these U.S. tech AI firms, they need to lock in supply of advanced memory chips as demand for chips and computing infrastructure is really outpacing supply at this moment. So the production of AI memory chips in South Korea is really high in demand everywhere in the world. And you know, these US tech firms are really trying to get their hands on it first. So yeah, as to your question of who was there at the summit, I think the most important figures there were the business leaders, the heads of these global AI tech firms, such as Jensen Huang of NVIDIA, you know, the heads of OpenAI, of Anthropic, and Broadcom, in addition to the heads of South Korean conglomerates like Samsung, SK Group, Hyundai Motor Group, and Naver. And the summit really comes at a time when there are already signs of deepening ties between these two groups, you know, from South Korea and the U.S. And just looking at the attendance, there were also about 150 execs and investors, researchers, startup founders from the U.S. and South Korea. So to really sum up the summit, I think it was really something of a formalization of the partnership that had already begun to build up in recent years.
0: Right, and speaking about that partnership, did you tell us a bit more about the deal sealed between the South Korean and American tech giants?
1: Yeah, so just to highlight some of the major deals that went down, companies agreed to a series of collaborative projects that are worth approximately $950 billion. Yes, a very massive sum. Actually, SK Group was responsible for a big chunk of this. They're going to supply roughly $750 billion worth of high-performance semiconductors to NVIDIA and other companies, U.S. companies. SK Hynix is the subsidiary, SK Hynix, their new AI initiative with NVIDIA will focus on large-scale AI data centers and next-generation memory. While SK Telecom, another subsidiary of SK Group, they will build 2 gigawatt data center by 2027. Some other major deals is Samsung Electronics signing a MOU with Broadcom. It covers up to $200 million across memory chips, foundry services, and advanced packaging. And Samsung SDS, an enterprise and AI arm of Samsung, signed a strategic partnership with Anthropic. So Anthropic, the developer of the AI model Claude, they actually opened their Seoul office last month. So they're just deepening their partnership with this summit. You know, they're set to develop new businesses in the Korean market, jointly train Claude specialists, so AI specialists, and Claude will start to begin supporting Samsung affiliates. And Anthropic actually also signed supply deals with Samsung and SK Hynix, which is significant as well. And just some other deals that went down that are not as big, I guess, in terms of money. But NVIDIA, they have a new joint AI research lab with KAIST, the leading research university in South Korea. So this is the first joint lab with a Korean university lab and a global tech firm, which I thought was pretty significant as well. And something I wanted to point out lastly was that SK chairman Choi Tae-won, he was quoted as saying that the US AI firms, they seek far more memory than you know, any of the South Korean counterparts expected to before going to the summit. And this really signals that we can anticipate more summits and more deals in the foreseeable future.
0: Right indeed, right indeed. John, following his agenda in the U.S., President Kim Jong-un is in South America, as I mentioned at the start, to advance strategic partnerships. Now, observers here say that his planned trip to Chile later this week complements South Korea's broader AI and chip agenda. What are your thoughts as a journalist based there in Santiago?
2: Yeah, it's really interesting. I think that's going to be one of the major parts of this, the AI and semiconductor agenda. It's a conversation we're having a lot in the region more widely at the moment, particularly with regard to data centers, with the AI sort of revolution that we've seen over, well, not very long, but the last sort of year, 2 years or so. You know, Chile has huge mineral resources. You know, they have this sort of renewable energy potential as well. There's solar almost whole way up and down the country, but particularly in the north of the country, and also, you know, the minerals that people are looking at. So lithium, with regard to electromobility, that was always kind of the big sort of bet that Chile made was on electromobility. A lot of that, the lithium goes to China, but also the US has been more interested recently. But then kind of smaller critical minerals as well have also been an incredibly important part of this. With regard to data centers, I think that that's one of the kind of the major things at the moment. So, you know, for the last couple of years, we've seen Google have data centers in Chile now, Apple, Amazon, all of the big companies are there. I think we have about 50 now in sort of Santiago and the surrounds. Some of them are huge, some of them are much smaller, which has sparked conversations about data security, about cyber terrorism and things as well, which is another sort of element of this. But Chile is a place where I think people are looking to bring these data centers in. Uruguay to an extent as well. There are a few other countries that are looking for it, but Chile is a very stable business environment. It has all of these minerals. It has all of the minerals that you might need for semiconductors, but it also has these renewable energy resources as well, which makes it very attractive for data centers. So yeah, I think I think that will be the major sort of part of this visit by President Lee Jae-myung. So yeah, I think that's the most important factor so far.
0: Right, and speaking of President Lee Jae-myung's trip there later this week, what has been the response there in Chile to the upcoming visit by the Korean leader?
2: Mm-hmm. I think in terms of international visits, we're very used to them in Chile. You know, Chile actually has more FTAs, I think, than any country in the world apart from the UK. So it's a very kind of integrated economy in Chile. It's the sort of the neoliberal model from the 1980s, which has persisted till now with very few modifications. So it's a very integrated market. People are very interested in these presidents and state visits when they happen. That said, international news is not the strongest kind of part of things in Chile. So I've seen a few profiles of the president as he before his state visit, largely focusing on the sort of the political turmoil in South Korea over the last couple of years and his election. So that's been interesting to see how people have got more interested in in what's happening. The other side of it, and I think we can perhaps talk about this a bit later, but it's obviously the kind of the K culture boom in Chile and Latin America more widely, but particularly in Chile, is absolutely enormous. You're seeing people, actually, the interest is going beyond K culture now. You know, K-pop has obviously been here for a long time, but the visit of BTS in October is going to be absolutely huge. There was a slight sort of hiccup there, a bit of an issue with the use of the national stadium where they're going to play in Santiago, but that seems to largely have been ironed out now. So that's going, I think that will drive a lot of interest. And just going around Santiago, you see so much, there's so much influence of Korean culture these days. So it does actually go beyond that. I think that now people are interested in the business environment in Korea, and the history of the country and the politics of the country. So yeah, Chile is a real kind of fertile ground, I think, for relations to proliferate beyond the sort of the more obvious sort of cultural influences that Korea has had.
0: Right. John, we've touched upon the gains, the potential gains, that is, for the Lee Jae-myung administration with regard to its upcoming interactions with Chile. I wonder, how do they serve the interests of the Jose Antonio Kast administration?
2: Yeah, I think beyond Jose Antonio Kast, I mean, he's a, for those who don't know, he's a sort of, you know, conservative, very conservative politician who was on the outside of politics for a long time. He's a career politician. He's been in Congress for a long time. But one of these sort of types who was more of an opposition figure for almost all of his career, more further right than the right in Chile, which is very conservative in many cases. He got elected at the end of last year. He assumed office on the 11th of March this year. So we haven't seen very much of him so far. He's governed relatively in a relatively sort of centrist way. He hasn't done a huge amount so far, to be perfectly honest, since he took office. But

0: Chile, more broadly, its position in the world, it's so far away from the rest of the world. It relies on these FTAs. It relies on links with other countries, with international trade. It needs to be inserted into these markets. Otherwise, it really doesn't have much, it doesn't have much kind of like say in global affairs, and particularly across the Pacific as well. Like we've seen this for a long time. We've seen negotiations with China, of course, in particular, which is a huge market, the first or second market for most of its for most of its rare minerals, for its lithium, for its copper as well. Of course, copper is sort of the backbone of the Chilean economy and has been for the last sort of 50, 60, 70 years, if not longer. So Cast has talked a lot about investment. He's talked a lot about attracting investment to the country. The day after he assumed office in March this year, he signed an MOU with the US, which particularly focused on strategic minerals. So I think that's what we're going to see more and more of as we go through, and we see more of these state visits. And I think that that's really what people are interested in Chile. And Chile is interested in building these relationships as well, and not closing itself off to too many markets. I mean, this MOU with the US was sort of slightly woody language. It was quite difficult to see because what that was going to mean, whether the US was going to get priority on a lot of these on a lot of these minerals. But I think that that South Korea would do well to make sure that it's kind of got its foot in the door as well, or kind of at least has its kind of presence felt as an interested market for a lot of these critical minerals.
1: Right then, while we await the summit between the leaders of South Korea and Chile later this week, David, the Korean president is in Brazil as we speak on a state visit there and scheduled to sit down with his Brazilian counterpart, Luiz Inácio Lula da Silva. What's on their agenda?
2: Yes, so he arrived on Sunday in Brasilia. And actually, he started with a virtual meeting with senior secretaries and aides. And later today, he's going to have a summit with President Lula in the capital. And on Tuesday, his last day, he will travel to the economic hub of Sao Paulo, where there will be a business roundtable. But something interesting actually happened when he arrived on Sunday. So rather than getting on his motorcade after his welcoming ceremony, he actually inspected a C-390 military transport aircraft. These are massive, multi-million-dollar aircrafts that transport, these military equipment, and the Korean government actually plans to acquire three of these in the next few years. And the one he was inspecting was actually the one that's scheduled to come to Korea later on, and it's actually the first to be sent to Asia. Korean companies actually participated in producing key components of the aircraft, so that's also significant. And he actually, when he was inspecting the aircraft, he later told a Brazilian official that they should actually build a civilian aircraft together. And this all really shows his strong commitment to strengthening ties with Brazil's government. The domestic media this week, they've really been highlighting how he really has, President Lee really has an interest in establishing a free trade pact with the Mercosur states. So this will really be brought to the table later on in the summits in Brazil and in Argentina.
1: John, broadly speaking, what message do you suppose is the Lee Jae-myung administration seeking to send to South America through its latest outreach, and how successful does it look to be?
0: I think broadly speaking, there he's riding very successfully, actually riding a wave of interest in the country. As I was saying before, the kind of the gateway to kind of people looking at Korea, to understanding Korea, I think has always been Korean cultural, certainly over the last kind of two decades. And we're at a real high point of that. I don't think we've reached a peak, but I think we're really we're really seeing that Latin Americans are very interested in Korea. I was actually at the Korean Cultural Week in Santiago, which is organized by the embassy, the Ministry of Foreign Relations in Santiago. And it was fascinating speaking to people, because I went there to do a story about Korean culture, more than anything about K-pop, about kind of Chileans who were getting interested in that and turning it into something new, sort of the Korean, the kind of K-pop aesthetic and the style, and making their own music through that. But the more that I talked to people, the more interested people were in learning the Korean language, in learning about the business environment in Korea.

0: ties with Latin America, keeping in mind, of course, the current geopolitical environment.
1: Talked with the Spanish publication EFE, saying that South Korea's relations with South America was entering a new phase. And I think there are several major reasons for this. The first one, I think I can say that the growing U.S.-China tensions and just growing trade uncertainty around the globe today really makes Seoul have no choice but to no longer rely heavily on the U.S., China, or their more conventional partners in Northeast Asia. So they're really expanding corporate entry into the South American market and really broadening their diplomatic horizons to the global South. Second reason I can say is one of the biggest side effects of the current wars in Ukraine and the Middle East was that it really created a ripple of supply chain disruptions and energy security concerns. So this really was an alarm for South Korea and many other nations, in fact, that they really need reliable partners, not just in their region, not just in their traditional list of partners, but really they need to reach out throughout the globe and look for these partners. Third, and maybe this is the biggest one today, especially how we touched upon the San Francisco summit, is that AI is really a top priority for the Lee administration, and the critical mineral reserves in Latin America, they really serve as crucial materials for semiconductor production and AI data centers and such as. And the fourth one I can say is that Brazil really shares what we call a middle power diplomacy, where middle powers such as South Korea and Brazil, they really want to step up, increase their activity in global governance, in issues like AI, in issues like trade security. So, South Korea and Brazil really see eye to eye, not just Brazil, but many other South American countries as well.
0: Right, of course. Chile and Argentina included as well. The importance of middle powers coming together in different corners of the world. I'm afraid that's all the time we have. David, as always, thank you so much for your time and your thoughts.
1: Thank you for having me.
0: Sean Over in Santiago, thank you so much for making time to join us live at this hour.
2: Thank you so much for having me.
0: Right, that is all the time we have for this edition of Press Perspective. As always, thank you for watching, and we have more on the President's agenda throughout this week.

0: Korea Initiative. The future is already in motion. 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

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News Center. 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Where does the momentum for the future come from? 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A global K-Beauty roadshow, Beauty On and Off. 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
1: In recent years, Korean cultural content has taken the world by storm.
0: So, what's your favorite K-content? Movies, dramas, music, exhibitions?
1: Are you ready to take your pick?
0: Starting with globally acclaimed K-movies. It's no longer rare for Korean movies to receive awards at international film festivals. And we can't talk enough about the K-drama sensation.
1: It's not surprising that drama filming sites go on to become major tourist attractions.
0: When we are on the topic of K-pop, we can't leave out idol groups. They are the driving force of K-pop.
1: K-pop idol group members do not only have exceptional singing and dancing skills, but they have the looks too. I'm a huge fan.
0: I really like Korean underground music. These days, talented K-indie bands are recognized overseas as well.
1: Oh, and Korea also has a lot of music festivals. You can meet musicians of all genres at these events.
0: Exhibitions happen in Korea all year round.
1: I also enjoy going to the theater. There's no shortage of musicals, plays, and performances to choose from. So keep an eye on the theater scene.
0: Then there is K-design, blending traditional and modern elements.
1: K-fashion, leading trends.
0: K-beauty, which takes beauty to the next level.
1: K-content receiving praise the world over. 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
0: We are News Generation. Bring news just for you. It's Monday, July 27th here in Seoul. I'm Lee Soo-jin, and this is News Generation. Joining us today is Kim.
1: Thank you for having me.
0: For coming in. Also, Niall's with us.
2: Good morning.
0: And both are here to speak on behalf of people in their 20s and 30s. So we're at the start of a new work week, and for many people, that also means keeping an eye on the markets. And whether you're a seasonal investor or just getting started, one decision can make or break your returns: choosing the right stock. So Kiyun, there's a lot of tips going around about stocks. What do you think matters the most when you're investing in one?
1: Oh, I think there are many important factors to consider when you actually want to invest in a stock. Some people actually do their due diligence to actually look into the financial statements, read the float, the chart, read the news, keep themselves updated to see what's going to happen. Whereas you have people who just ask their friends who seem to be good at investing or seem to be making a profit and ask them, oh, should I invest in this? Can you give me a tip?
0: Or even investing in?
1: Yeah, like, can you show me a portfolio, which is a good stock to invest in right now? Mm. Or just sometimes ask experts if they do have the opportunity. But I honestly think, for me, actually, I tend to invest in stocks that are very familiar to me and that I'm genuinely kind of interested in. Usually the big names, but I used to invest in like a big sportswear company because I used to wear a lot of the clothes. And the reason is I can gain actually deeper understanding of the chart flow and the future aspects of the company. So my investment doesn't become too speculative. So I can always keep myself updated because I'm genuinely interested in that. Also, I think another important part is knowing exactly when to sell after you make an investment in a stock. Because if you're making a profit, hey, that's great. But then because, you know, stock market can be very volatile, your gain can become suddenly a loss in just a few days. So knowing exactly when to sell is another important aspect to think about when you actually invest in a stock.
0: I think these are all good ideas. So what about you, Niall?
2: I think the proper answer to give is you should invest by whether you know if the company has potential to grow or not, and whether consumers are willing to take the products from them. But also, you have to think about how long you want to invest, how much you want to invest, as Kihoon mentioned. But there's this new phenomenon, the FOMO, obviously, in the stock market in Korea. It's so difficult because you said that I have 10% increase from my original stock and I'm going to leave now, versus everyone else is making 200% profit. So I think really picking that time and saying, I am done, I am out.
0: So even when you believe in a company, you still need to think about the bigger picture, how much you're investing and how long you're prepared to wait for the returns. And we're going to talk more about this, but first, let's take a look at the screen.
3: Investing has become a national pastime in Korea, with people of all ages jumping into the stock market. But lately, investors have been looking beyond the usual tech giants and turning their attention to something much closer to home: homegrown Korean companies. Today on News Generation, we explore what's driving the rise of patriotic investment, its impact on the broader market, and whether our panelists would use their money to back their country.
0: Just as we saw in a video, investing isn't always driven by profits alone. For some Koreans, buying a stock has become a way to actually support companies they believe deserve to do well and to survive. So what exactly is this new trend these days going around investors called patriotic investing?
1: Patriotic investing is basically like an online community trend where people started to buy homegrown stocks and their products and services to actually keep them alive. Now, what I mean by keep them alive is raising the market capitalization of a company over a certain threshold to avoid delisting. Now, over 30 billion won, roughly $20 million for a company listed in the benchmark KOSPI, and over 20 billion won, around $13 million for firms listed in the tech-heavy KOSDAQ. Now, the reason is Starting from July, financial authorities have tightened listing regulations by requiring companies to maintain market capitalization that I just mentioned to enforce a stronger and confident stock market for everyone, and obviously for people overseas as well. So some companies that were actually facing delisting risks by not meeting their requirements actually benefited from the so-called patriotic buying from all these people trending online by obviously seeing their market capitalizations going over that minimum threshold. And obviously, there are a lot of debatable topics online saying that, you know, these people were probably perhaps shareholders of these companies from the beginning. But also, I think just if you look at the overall kind of sentiment, it's good to see that a lot of investors, retail investors, individual investors are seeing these companies. They want to see them listed because they've had fond memories of these companies and they're actually doing a great job trying to, at least, even in this tough market. So it's a trend that we're seeing becoming very viral among many young people, especially.
0: Right. So for many investors, the goal wasn't just about making money. It was about helping keeping these companies afloat. And that naturally raises the question of what sparked this movement in the first place. So what kind of companies or what kind of movement started this patriotic investment trend?
2: Right, it's so fascinating to say patriotic investment, right? But the movement was sparked by Hansung Enterprise, a company known for manufacturing crab sticks. I don't know if you guys are familiar with krabi, but as the company's market capitalization declined, social media users highlighted that Hansung Enterprise had sponsored concerts for UN veterans for the past 25 years. So this led to a growing online campaign encouraging people to support this patriotic company facing risk of delisting. And many retail investors rushed and shared their screenshots on social media to prove that they had purchased the company's stock. And despite the company's operating profit falling by nearly 50% year over year, there were no major earning improvements or new business announcements. Instead, the buying momentum was fueled primarily by social media-driven public support rather than the business performance. And the online campaign translated into increased buying activity from individual retail investors, whether it be their stock or their actual product.
0: Mm-hmm. I mean, it's truly fascinating how a company's story and values can sometimes outweigh its financial performance. And these are companies listening to their stories that truly deserve this. And Hansung Enterprise, though, wasn't the only company to benefit from that sentiment. So which other companies have seen similar types of support from the investors?
1: There are a few more, actually. Starting with Monami, a ballpoint pen manufacturer, experienced a lot of support from individual investors. Now, it's a company widely regarded as a leading domestic brand that offers an alternative to its main competitor, Japanese brand pens. Now, people my age and probably above, I'm not sure about people who are much younger than me, have at least used one of these pens and stationery growing up. So there is that added nostalgic sentiment investing in this brand. Now, another company that saw home support was laundry maker Bibian, and more retail investors actually bought shares in a furniture company called Enix after reports highlighted its long-standing donations of furniture to childcare centers and social welfare organizations. So it also highlights what Naya just mentioned about Hansung Enterprise, how they've been supporting a UN veteran like a concert as a charity cause. So I think people are more kind of interested in that kind of aspect of a company as well.
0: And you mentioned how nostalgia was a big part. Like, these are all like household names.
1: They are.
0: It's kind of surprising that they needed those help in the first place. It's good that investors aren't taking the interest in this. So it seems investors weren't just buying stocks, they're buying to each company's identity and values. And that brings us to the bigger picture behind this trend. So why is patriotic investing gaining momentum now, Niall?
2: So market analysts say retail investors are moving beyond this short-term theme investing, and instead they're increasingly considering the company's long-term survival, including its ability to remain listed and enhance its corporate value. And this suggests that the emergence of new investment culture that combines financial returns as well as the support for a company's long-term sustainability, and the key word here to note is ESG. Today's consumers, particularly Gen Z and millennials, place greater importance on the company's ESG, which is environmental, social, and governance practices. So ESG refers to the company's performance in areas such as environmental, climate action, carbon emissions, and sustainability. And then social, employee welfare, community engagement, and human rights, as well as governance, which is ethical management, transparency, and corporate accountability. And one survey found that 70% of consumers said that they would pay more for products from companies with strong ESG practices, reflecting the growing importance of corporate values in purchasing decisions.
0: So investing today is becoming about more than financial returns. It's also about social values and also long-term impact. And that shift reflects changing priorities among today's investors and consumers alike. And to help us further unpack why this trend is emerging and what it could mean for the broader market, we'll be joined by economists. And that conversation is coming up right after break, so don't go anywhere.
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0: We're now joined by Professor Kwak Chun-hye, Assistant Professor of Economics at Seogang University. Hello, Professor. Thank you so much for connecting with us today.
5: Yeah, thank you for having me today.
0: All right, so we talked about patriotic investing, what it is and how it started, but is this unique to Korea or do other countries have their own versions of patriotic investing?
5: Right, so it's not just Korea. Almost every country does some version of it. And more broadly, economists even have a name for it, a little bit different concept, but we call it home country bias. So people simply put too much money into their own country's stocks. What makes Korea special is how openly patriotic it got. Back in 2020, you know, when foreigners were selling, Koreans jumped in to buy up Korean stocks on purpose. They even named the movement proudly the Donghak Ant-Movement after an old uprising. But other places do it too as well. In the US, people talk about buying American, and there's even research showing how deep this runs. For example, companies with America or USA in their name earned about 6% extra per year during World War II, the Korean War. And patriotic investing is not only a personal feeling, government actually actively push it. For example, in 2024, U.S. lawmakers even introduced a Patriotic Investment Act aimed at discouraging Americans from putting money into Chinese assets. So it becomes national policy, not just sentiment. And Japan and China do their own versions of this too. And finally, Korea's story shows the money kept swinging back and forth for a while. Many investors chased bigger gains in U.S. stocks, but now, with the Kospi on a huge run and local stocks up, last year the money is rushing back home. People call it a second Donghak Ant movement, so which way the money flows really depends on where the returns are, which is why it's hard to tell real patriotism apart from people simply chasing the best returns.
1: Thank you for that, Professor Kwak. My next question to you is, what are the biggest risks of investing based on sentiment rather than the company's underlying fundamentals?
5: So the biggest risk is that excitement that includes patriotism makes you buy high and sell low. The exact opposite of what makes money. When everyone's excited about the stock, that excitement is usually already baked into the price. You end up paying extra for a good feeling, not for a good business. And this is not new. More broadly, history is full of bubbles that all follow the same pattern. It starts with a real good story, Then people pile in and prices climb. Then everyone borrows and buys just because prices are going up. Maybe this is due to patriotism. And finally, the mood flips and it all comes crashing down. It's the same cycle over and over, driven by emotion, not by the actual value of the thing. And I think a huge part of that is FOMO, not just because of patriotism. And that's what we call the fear of missing out. When you see friends, the news, and social media, or getting rich on something, it feels almost painful to sit it out. But FOMO gets loudest right near the top when prices are highest and the risk is the greatest. The second risk is putting many eggs in one basket. Patriotic or emotional investing pushes you toward a few familiar local names. But if your job, your paycheck, and your savings are all tied to the same country, one bad year hits all of them at once.
2: All right, but I think this is kind of an extension of that last bit you were saying. What advice would you give people considering patriotic investing?
5: Yeah, that's actually a good question. So, first of all, keep the proud citizen and the smart investor separate. You already support your country by living, working, and paying taxes there. Your investments have one job: to grow and protect your money. Second, spread your money out, as I have mentioned. If it's almost all there, that's not patriotism. It's just risky. Owning some foreign investment is not disloyal. It's how you make sure one country's bad decade doesn't wreck your whole future. Third, if you do buy local companies, buy them for the numbers, not the flag. Ask yourself, would I still buy this at this price if it were from another country? If the answer is no, you are paying extra just for the feeling. Finally, make your rules ahead of time while you are calm. Decide how much you'll invest and what would make you sell. And write it down before the headlines and the hype get loud. That's it.
2: Thank you.
0: All right. So, I mean, I have just begun dabbling in investing. So this was advice I also needed to hear. So this is really important. I would guess I will be level-headed and make my decisions on fundamentals and not just about my own emotions. So thank you for your advice and for coming on today, Professor.

0: on Enterprise and ballpoint pens from Monami. So patronizing convenience stores or even fried chicken restaurants that have kind of quietly helped people in need. So one local government even created a Tonju map featuring wow. businesses that actually support the less fortunate residents in trying to help them become more self-reliant. So what they did was they made this map trying to encourage and spread the awareness and the recognition to the public so that people find out more about their quiet deeds.
1: Mm-hmm. I mean, I think it's good that there is a growing awareness about what these companies are doing, and you know, they deserve to do well.
0: Of course.
1: Because I do understand the sentiment. So for many young consumers, supporting a company's values doesn't stop at just buying its stock. It extends to buying its products too. And of course, consumers can also use their wallets to then send the opposite message. So how are consumers using their spending power to hold certain companies accountable for their actions?
2: So I guess we can say that the 돈줄 concept Kihoon talked about is buy-caught, where you support companies through purchases.
1: Right.
2: And then, of course, consumer boycotts have also become a very strong way that Gen Z and millennials are expressing their own values. Recently, a large-scale boycott was targeting a company that was linked to a fatal industrial accident, and then a coffee franchise that we all know about, accused of using historically revisionist marketing, and boycott happened there as well. And these campaigns gained significant traction online and ultimately led to declining sales for the companies involved. Now, let's talk about the women in their 20s and 30s who are considered one of the most active consumer groups that play the key role in shaping online public opinion. This demographic increasingly evaluates in companies that are based not only on brand recognition, but also in their corporate ethics, social responsibility, as well as overall corporate values. As a result, a company's reputation and ethical conduct are becoming increasingly important factors in consumers' purchasing decisions.
1: Mm-hmm. So it's clear that for many consumers today, a company's reputation is becoming just as important as its product or prices. So let's wrap things up on a more personal note. So Kihoon, you mentioned earlier in the intro that you do buy stocks that you're personally actually interested in, you like their products. So what about in this situation? Would you invest in a company to support them?
0: I think it really depends. If I were originally a shareholder of that company, obviously I would support them by actually buying more shares could, if I had more cash. Right now, but I think many young consumers put importance in the ethics, moral practice of a company, and in turn can actually change their preference, as there are so many different alternatives, different companies to invest in that in the similar field. Now, I tend to have a similar mindset. Now, if the quality of a product is made through unjust, unfair sacrifice of workers and the company is not very transparent, like I said, there are many different options to choose from. So I guess it will help me to change my mind to either support them or even turn away from a company.
1: Mm-hmm. What about you, Niall?
2: Personally, after this entire segment, I mean, I want to say that my personal investment is investment, not charity. Mm. So I think while it's great that many people have spoken up and this is their way of showing their values, I like to keep my method of investment as investment and separate that with things and causes I want to support. So would I just go for it because it's a patriotic investment? I don't think so. And I think the professor really spoke well on this. Think about whether if this wasn't a Korean company, would I invest this much into it? Mm-hmm. I think it's a good question to ask ourselves.
1: It is. And patriotic investing shows that our values can influence not only what we buy, but also where we put our money. But while supporting homegrown companies can be meaningful, investing still requires a careful look at the fundamentals, risks, and also the long-term potential. And in the end, the smartest investment may be one that balances what you believe in with what the numbers actually tell you. That brings us to the end of today's episode of News Generation. And News Gen will be back tomorrow at 10:30 in Korea time with more stories and discussions. Big thanks to Kihoon.
0: It's always a pleasure.
1: And also Niall.
2: Thanks for having me.
1: And to our viewers, thank you so much for watching. And just remember, patriotism may be priceless, but your portfolio isn't. We are
3: News Generation.

In one corner of the village school, a child is sniffing in tears. Before him stands the teacher, stern yet kind in his gaze. Was he perhaps punished? Beside him, another child struggles to hold back laughter. Ah, that boy smiling. He married early and is already wearing a gat. The energy here is intense. Wrestlers strain with all their might to throw one another, while people from all walks of life gather around cheering. Though for their taffy seller, business seemed to matter more than the match. An important living space for women of Joseon era, and a place filled with the joys and sorrows of everyday life, this is the laundry site. As the Joseon woman lifts her skirt while washing her clothes, you can feel her strength and resilience. Behind the rocks, a scholar hides, covering his face with a fan, yet forgetting his dignity as he secretly watches the woman. Here, another scholar also hides behind his fan, watching someone with a lingering gaze. It is a woman carrying a child, unaware of his stare, while her husband, along with their two children, seems excited for their outing. Filling the canvas with laughter and the lively warmth of people, Album of Genre Paintings by Kim Hong-do captures everyday life in 18th century Joseon with a deeply humane gaze. Kim Hong-do placed not only the elite, but also ordinary people at the center of his work. From labor and play, to the subtle emotions between men and women. The diverse figures across these 25 paintings seem to transport us to vibrant scenes of Joseon life. By portraying the everyday lives of ordinary people, Album of Genre Paintings by Kim Hong-do preserves them as traces of a brilliant history. Within it, the timeless essence of life remains warm and alive.

0: Korea Initiative.
1: The future is already in motion. Intelligence redesigns reality. 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Culture moves the world. Our vision reaches into the infinite. Together, we will go even further.
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4: With the Pukan River passing through it, Gapyeong County is a popular travel destination due to its beautiful scenery. Being just an hour away from Seoul by train, the town attracts many city folks. It also hosts international music festivals that have made the place even more appealing. Come and see Gapyeong, a charming place where spaces have been rejuvenated. We'll also look at the county's past.
5: 공간이란 개념은 어떤 여러 사람들이 같이 모이고 소통하는 공간, 같이 거기서 뭔가를 생각하고 새로운 것을 창조할 수 있는 공간, 하나의 공간과 공간을 만들어주면서 하나의 통로 역할을 만들어줍니다.
4: 80 years ago, Gapyeong Station opened in 1939, and today it has been renovated into a music-themed center called Music Station 1939. The number 1939 is a nod to the year the station was built. One of the design choices in the renovations was to align everything in a straight line as an homage to the station's railway past.
5: 2010년도까지는 경춘선이 이 가평 현재 여기 이곳에 역을 이용을 하다가 10년 하반기에 새로운 역사로 옮기게 되고 그때부터 사실 전철이 다니게 됩니다. 그게 이제 2010년도를 기점으로 해서 지금 보시는 이곳이 많이 좀 바뀌게 됩니다.

0: The new double-track Gyeongchun line made the old Gapyeong station obsolete because it runs on a different track. So naturally, the station serving the new line became Gapyeong Station, and the old station was closed. A station that had served passengers for decades became a relic of the past. It soon became a problem for the county after it was abandoned and neglected for years.
1: 폐역사가 되다 보니까 상당히 가꿔지지도 않고 있고 버려진 상황에 우범죄로 전력하고 있고 그래서 도시 미관을 상당히 좀 망가뜨리고 있었거든요. 그래서 좀 도시를 가로막고 있는 제방 같은 것을 없애가지고 어떻게 나눠져 있던 도시를 좀 합치고 또 이런 공간에다가 어떤 시설을 놓아서 여기를 좀 발전시킬 수 있을까 해가지고 그때부터 사실은 고민을 했던 부분입니다.
0: Railroad tracks that had provided rail transportation also inadvertently divided the county in half. Hence, the Music Station 1939 project began with the purpose of solving this issue through music. Retaining the station's past while building a modern cultural center where anyone could immerse themselves in music, that was the objective. Riding the growing success of Music Station 1939, Gapyeong is transforming itself into a place of music.

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1: The future is already in motion. Intelligence redesigns reality. Life expands beyond limits. Culture moves the world. Our vision reaches into the infinite. Together, we will go even further.
0: The K Initiative.

0: curious about Korea?
1: And especially K-food? How familiar are you with Korean food? The sea on three sides, a mountainous terrain, and four distinct seasons. Thanks to these conditions, Korean cuisine bursts with diverse and unique flavors.
0: Do you prefer sweet or spicy?
1: A meat lover or a seafood connoisseur?
0: Can't decide?
1: There's got to be something here that you like.
0: For Koreans, rice is foundational. It's a staple and the centerpiece to all meals in Korea. There's bibimbap, rice mixed with vegetables, gukbap, rice in hot soup, and kimbap is the demand around the world.
1: For me, it's noodles over rice. Korea has amazing noodle dishes. Chewy ramyun and cold naengmyeon to blow away the heat. A meat lover here, pork, beef, chicken. I like them all. Did you know that bulgogi is listed in the English dictionary? There's also the famous chimaek, chicken and beer, which is the best combo for a night out with friends.
0: Surrounded by the sea on three sides, Korea has a great selection of seafood. From raw fish to piping hot seafood soups. Ah, it's mouth-watering just talking about it. The two pillars of Korean condiments, gochujang and soy sauce.
1: Ooh, what do you prefer?
0: Gochujang. I like anything made with gochujang. In general, Koreans love spicy food.
1: I prefer the soy sauce base. There's something about the salty and sweet that hits the right spot. I think even those who are trying Korean food for the first time will really like it.
0: But that's not all.
1: We can't leave out the street food. If you're in Korea, it's a must try. They are both treats for your eyes and mouth.
0: How about it? Mouth-watering, right?
1: Korean food, you've got to try it. Discover a whole new world of flavors.

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He bursts into laughter upon unexpectedly discovering an incense burner on a street in Insado. What made him laugh was none other than a replica of the Celadon incense burner with openwork geometric design, often hailed as the pinnacle of Goryeo Celadon. Its clear, luminous jade green glaze, and even the three adorable rabbits supporting the burner, at first glance, it seems quite convincing, but it cannot escape his keen eye. Perhaps, unable to support the burner, the rabbits and the replica are oversized and clumsy. In reality, the rabbits on the authentic piece are as small as the joints of an adult's finger. They have borne the weight of layered lotus petals and an openwork blade for over 1,000 years. This incense burner is also considered a masterpiece that showcases the refined and exceptional craftsmanship of the Goryeo dynasty. Each delicate petal was individually shaped and attached, and the precise openwork technique, carved to allow incense smoke to rise like drifting clouds, stands as clear evidence. Above all, it embodies a remarkable sense of balance that is difficult to perfectly recreate even with modern techniques. It is, in essence, a complete convergence of the decorative techniques of its time. It can be imitated, but never truly matched, the unwavering dedication of Goryeo artisans. The laughter in Insado may well have been the most honest expression of awe for the extraordinary artistic spirit of our ancestors, so far ahead of their time.

Korea Initiative. The future is already in motion. Intelligence redesigns reality. Life expands beyond limits. Culture moves the world. Our vision reaches into the infinite. Together, we will go even further. The K Initiative.

0: 여러분 반갑습니다. I'm Kwon So-wa and this is K-Culture Dive. Join us in taking a deep dive into the heart of Korean culture from K-Entertainment to AI News, K-Culture in Photos, and in our K-Food segment, we discover the best 안주 to have with Korean drinks. You're not familiar with 안주 yet? Well then, stay tuned. And we're going to do all of that together with my co-host Walter Lee joining us this Monday. Hello, Walter.
1: Hello, So-wa, and hello to everyone watching K-Culture Dive. I'm Walter Lee, to co-host alongside So-wa and fill you in with some exciting K-Entertainment stories.
0: So, to start Monday off, we're going to talk about three of the hottest K-pop acts at the moment.
1: I think so, yes.
0: So, who's first?
1: Well, of course, let's kick off with BTS. Now, according to a chart preview published by Billboard on Sunday local time, the latest BTS album, you've all heard it by now, Arirang, climbed 17 spots from number 26 last week to number 9 in the Billboard 200, Billboard's main albums chart. That's a huge leap. Billboard said it had a 62% increase in equivalent album sales driven by the release of a special vinyl LP edition featuring two additional bonus tracks, Voice Message, Love Song, and also Normal. Interestingly, Billboard also credited BTS's performance of Dynamite during the halftime show of the 2026 FIFA World Cup final for helping drive album sales. Also, on the subject of albums returning to the Billboard 200, but not quite on K-pop, but we are still talking about pop and the king of pop, Michael Jackson and his iconic 1982 album Thriller climbed to number 8, with Billboard attributing its resurgence to renewed interest in his music following the commercial success of his biographical film Michael.
0: Well, talk about an unexpected chart matchup.
1: Yes.
0: BTS and Michael Jackson,
1: yes,
0: on the same Billboard chart. Who would have,
1: yes,
0: thought years
1: different
0: ago?
1: Different generations.
0: I know.
1: But yes.
0: And let's now talk about another boy group that's making a name for itself as well, Cortez.
1: Yes, we've been keeping a close eye on Cortez, and on Sunday, their agency Big Hit Music announced that the group has officially surpassed 1 billion cumulative streams on Spotify. Now, they're the world's largest music streaming platform. So the rookie group, though they don't seem rookie, reached the milestone just under a year after their debut, which was in August. This is amassing just over 1 billion Spotify streams across 13 songs as of July 24th. The impressive total includes tracks from Cortez's first and second mini albums, along with Mention Me, the original soundtrack for the sports comedy animated basketball film GOAT. Now, adding to the group's momentum, Red Red, released in April, has now topped Spotify's weekly Top Songs career chart for 13 consecutive weeks, underscoring the song's enduring popularity. Now, Cortez will celebrate the first anniversary of their debut with Cortez Tour Birthday Party, Put Your Phone Down, a special concert set to take place in Seoul this August.
0: Well, I wonder what many more records they're going to break on their anniversary day.
1: Yes.
0: But last but certainly not least, mm-hmm, let's talk about Blackpink's Jennie and her newest song that I'm probably going to listen to throughout summer, but maybe also sing.
1: Yes, of course. So, yes, according to Jennie's agency, OA Entertainment, her latest single, Less Than a Lover, released last Friday, debuted at number 1 on the iTunes Top Songs chart in 27 countries and regions. Now, that's the highest number of number 1 iTunes rankings achieved by a new K-pop solo release this year. Shortly after its release, the song topped YouTube's worldwide music video trending chart and climbed near the top of Melon's Top 100, South Korea's leading music streaming chart. Now, Jennie actually gave the first live performance of Less Than a Lover at New York City's Governor's Ball Music Festival. This is actually before the song dropped. Now, Less Than a Lover tells a tale of excitement and lingering emotions of a relationship that exists somewhere between friendship and maybe romance as well. Now, unlike her intense energy songs that she's come out with earlier, like Jennie, Less Than a Lover goes with a more softer tone. And what fans seem to enjoy the most is that Jennie's able to have also a signature delicate voice, which brings the song, in a way, to another level, making the track as one of this year's standout K-pop solo releases.
0: Right, what fans also seem to really appreciate about the song is the cinematic music video, which Jennie actively participated in directing as well.
1: Right.
0: Well, thank you very much for those enter updates, Walter, and stick around.
1: Will do.
0: All right, now it's time to go over to our AI anchor Arang for more on the culture front. Arang.
2: Thanks, Sua. Here's your AI guide to the latest cultural headlines from Korea. Let's begin with our top story. The UNESCO World Heritage Committee has approved the expansion of Korea's tidal flats on its World Heritage List. During the committee's 48th session, currently underway in Busan, it approved a phase 2 extension of Gaetba, Korean tidal flats, to include those in Yeosu, Gohun, Muan, and Seosan, in addition to the four sites inscribed in 2021. The committee said the Korean tidal flats meet UNESCO's criteria for biodiversity and threatened species conservation, citing their outstanding natural value and critical role in protecting internationally important migratory waterbirds and diverse marine ecosystems. First Lady Kim Hye-kyung, who accompanied President Lee Jae-myung on his visit to San Francisco, promoted the beauty and cultural value of traditional Korean paper, Hanji, at a cultural event. Speaking at a Hanji fashion show held in San Francisco last Friday, local time, Kim highlighted that Hanji, which has preserved Korea's history for centuries, is expanding into new fields including art, crafts, design and fashion, bridging the past and the future. She also expressed hope that Hanji will be inscribed as a UNESCO Intangible Cultural Heritage of Humanity, saying such recognition would elevate its status as a shared cultural asset for all humanity. The Boryeong Mud Festival, one of South Korea's top summer festivals, has kicked off at Daetan Beach in Boryeong, Chungcheong Namdo Province. Despite the sweltering heat, long lines formed at the entrance, with festival grounds filled with mud-covered local and international visitors diving into the festivities. This year's new features include a mud cask zone housing 20 mud massage facilities and an infinity pool overlooking the ocean, alongside family-focused areas and a dedicated children's water park. The main stage hosts interactive shows, while evening programming features EDM and DJ sets, drone light shows, and a K-hip-hop festival. The festival runs through August 9th. That's all from me. Turning now to a quick look at more K-culture stories making headlines today.

Through a single photo at a time, we take a closer look at culture in Korea. This is K-Culture in Photos. Today's Korean keyword is 휴가, meaning vacation. I picked this word because Korea is entering what's often called the late July, early August vacation period, the busiest travel season of the year. So, what comes to mind when you hear the word vacation? For many Koreans, the word instantly brings to mind places by the water, like a refreshing beach or a quiet river. Some spend their vacation rafting through scenic valleys, while others head somewhere with clean air to enjoy a sky filled with stars. Some people prefer a slower escape. Peaceful forest, open ranches, and countryside retreats have become popular places to unwind. Camping is also booming. Whether it's pitching a tent or traveling in a camper van, more Koreans are choosing nature over crowded tourist spots and making the journey itself part of the vacation. And speaking of vacation plans, many travelers begin their journey here, Incheon International Airport. The terminals are buzzing with excitement as thousands of travelers get ready for their next adventure. Vacation season brings a surge of travelers, with Koreans flying abroad and visitors from around the world arriving to experience Korea. Every corner is filled with people checking in, dropping off luggage, and making their way to the departure gates. Oversized suitcase, backpacks, and carry-ons, you can almost guess who's leaving for a long adventure and who's just arriving home. But here, travelers are getting more than just a flight. Throughout the airport, giant visitor screens and exhibition spaces have been transformed into a free public art gallery, showcasing works by Korean media and sculpture artists. Some pause to admire the artwork, while others stop to snap a photo before boarding. At Incheon Airport, the journey begins with art long before takeoff. Take a look at this

Dream with mirrored walls, energetic choreography, and people following the instructor's every move. It looks just like a K-pop dance practice studio. But this is actually a university classroom. These are international students taking part in a Korean summer program where K-pop dance is one of many hands-on experiences introducing them to Korean culture. With every beat, they do their best to keep up, some smiling with excitement, others concentrating on every move. Along with dance, the program also introduces students to Korean cooking, taekwondo, and other traditional culture experiences. And after all the hard work comes the fun part, striking playful poses, flashing finger hearts, and celebrating together. For many of these students, learning K-pop isn't just about mastering choreography. It's about making memories they will take home long after the music ends. The summer heat isn't just tough on people. Zoo animals are feeling it too. To help them stay cool, zookeepers prepare special frozen treats filled with fruit, vegetables, or even fish. Ring-tailed lemurs happily lick chilled fruit, while elephants enjoy icy watermelon before heading into the water for a refreshing splash. Polar bears beat the heat by diving into the pool for fish and fruit frozen inside blocks of ice. Tigers make spectacular leaps into the water, while monkeys happily munch on cooling snacks prepared especially for them. These creative treats not only help lower their body temperatures, but also encourage natural behaviors and keep them active. Giraffes enjoy a frozen fruit feast, pandas stretch out on giant blocks of ice while munching on bamboo, and bears cool off by nibbling fruit hidden inside ice. It's fascinating to see that every species has its own way of staying comfortable. Just like us, they all have their own favorite way to beat Korea's summer heat. From summer getaways to unforgettable experiences, that's how Korea is making the most of the season.

0: The K-food craze these days goes far beyond food itself. It now includes Korean alcoholic beverages as well. At the K-food promotional booth running alongside the UNESCO World Heritage Committee session in Busan, for instance, traditional Korean liquor has also been drawing plenty of attention from visitors, I heard.
1: Yeah, I mean, it's not too crazy to think, even when Hallyu first started, that when you think of Korean liquor, most people would think of soju. But now it seems that people who become more interested in K culture now think of makgeolli, like you said, the traditional liquors, as well as, you know, fruit flavored soju as well.
0: Exactly. So as I hinted at the beginning of the show, today we are going to explore the best anju, or Korean bar snacks and dishes to enjoy with these alcoholic beverages. And who's our go-to person when it comes to K-food? Of course, our cooking content creator, Matthew, who's joining us here in the studio. Hello, Matthew. Welcome back.
1: Hello, Matthew.
2: Hello, everyone. 안녕하세요.
0: Looking good in your hanbok, as always, Matthew. So let's ask you the first question. When you think of summer in Korea, what's the first drink and food pairing that you would think of?
2: I think for Korean summer, there would be two essentials. The first one would be the fatty samgyeopsal fried with kimchi and very cold soju. And the second one that comes to my mind, I think it would be chimek, which is chicken and beer. But like the way they serve the beer in Korea, they freeze the cups so the beer doesn't get too, like, they keep the flavor very cold, so it doesn't get very flat too fast. So I think these are very good menus for Korean summer.
0: Okay, yeah. Samgyeopsal, so pork belly and
2: soju,
0: chicken.
2: And chicken and beer.
0: And beer, okay. Yeah.
1: Definitely the chimek craze has gone all across the world. It's becoming such a big trend these days.
2: Right.
1: And okay, so let's go through them one by one, right? So when we talk about the best foods to pair with soju, like you said, samgyeopsal or pork belly, it's best with soju, which is, you know, Korean distilled liquor. What is it about soju that makes those foods such a perfect match, do you think?

0: I think soju has its, like, the very refreshing and the neat flavor that goes very well with, like, all the fatty foods. But I would say it goes well with, like, all kind of food, like hot soups or even cold dishes, which we have, like, a lot of them in Korea. But for me, it goes very, very well with ice cream or other kind of desserts. I tried. So it's kind of like we would say soju pairing in Korea, like we do like wine pairing, like outside of Korea. But yeah, that feels like pairing, soju pairing for me. So I just feel like samgyeopsal is just the number one for soju pairing. And then the second one, I think it would be gukbap, which is very good after the next day you drink.
1: Right.
0: And then you just eat, it's very comforting, and it brings down alcohol, brings you, like, brings the second thought, oh, should I, like, I quit soju, but I want to drink again, so.
1: All right, and yeah. Just to add for our foreign viewers, gukbap would be the combination of guk, a hearty soup, and pap, which is rice.
0: Rice,
1: and
0: yeah.
1: We put the whole bowl of rice inside the guk, that's why we call it gukbap. And as you said, it's also a very great food to eat after the soju night as the next day. One of the favorites. Day.
0: But then you start thinking, should I have one glass of soju again? So nice, but danger.
1: Right. We should be careful with that excessive drinking, of course. But Matthew, let's shift from soju to maekju, and maekju being beer. And I mean, beer is familiar almost everywhere around the world. But what's also very familiar is jjimaek, as you mentioned before, chicken and maekju, or chicken and beer, fried chicken and beer, which has become a cultural phenomenon already around the world. But here's the but. Could you actually recommend also some other great Korean food pairings that go well with beer?
0: I think the second would be, like, the first, like, very big essential of having a cold beer is chicken. Mm-hmm. But the second one, I think it would be golbaengi muchim, which is sea snails mixed with many kind of vegetables and cold noodles. And it's kind of it has, like, the sweet and spicy flavor, which goes very well with ice cold beer. But I would also say I enjoy spicy squid, like stir-fried spicy squid. You can mix it with samgyeopsal, with pork belly, or other, like, in Korea they have, like, not only samgyeopsal, but many kind of different barbecue, like meats and stuff. So, like, I think the beer, cold, ice cold beer, goes very well, like, very comforting, and it brings down the spiciness from your mouth, so it's very refreshing and cool.
1: Okay.
2: Yes, and now we move on to makgeolli. We can't leave that out, and that's actually very famous during a wet season, and we're kind of in a wet season at the moment, especially on rainy days, because it's a great pairing with pajeon, or what we would translate in English as sort of like a spring onion crispy pancake, which is delicious. I recommend every visitor to try. But besides this pajeon or spring onion pancake, do you have any other recommendations of pairings that go well with makgeolli?
1: And makgeolli, of course, being what we would in English maybe call rice wine.
0: Rice wine.
1: It is an alcoholic beverage that's made out of rice.
0: Yeah, we would say it's fermented rice wine, right?
1: Right.
0: I think, like, the pajeon or any other kind of Korean pancakes are very classic menus for makgeolli pairing, but I would also recommend, like, I think it's one of my favorite Korean dishes, which is bossam, or you say suyuk if they use other parts of meat. But bossam and fresh kimchi, we call it geotjori. It goes very well with makgeolli, like the very soft flavor. It pairs very well with the fatty pork. It's very tender because we boil it in the hot water, right, for a long time. So it's very tender, fatty, but it pairs very well with makgeolli.
1: And I think we see you making something with tofu.
0: Could you
1: explain that maybe also?
0: That's kimchi, dubu kimchi. That's the stir-fried kimchi. And, like, I very like the combination of that because we have, like, the spicy and sweet taste of kimchi, but it goes very well with, like, that very soft, kind of, like, pre-boiled tofu, which is very good pairing for makgeolli.

0: Everyone would like it. Sometimes they put cheese on top, or sometimes they put inside, so it's very nice anju for soju and beer as well. It sounds very simple, but it's sweet corn together with melted cheese, which is, we call it konchizu.
1: Yes.
0: Right. So I think it's very addictive, suljip, like the alcohol pairing
1: pop
0: dish.
1: Yeah. Menu, yes. Sometimes they give those as what we in Korea like to call sobisu, so just like an extra dish that they give just like a side dish, right?
2: Yeah, right. Yeah. Like it's sort of on the house kind of thing.
0: Like kind of appetizer kind of thing, yeah, like when you wait for the main dish.
1: Right.
0: But I think it's very nice to have it with soju or beer. But also I would recommend if you want something, if you're looking for something more fulfilling your stomach, I think you could go for like kimchi jjigae, gochujang jjigae, or like jjadol doenjang jjigae, which is brisket doenjang soybean paste soup, or even like spicy fish stews, which is omuktang or dongdaetang, which is very great pairing for soju, or even it's like I think like all those like kind of more heavy dishes, it's good for midnight snack, midnight meals, so it's very nice for soju.
2: Right, and now you're our K-content food creator, so to speak, and you cook a lot of Korean food. So now we're talking about the pairings. Is there maybe some simple dish that you can maybe show to or describe to our viewers, along with probably the best pairing to that food?
0: I would recommend, I think, cucumber salad, spicy cucumber salad, which we called in Korea oimuchim. It's very easy to make. You just need gochugaru, which is red pepper, right?
1: Yes, red chili flakes, maybe.
0: Right. Mm. And then you need gochugaru, garlic, vinegar, sesame oil, and if you like gochujang, you can put like half spoon of gochujang. Mix it together. It's very fresh, refreshing, and easy to make. I think it takes less than 10 minutes, but it also goes well with like all kinds of soju, beer, or makgeolli, so I think it's very enjoyable. And it doesn't, you know, cost you much time to make it, so it's very nice.
1: Great recommendation.
2: Yeah. Now, these days, we're seeing more creative Korean alcoholic drinks, such as, you know, like fruit-flavored soju, and also matcha makgeolli, which is like the green tea rice wine, right? And, you know, also fruit-flavored lychee makgeolli, for example.
1: Lychee?
0: I say lychee.
1: You say
0: lychee? Why is lychee?
2: In Australia, we say lychee.
1: Okay.
2: So what kinds of dishes pair best with these sort of new experimental drinks?
0: I think since like matcha makgeolli, lychee makgeolli, or like I think long time ago we had like sunari, which is like Korean orange soju. Like they actually, when I go outside of Korea for like traveling abroad, they have more flavor, like they have more kinds of soju than they actually have in Korea, which is very surprising for me. But the taste is very light and sweet. So I would go for kind of lighter dishes, which could be fried chicken, not very like soup kind of like kind of dish, but like fried chicken, or like even spicy rice cakes on the skewers, or maybe fried Korean fried dumplings, which would which is a very good balance with the fruit flavored soju. But surprisingly, it goes very, since it's sweet, it goes very well with desserts as a birthday cake or maybe cheesecake or ice cream. So I think it's a very good pairing.
1: All right. Thank you very much, Matthew. That's all the time we have today. Now, before we wrap up, we'd also like to remind our viewers that excessive drinking is not good for your health. So please drink responsibly. And with that, thank you very much, Matthew, for joining us today. See you next time.
2: Thank you, Matthew.
0: Thank you.
1: And thank you, Walter, as always. We're going to have you back here later this week.
2: See you later.
1: Thanks for watching and for your interest in everything K-culture. Please tune in again tomorrow, 2 p.m. Korea time. Keep diving.
3: 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The future is already in motion. 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

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The K Initiative.

0: country where traditional and modern cultures coexist.
1: Where you can explore spectacular landscapes and nature.
0: Savor the delights of traveling at every turn.
1: Where? Korea, of course.
0: There are some must-visit places in Korea. Ones that appear in every tour guidebook, Hamgang River, Gyeongbokgung Palace from the Joseon Dynasty, and...
1: Yes, yes, these are essentials, but I want to go somewhere a little different. I don't have to follow the guidebook. For example, filming locations for K-pop music videos or K-dramas and movies.
0: Traveling is all about taking it slow. A long walk, at your own pace, or even zoning out somewhere quiet. Doesn't it sound relaxing?
1: You travel for the experience, trying something new in a foreign place, de-stressing and making lifetime memories, taking tons of pictures along the way.
0: 70% of the Korean territory is mountainous. Naturally, hiking is a very popular pastime in Korea. Not your kind of activity? Trust me, the view will make the effort worth it. Just catch your breath by the cold stream in the valley.
1: Korea is surrounded by the sea on three sides. From the beach, you can enjoy a wide open view as well as various water activities. But the riverside is great too. There's plenty to see and do.
0: If you're in Korea, you can't miss the night view full of dazzling lights.
1: Yes, even the same place can have a totally different vibe at night.
0: Want to make unforgettable memories?
1: How about traveling to all corners of Korea? Join us next time to explore more about Korean culture.

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1: The future is already in motion. 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Culture moves the world. 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
0: The K Initiative.

0: Welcome to Within the Frame, where we bring the most pressing issues across the globe into focus. I'm Kim Mok-yeon. For the past week, Korea has been at the center of global discussions on cultural heritage as it hosts the 48th session of the UNESCO World Heritage Committee. The gathering has brought together experts and policymakers from around the world to discuss how to better protect our shared heritage in the face of growing challenges from climate change to rapid development. Now, as the meeting draws into a close, it also offers an opportunity to reflect on Korea's own World Heritage sites. Beyond their historical significance, what do they reveal about the country's identity, values, and place in the world? To help us answer those questions, we're joined by a scholar who has spent decades studying Korea and how it shares its history with international audiences, Mark Peterson, professor of Korean studies at Brigham Young University. A very big welcome.
1: Thank you. Thank you. It's good to be here.
0: So, Professor, let's begin with the latest UNESCO World Heritage Committee that's been hosted by Korea for the first time. So, as someone who has studied Korea for decades, how significant is this moment?
1: Well, I've been working on Korea for 60 years since I first went to Korea. And Korea in those days was an obscure, poor country that had no international recognition at all. And it's grown and grown, and it's been kind of logarithmic. It's climbed very rapidly in more recent years because it's gone from, Korea's gone from the political sphere into the cultural sphere in great power. And the cultural sphere includes music and movies and theater. And if you look around, arts and symphony and all kinds of things, Korea has really achieved a lot of success in recent years. So it's wonderful, and it's altogether fitting and proper that the UNESCO meetings would be held in Seoul.
0: Building on that, Korea is now home to 17 UNESCO World Heritage sites. So if we look across them, what do you think makes Korean heritage stand out on the global stage?
1: Well, there are so many wonderful things about Korean culture. The first heritage sites were couched in Buddhist and Confucian ideology. The first two of the three were Buddhist temples, and the third one was the Chongmyo, which is Confucian ceremonies to the king. And it's expanded then into other cultural areas. One area that I really enjoy personally is the Yangdong village. I have spent two summers in Yangdong with students. I took students to live in Yangdong, 15 students one year, 16 students the next year. And we saw they were preparing the paperwork to get ready to apply for UNESCO recognition. So I've seen some of this close up, and it's really been a marvelous thing to see Korea get this kind of recognition.
0: Wow, so watching them get enlisted for win the first hand, it must be a very special experience for you. Now, if we take
1: this a little... It was really exciting.
0: Right, of course. If we take that a step further, Professor, excuse me. So beyond their historical importance, what do these sites actually tell the world about Korea and its people?
1: Well, I've been on the scene in Korea, studying Korea for 60 years, and Korea years ago had no recognition. And now so many people around the world see Korea as a cultural, what can you say, multiplex. It's not a simple Korean cultural item. I think years ago, Korea liked to talk about Pulguksa and you know, some of these attractive sites. And the tourist brochures were Pulguksa and Haeinsa and other Buddhist temples and such. But it's so much more complicated now. And, you know, for a time, tourism was centered on the courtroom drama, not the courtroom, the court, the palace drama about the cooking. What was that one? Yes, Taejanggung. And all the tourism that came, especially from China, to see palace where this cooking took place. So the cultural items are very diverse now, centered on music and theater and so many things besides the old temples and the Confucian shrines and that sort of thing. So it's become very multifaceted.
0: Right, indeed. It really gives us a much deeper picture of Korea and the values that shaped it as well. Then, Professor, do you think some aspects of Korea's heritage are still kind of underappreciated internationally?
1: Well, I suppose so. You know, interesting question because, you know, I'm so grateful for the recognition Korea has received. You know, there was a time in America where Korea was the TV show MASH. MASH was the old TV show about the Korean War and the soldiers in the medical army surgical hospital, and it was a comedy show, but it depicted Korea as such a poor, rundown place. And I remember in those days, what are we talking about, 70s, 80s, my Korean friends who knew about the American TV just scolded me. They said, can't you show America that Korea is more than just MASH? And so now it is more than MASH. How is it underdeveloped? Well, I'm not sure. You know, on my YouTube channel, I talk a lot about how we need to appreciate Korean culture more. And I'm trying to develop new avenues all the time. But Korea is so well appreciated now, but we still need to work on showing some of the wider aspects of Korean culture, I think.
0: Right. Let's hope it could shed light on some parts of Korea's heritage that still need to receive more attention than they actually deserve. Now, heritage, of course, isn't limited to historic sites. Korea's UNESCO-listed tidal flats have now expanded to include several other sites as well. How significant is that latest recognition, Professor?
1: Oh, that's really interesting because the tidal flats, the Moses, they call it the flats where at certain times of the tide you can walk way out into the sea. That's very, very interesting and unique around the world. And so yes, let's see what UNESCO thinks about that. And if UNESCO says yes, that's interesting. You know, the beautiful thing about UNESCO and for Korea to look to UNESCO is it puts it in an international perspective, so we can compare Korea in a realistic way to other cultural items in other parts of the world. So for the tidal flats even to be considered is a wonderful, wonderful thing.
0: Right. Now, if we go back for starters, why is it so important to preserve both cultural and natural heritage in today's world, Professor?
1: Well, you know, especially in Korea, development, development, development. Build a factory, build a housing complex, tear it down, you know. And the old song in America was, pave paradise and put up a parking lot. That's such a great expression, to ruin paradise, to ruin the natural world, and put up a parking lot and a building and modern things like that. You know, one thing that's really marvelous about Korean cultural preservation is Korea has a very strict salvage archaeology rule. Salvage archaeology means that anytime a road or a railroad or a building or a factory goes into an area, they have to do salvage archaeology. That means not a deep, serious archaeological dig, but to go through quickly and just make sure there's not something significant archaeologically under the earth at that point. And I understand the builders just hate that because that gets in the way of their building proposal and their building plans. But they have to go through very quickly to make sure there's not some archaeological site there. And through that process, Korea has discovered quite a number of interesting archaeological sites. So cultural preservation goes in many, many levels, archaeological, you know, prehistory sorts of things, as well as modern cultural, as well as natural things, you know, the forests and the woods and the tidal flats as well.
0: Right, so preserving itself is really essential because they tell different but connected stories about our history as well. Now, if we look into the future, Professor Peterson, as more people around the world take more interest in Korea, how can the country protect its heritage while also making it also accessible to more people?
1: Yeah, that's a good question, because the UNESCO recognition makes a big difference. That says this is important. We can't change this. We can't destroy this. We must preserve this. It's not just Korean. It's the world. It's a world treasure. So it helps Korea to be more conscious of its place in the world and preserving cultural sites within Korea. It's a marvelous thing. It's a marvelous thing. If it weren't for that, I'm afraid that for the sake of development, and Korea has developed so much, I think for the sake of development, some old things might have been destroyed. And this is true around the world. That's why UNESCO is doing this. That's why they're saying to all the countries of the world, hey, what do you have that's really, really culturally important that we need to protect just in case someone else wants to tear it down?
0: Right. So this challenge, it's making heritage accessible without putting it at risk. Now, along those lines, then, do you think the global popularity of Korean culture, like K-pop to K-dramas, has also changed the way people kind of engage with Korea's history and heritage as well?
1: Yes, it makes a difference. It deepens the

0: appreciation for Korea, because if you understand K-pop and some of the recent dramas, you look at Korea as a modern phenomenon. But then when you come to Korea, or you learn more about Korea, you see this deeper layer of culture, and you learn more about the Buddhist tradition and the Confucian tradition and the deeper cultural aspects of Korea. So the modern cultural phenomenon help us to appreciate the old phenomenon as well, because when you look at the modern, you cannot help but come in and see more of the deeper tradition as well.
1: Right, definitely. It's really interesting because Hallyu may be kind of opening the door to a much broader interest in Korea to a broader range of people as well. Now, if we kind of look ahead, what do you see as the biggest challenge in ensuring Korea's world heritage continues to inspire future generations moving forward?
0: Oh dear, oh dear, oh dear, don't ask me that question, because my biggest concern about Korea is the human heritage. My biggest concern about Korea is the low birth rate. Korea is committing national suicide by having such a low birth rate. If you have 100 mothers now, but they only have a birth rate of 0.6, that means you'll only have 30 mothers in the next generation. And the next generation, you'll only have 6 mothers. And they call it the population precipice, or falling over the edge. And that's my biggest concern about Korea today, is not so much the cultural heritage as much as the human heritage. If we have all this cultural heritage around us and the natural environment around us, but we don't have enough people to maintain the population, to pay for the older people that get older, to pay for the military, it's a serious business. So that's my biggest concern for the future. It's beyond the cultural and more the personal and social aspect of Korea.
1: Right, a very important point that you've mentioned, maintaining and also fostering future generations for human heritage will be very important, and a very important task for the country moving forward. Now, finally, before we let you go, so you spent 60 years of your career studying Korea. What do you believe is the greatest value of preserving its world heritage for the future?
0: Well, Korean culture is so unique in so many interesting ways. A lot of it, these days they talk about DNA, Korean DNA. And I don't believe in DNA as a uniquely physical thing. That's almost a racist point of view. But Korea has cultural DNA. For generation after generation after generation, Korea has had unique culture. Going back to installing the examination system, where everybody wanted to study to pass the exams, the exams, the exams, the exams. And, you know, we talk about that today, but it goes back 1,000 years, literally 1,000 years. And it's been so important for Korea, because with the focus on the exams, it means you have a central state. You don't have a feudal state the way you do in Japan, where everybody's fighting with each other. You have a centralized state. It's a much, much more peaceful state. So Korea has inherited this peaceful tradition that runs 1,000 years, a peaceful tradition that's centered on learning, on education. And I think that's the most interesting and most remarkable thing about Korean culture, cultural DNA. It really makes Korea a unique place.
1: Well, it's a fitting reminder that preserving heritage is ultimately about passing Korea's story on to the next future generation. But I'm afraid we'll have to leave our discussion right here. Professor Peterson, thank you so much for joining me this evening and sharing your insights.
0: My pleasure. Let me come again.
1: Thank you. And that'll be all from us on Within the Frame tonight. Be sure to tune in again next time as we continue to explore the stories that matter. Till then, stay informed and engaged.

Korea Initiative. The future is already in motion. Intelligence redesigns reality. 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

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The K Initiative.

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Latte.

0: It has been 38 years since Korea joined the World Heritage Convention. And now, for the first time in those 38 years, the UNESCO World Heritage Committee is being held in Korea. It is the world's most important international meeting for discussing the future of world heritage. KNOW went straight to the heart of this major global event, where the energy was high and the world's attention was firmly focused. Let's take a look. The 48th session of the UNESCO World Heritage Committee is being held at BEXCO in Busan for 10 days from July 19th to 29th. More delegates, experts, and members of the media from around the world came to Busan than ever before.
1: 지금까지 다른 세계유산위원회에서는 1,500명 정도가 등록을 했다고 합니다. 그러나 우리나라 세계유산위원회에서는 3,000명이 넘는 사람들이 등록을 했고 그만큼 우리 대한민국을 찾는 것을 세계 많은 사람들이 큰 기쁨으로 생각하고 있다고 저는 그것이 반증하는 것이라고 생각합니다.
2: So far, it has been great. I mean, the organization is great. The event, the opening ceremony was great. So, congratulations. I think, we're going to have a great session this year.
0: With all 196 states parties to the World Heritage Convention taking part, the committee is discussing new World Heritage nominations and key conservation issues from around the world. A total of 33 nominations are being examined at this session.
3: Well, of course, the nomination would be the highlight of the session. It is really important for us. That is a very valuable cultural heritage that we have.
0: The first day of the plenary session, Korea's National Heritage Service and Ministry of Foreign Affairs secured the consensus-based adoption of the Busan Declaration on World Heritage.
4: Collaboration, 협력이란 단어는 이번에 처음 제시한 겁니다. 대한민국 정부가 전 지구인에게 던져준 하나의 숙제이자 우리가 해야 될 어떤 의무라고 생각하고 이제는 유네스코는 이러한 그 보존과 그다음 등재 역할뿐만 아니라 이러한 작금의 지구에 대해서 지구의 사람에 대해서 지구의 문화에 대해서 지켜야 될 의무가 있다는 것을 다시 한번 강조하는 커다란 메시지를 생각합니다.
0: Busan has become the place where the international community's commitment to protecting world heritage comes together. And through July 29th, important decisions for our shared heritage will continue to unfold. This year's World Heritage Committee also features the K Heritage House, presented by the Korea Heritage Service. It's a space dedicated to showcasing the rich heritage that forms the foundation of K culture.
5: In the meantime, now when I have a little bit of time, I decided to come and check this beautiful exhibition where I got to learn a little bit about the Korean culture and explore different types of the culture, history, and so on. So I found it very interesting and educational.
0: The first stop inside K Heritage House is the Korea UNESCO, a collaboration for our shared heritage exhibit. Korea is currently home to 17 UNESCO World Heritage sites. Here, visitors can explore the unique and outstanding universal value of Korea's world heritage at a glance. Right next door is another exhibition introducing the history of Busan, the host city.
1: 부산은 특히 한국전쟁 당시에 수많은 피란민들이 모였었을 때 피란 수도로의 역할을 하였었고요. 그 당시에 우리 피난민들의 화합과 공생의 그런 도시로서의 역할을 했다고 들었습니다. 이런 부산에서 우리가 세계유산위원회를 개최하게 된 것은 지금 현재 기후변화라든가 전쟁, 난개발 등의 이런 복합 위기에 처해 있는 세계유산의 현실을 고려했을 때 화합과 공생의 메시지를 전달하는 데 가장 최적의 도시라고 생각합니다.
0: The exhibition also welcomed a steady stream of Busan residents.
6: Fighting! Fighting! Fighting!
0: This space introduces Korea's World Natural Heritage Site, the Gaetbeol, Korean Tidal Flats. It drew even greater attention at this year's committee as the proposed second phase extension was being considered for inscription. And here's another crowd favorite, the K Heritage Pavilion. It's an immersive space where visitors can discover Korea's diverse heritage through large-scale media art. But why is it so important to share Korea's heritage with the wider world?
7: Well, we all share a single planet. It's important to preserve the heritage of all countries and all people. We share a single planet. It's important to understand one another. So cultural heritage is critical to understand each other and how we share values across countries and across the planet.
0: That's right. The heritage of each country also belongs to all of humanity. There was also a space where visitors could experience Korea's national intangible cultural heritage up close. Participating groups introduced their traditions, gave live demonstrations, and even invited visitors to join in. Some visitors decided to try the Jinju sword dance. Dressed in the uniform of a Joseon-era military officer, they even got to wield the swords themselves.
8: I think we can go on stage and do it now.
9: No, I think I need more practice.
8: You just see it on the screen or you read about it, or you see it in a drama, but you never actually have a chance to do it. So now when you come and you actually touch everything and you put on the clothes, it's actually very fun and enjoyable.
0: There was so much more to discover with a wide variety of Korea's intangible heritage on display. And could even watch as works of art took shape in the hands of master artisans.
10: 우리 무형유산이 어떤 기술이 있고 그 기술을 통해서 어떤 작품들이 생겨나고 그거를 위해서 어떤 과정들을 우리 전수자분들이 가지고 가시는지를 이제 국민분들이 좀 더 가까이 보실 수 있도록 기획해서 진행하는 행사입니다.
0: It's a rare opportunity to watch Korea's traditional heritage skills firsthand. She has lived in the United States since childhood, and as she grew older, she became more curious about Korean culture and her own roots. She was especially drawn to the beauty of hanbok.
11: I made one hanbok. It wasn't very good, so I can still learn more about hanbok, and it really helps connect me to my culture and heritage and history.
0: Preserving cultural heritage is not simply about keeping old objects and traditions intact. It's also about carrying forward the memories and ways of life they hold and the story of where we come from. Because if these treasures disappear, so will the countless stories that have been passed down through them.
12: 역사를 잊을 민족에게 미래가 없다라는 말처럼 아이들이 역사를 너무 어렵게 생각하지 않고 이런 이제 다양한 체험들을 통해서 이제 일상 속에서도 생활 속에서도 배우고 또 이제 밝은 미래를 향해서 잘 자랐으면 좋겠습니다.
0: That is why the World Heritage Committee does more than inscribe new sites. It also examines the threats facing existing World Heritage sites and discusses how the international community can work together to protect them. Ultimately, countries from around the world gather in one place to ensure that our shared heritage is passed on intact to future generations. Through July 29th, the 48th session of the UNESCO World Heritage Committee continues in Busan. May this gathering bring the world one step closer to protecting our shared heritage together.

맞췄어.

Highlighting Korea's position on the global stage. News Center. We bring you major issues in politics, economics, diplomacy, culture, and more. 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Where does the momentum for the future come from? 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A global K-Beauty roadshow, Beauty On and Off. 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
1: Ready in motion. Intelligence redesigns reality. Life expands beyond limits. Culture moves the world. Our vision reaches into the infinite. Together, we will go even further. The K Initiative.

Whoever wears the crown must bear its weight. What did the weight of the golden crown mean to the rulers of Silla 1500 years ago? When it was first excavated, the golden crown was found flattened and folded into a cone shape, covering the face of the deceased. This dazzling artifact, was it merely a funerary object placed to guard the tomb, or a true crown that once stood at the very peak of living power? Those who believe it was worn point to its tree-shaped ornaments, arguing that silver was mixed in, allowing the decorations to stand firm without bending. The exact purpose remains unknown, a symbol of royal authority and life, and as a final gesture of respect, being placed over the face to honor him with the highest form of tribute. The gold belt discovered alongside the crown likewise attests to the sacred authority of its wearer. Each shimmering gold plate is etched with symbols of authority. The golden crown and belt hallmarks of Silla's golden age and flourishing renaissance still rate an enduring golden presence today. Only those who bore its weight could possess the Silla's crown and belt, a dazzling testament to Silla's enduring legacy.

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Latte.

He bursts into laughter upon unexpectedly discovering an incense burner on a street in Insado. What made him laugh was none other than a replica of the Celadon incense burner with openwork geometric design, often hailed as the pinnacle of Goryeo Celadon. Its clear, luminous jade green glaze, and even the three adorable rabbits supporting the burner. At first glance, it seems quite convincing, but it cannot escape his keen eye. Perhaps, unable to support the burner, the rabbits and the replica are oversized and clumsy. In reality, the rabbits on the authentic piece are as small as the joints of an adult's finger. They have borne the weight of layered lotus petals and an openwork lady for over 1,000 years. This incense burner is also considered a masterpiece that showcases the refined and exceptional craftsmanship of the Goryeo dynasty. Each delicate petal was individually shaped and attached, and the precise openwork technique carved to allow incense smoke to rise like drifting clouds stands as clear evidence. Above all, it embodies a remarkable sense of balance that is difficult to perfectly recreate even with modern techniques. It is, in essence, a complete convergence of the decorative techniques of its time. It can be imitated, but never truly matched, the unwavering dedication of Goryeo artisans. The laughter in Insado may well have been the most honest expression of awe for the extraordinary artistic spirit of our ancestors, so far ahead of their time.

drawing more fans from all over the world. Local consumer prices continue to hover at the 2% since rate in April. Training the robots to allow the visually impaired the chance to better indulge in cultural experiences, like the number of hybrid cars are registered in South Korea has surpassed 2 million. This locally developed Yuri rocket.

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0: Hello, my name is Jungsang Kim. I'm a professor of electrical and computer engineering and physics at Duke University. I'm also a co-founder of a quantum computing company called IonQ. Today, I would like to discuss quantum computing. You ready to get started?
1: Yes, let's do it.
0: That's great. All right, so before we get started, I'd like to start with a teaser question. You know, we see these four pictures on the screen. So the question to you is, what will be common to all of these four technologies that we use in and out every day?
2: I think they're all things that we either have at home or have used before. Like, for example, these days, laser treatments are quite common at like dermatology clinics too.
0: Oh, that's great. All right.
3: Maybe they are expensive.
0: They're expensive.
3: I think they're
0: getting cheaper, right?
3: They're kind of like the pinnacle of high tech.
0: Of high tech. All right.
1: Well, I know that they've transformed all our lives, but if you ask me to explain how they work, I have no idea. I could not do that at all.
0: Yeah. All right.
4: Don't they all have something to do with light? Like laser, obviously, and then like GPS uses satellite signals.
0: Yes. All right. Well, I think this all makes sense, right? Because we use it all the time. But I think, Megan, you're onto something. Let me give you an answer from a very scientist point of view and technologist point of view. Deep in his heart, all of these things were not available 100 years ago. Mm-hmm. They are all enabled by new knowledge of our understanding of how the world works, called quantum mechanics. Okay? So in semiconductors, there are electrons that carry electricity and performs the signal. The way they behave inside the semiconductor material, you cannot explain that without the use of quantum mechanics. In the cell phones, we access information, meaning we connect to servers that are miles and miles away, even some in a different continent. And the way we transport that information back and forth from your cell phone to the server is done through optical communications, and we use pulses of light to transform that information. That cannot be explained without quantum physics. In GPS, the satellites, as Megan mentioned, keeps track of absolute time and position, and that uses quantum mechanics to do it. And of course, laser puts a very intense light in very tight spots, and that cannot, again, be explained by quantum mechanics. Quantum physics is something that we came to understand about 100 years ago, and actually today, this year, is the centennial of quantum mechanics, considered. So the UN has declared it as the International Year of Quantum. So it's 100 years old. In the last century, we used a lot of quantum mechanics to build a lot of technologies, but we call that the first generation quantum technology. Now, it turns out that quantum computing is what we call the second generation of quantum computing, because this actually involves a lot of things that are counterintuitive. Okay, so we're going to try to get into that topic a little bit. But before we dive in, I would love to kind of get your sense, you know, what do you think about quantum mechanics? Let's ask this question. Quantum computing is blah. We start with you, Aaron?
1: I don't know. Even after all that studying, it still seems like sci-fi to me, something from a sci-fi movie. I mean, honestly, I've never seen a supercomputer in real life, but even after trying to study this, I'm still thinking, does this actually exist?
0: Okay. So, yeah. All right.
3: I define it as like unicorn. Something half mythical feeling to many people is quite doesn't feel real yet.
2: Yeah, okay. I agree with you. Uh-huh. For me, it's like a puzzle that's really hard to solve. I mean, it seems like there's a logic behind it, but because it's so different to regular computers that we're used to be honest, so I haven't really figured it out well in my head.
0: Okay.
4: Yeah, I would say it's like a cheat code because it's able to do tons of calculations at once, so it's like almost unfair. It's like it would change, I believe it would change the rules of the entire game, actually.
0: All right, that's great. I think it looks like all of you have different thoughts on it. And, you know, those are all valid points. And one theme I see underlying is something we really don't understand. It's something mysterious, like a unicorn. And I would think of it as a door. It is a door that we can open up. And I think, in my mind, we're just peeking through the door today to this different world, a different dimension, different rules by which the world, the universe works, compared to what we experience day-to-day lives. So in order to get to that, see if we can get a little bit of a peek into the door, and I'll bring you to my laboratory at Duke University. You can see what's going on in these labs.

0: past, scientists believed everything was clear and predictable. They believed time and space were continuous, and that all motion in the world could be predicted using equations. But in the extremely small world of atoms, a different set of physical laws applied. There, principles like uncertainty, beyond human intuition, reigned, along with entirely new ways of calculation. That became the starting point for quantum computers. Once the heart of the tobacco industry, the city of Durham has transformed into a hub of cutting-edge scientific research. Here lies the Duke Quantum Center, a global leader in quantum computing technology. It's also the research space of Professor Jongsang Kim, who oversees Duke's science and technology strategy and is pioneering a new paradigm in quantum computing.
1: I came to Duke and jumped into quantum computing about 20 years ago in 2004 with a vision that at some point, if we can make good progress in research, we should be able to build commercially viable computers out of this technology. So in the sense, always had that as a view. And definitely we started commercialization effort way before most other companies jumped into this. So in that sense, it was where we had the pioneering effort. But the downside was it wasn't easy to get things moving because there generally wasn't a lot of interest or belief that this technology could be viable.
0: But Professor Kim saw the feasibility and commercial potential of quantum computers earlier than anyone and began building the core technologies one by one. As a result, in 2015, before even IBM had released a commercial quantum computer, he co-founded the quantum computing company IonQ. 6 years later, IonQ has become the world's first pure-play quantum computing company to go public on the New York Stock Exchange, drawing global attention.
1: When we started out, most of the research efforts in quantum computing were focusing on the physics and devices. We looked very early on to think about building systems that can eventually do a computational task. We're really looking at it as a computer rather than a physics experiment.
2: I think his work on micromirrors was really nice for doing phenomenal individual addressing of ions early on. And I think this continued development and leadership in terms of building very complex academic quantum computers led to collaboration, which created one of the first error-corrected logical qubits.
0: What does a quantum computer, still unfamiliar to most people, actually look like? Duke University currently houses 7 quantum computers.
1: Well, this is my research laboratory, where we have constructed with our students and researchers several prototype quantum computers using trapped ions. And here, we actually collaborate with researchers who work on not only the hardware, but also software and the tools to construct a really full stack quantum computing research.
0: Quantum computers look completely different from traditional computers. They include a vacuum chamber to precisely trap ions, optical devices to shoot laser beams, control systems that serve as the computer's brain, and a web of cables, all working together in perfect coordination.
3: In human history, there are several different types of computers, and quantum computers are just one of them, but utilizing the quantum phenomena, especially the superposition and the entanglement. With these two, we can actually solve the quantum nature of the chemistry or pharmacy better, and also solve the optimization problems more easily.
0: The biggest difference between quantum and classical computers lies in how they compute. Traditional computers use binary, processing all commands as combinations of zeros and ones. Quantum computers, on the other hand, use qubits, which can be both zero and one at the same time. Why does that matter? Imagine navigating a complex maze. A classical computer must try every path one by one. But a quantum computer can explore all paths at once and find the right one much faster. This gives quantum computers the power to solve problems in seconds that would take billions of years for classical computers. If applied to real-time clinical data, drug discovery, industrial optimization, or climate response, we could be entering a whole new dimension of possibility. The quantum computer developed by Professor Jong-Sung Kim's team isn't just about having more qubits or faster processing speed. While companies like IBM and Google focus on superconducting chips similar to semiconductors, the Duke team takes a completely different approach, the ion trap. This method levitates individual atoms and manipulates them with lasers, offering high precision, strong stability, and the ability to perform a wide range of quantum operations.
3: 저희 시스템에서는 저온 진공 챔버를 사용함으로써 포획된 이온의 안정도를 획기적으로 늘리는 것에 초점을 두고 있고, 그리고 이제 사용되는 모든 광학 시스템을 소형화 그리고 모듈화함으로써 광학 시스템의 안정성을 높이는데도 크게 초점을 맞추고 있습니다.
0: Moreover, the ion trap method has a key advantage. It can operate stably not only in low temperatures, but also at room temperature, unlike superconducting systems that require ultra-cold environments.
1: In general, in order to do very large computations, you need a very large number of qubits. But that doesn't necessarily mean that if you have a lot of qubits, you can do a lot of deep computations. How good the operations you do are, how well the qubits are connected with each other, in ways that you can implement the actual computational algorithm onto the system. So we pay a lot of attention not only to the numbers of qubits, but the quality of the qubits we have and the way that we can architect and control them.
0: The emergence of a room temperature quantum computer, once thought impossible by many. Professor Kim often tells his students when a new door opens, what matters most is who takes the first step. Because that single step can be the beginning of changing the game.
1: We're trying to understand things that people did not understand before, or create new devices or technologies or phenomena that were not able to create before. And of course, when we try to do these, develop things in the unknown, it is a lot of effort, and most of the times it doesn't work. But a creative researcher and the research training that I've gotten was to learn how to do that.
0: Looking back, his career has been a continuous pursuit of firsts and breakthroughs. Graduating at the top of his class in physics at Seoul National University and receiving the presidential award, he went on to earn a PhD in physics at Stanford University. At the time, he developed the world's first single photon turnstile device, which was featured in the prestigious journal Nature and laid the foundation for quantum computer development. His time at Bell Labs, where he studied quantum, semiconductor, and communication technologies, also taught him how research dreams can translate into real-world technology. He says that experience at the intersection of science and technology became a key turning point in founding a quantum computing company. Just as past challenges shaped the present, he firmly believes that small advances in this lab will soon lead to the next revolution, quantum computing.
1: Whether quantum computing in the current trajectory will get to that or not, I think it's an open question. There's a lot more innovation to be had. But we also have to also think about other new wave of technology we can introduce to make the quantum computing a lot cheaper and much more scalable. Maybe that's something, some research effort we have to start today. All right, so you've seen a peek at what's going on in my laboratory with my students and postdocs and researchers, but I'm pretty sure it still feels a little distant and mysterious. Megan?
4: Professor, when do you think then quantum computers will make their way to our daily life?
1: That's a fantastic question. So I think it's exactly what you mean by computer in the daily lives can actually mean a lot. And classical computers, the traditional computers, took about 30 or 40 years for that to pan out. Mm-hmm. Okay, so it's very hard to say, okay, this is the point where quantum computers are in everybody's lives. I'm quite confident in the next few years, we will actually see applications of quantum computers affecting some part of our lives mm-hmm. in a relatively distant way. But it will take some time for everybody to be able to carry that. Now, the difference between some of these big computers of the past and today's quantum computers is we have the infrastructure called internet to actually mm-hmm. access computers. Just like when we do a Google search or a query to AI, mm-hmm. that calculation doesn't happen on your phone. Mm-hmm. It actually sends that question to a server or data center, and then it will do the work, and it will just send you the answer. So that type of connection will allow us to access quantum computers more readily, even if everybody doesn't have one mm-hmm. at their homes.
5: Actually, there's something I'm really curious about.
1: Absolutely.
5: So I heard somewhere that if quantum computers, if they reach a certain level, they will be able to hack Bitcoin. Now, is that true?
1: Yeah, I think that is quite true. I get this question a lot. But my answer to that, you're actually missing the point. In the sense that we actually have multiple trillions of dollars of online transactions that go on every single day in this world. Think about you using your cell phone, using your online banking, mm-hmm. Or buying something from online stores. You send your credit card information around that every single day. Now, when it turns out that quantum computers can crack that crypto system. Mm-hmm. Okay? So if somebody managed to crack these crypto systems, Bitcoin is not your problem. Our entire financial system will collapse. Okay, this will be, if not thousands, if not million times bigger problem. All right, so the answer is yes. Bitcoin is not going to be secure, but also our entire financial system. So that's pretty scary. So there is a very coordinated effort to create crypto systems that are robust against quantum attacks. It turns out that the current generation of crypto systems that we've invented and used since 1970s are subject to quantum attacks. Uh-huh. Okay, so people now know that, and then now we can actually design new crypto systems. And very fortunately, it does not look like people can build quantum computers capable of cracking today's crypto systems uh-huh. anytime soon. So we have a little bit of time to invent new protection technologies that migrate our financial system, including Bitcoin, to the new technology, and then hopefully we'll be safe. So this is always like a competition between a sphere and a shield. Mm-hmm. You build new crypto system to defend your information, and somebody comes with new technology to attack it, and then you create new shield and so on and so forth.
6: I remember when OpenAI first came out, they said they did the IQ test, and it scored around like 157. This is quite interesting, but I guess with the quantum computers, we won't be able to measure their intelligence, right?
1: I think that's a very convoluted question. So let me break it down a little bit more. So when computers first came out, it was doing very simple things. It was actually adding and multiplying numbers. Mm-hmm. It could do that much, much, much better than humans can. Mm-hmm. Okay, so in that sense, it actually superseded human capabilities. But at the same time, we started to realize, okay, adding numbers is one skill set. Let's say the machines do that very well, but there are other things that we know how to do better that machines can't do. And people became very comfortable with that. And we allow students to use calculators in their classrooms because, you know, learning how to add numbers, that technique itself is not a big differentiator over time. But I think the real interesting about AI is actually, you can start to mimic things that is fairly complicated functions that we think only humans were able to do. And then, now we can actually start to measure IQ. And yeah, I mean, I think AI 5 years was pretty dumb 5 years ago, but today it's very competitive with some of the smartest people. And I have no doubt that 5 years from now, AI will have an IQ that is like way above even the smartest person you can uh-huh. find on this planet. Having said that, IQ was designed not to measure ability for human beings to do one specific task, like adding numbers. It's really designed to look at like the cognitive and intelligent performance of us. And I think AI has come to a point where it can start to beat that. Now, quantum computing at this stage, I don't think can do that complicated work, right? It will actually start out with doing some very specific tasks that humans or even the most powerful computers won't be able to do. But then it will actually be infused with all of these other technologies to actually enhance the capability. Mm-hmm. So it may make the AI much smarter and much more predictable and much more reliable. It's that kind of a addition that's going to add. But at the end of the day, the IQ of AI started out with ability to do simple things like adding numbers and so on, but we actually made it to a point where it can start to mimic much more complicated tasks. So I would believe that quantum computing will actually add to that over time.
4: Mm-hmm. What about like quantum computers? Are they always calculating everything 100% accurately?
1: That's a fantastic question. I think AI is actually designed to look at a lot of data. And then statistically, it's actually looking at the most likely thing to say. Okay, so when you have a lot of data to train on that actually collects a lot of information, then it's going to tend to say things that make a lot of sense. Mm-hmm. But when the data is lacking, then it's going to make a lot of extrapolations to try to say something. And it may not be very, very accurate. Mm-hmm. For example, I'm sure walking out of this room today, you're going to get a lot more familiar with quantum computing than when you walked in. Mm-hmm. But at the same time, so when somebody asks you a question based on all the conversation, you'll be able to say things about quantum computing, which will be reasonable because it's based on your understanding. But to an expert, not everything you say will be accurate. Mm-hmm. Right? It's exactly like that. Oh. Now, so what that means is our ability to say things or produce kind of very likely scenarios is really a function of how much data you have to train on that topic. And now if you study this topic for another 20 years, you'll be able to say things that are very, very, very accurate. Mm-hmm. Right? Quantum computers may help you speed up that learning process, maybe make you more efficient predictions based on smaller amount of data, but it is actually not going to be able to tell you the real truth. Mm. Because the whole idea of people learning and machines learning is a statistical process based on data input. And then you analyze that data and start to say things that you think are reasonable. And even for scientists, when they make some statements of conjecture, they're not 100% true, right? And we do that all the time. The answer to your question is no. Quantum computer is not a magic bullet that will

0: Okay, 1 + 1 is 1. Or 2. 1 + 1 is 2. Okay. Why is 1 + 1? Why is the Earth round? That's just the way it is. But there is no why. Earth is round. That's the fact. We have to accept it. Do you like superhero movies?
1: Oh, yes.
2: Oh, I love.
3: Of course.
0: Think of it as superpower.
2: Mm-hmm.
0: Let's take Superman as example. Superman flies. When you ask, why does a Superman fly? How does a Superman fly? Mm. We don't answer that question.
2: Yeah, true.
0: We just accept the fact that Superman is capable of flying. Mm-hmm. That's the way it is. Then we say, okay, if you can have people who can fly, then you can do so many interesting things that are not imaginable before, right? And that's what the movie is all about. Mm-hmm. It just never explains why and how, but once they can do it, what can you do with it? Quantum computing is just like that. I'm gonna tell you two superpowers of quantum computers. And if you ask me why, I don't know, that's just the way it is, okay? But then we're gonna say, okay, once we accept the fact that these superpowers do exist, then what can we do with it? What kind of computers we can build and what kind of information processing we can do is what this lecture is going to be about. All right, ready to dive in?
4: Let's do it.
0: All right, let's go. The first superpower is that I can be here and I can be here at the same time. And nobody understands quantum mechanics. There are two rules in quantum physics.
2: So the two rules are completely different.
0: Our favorite physicist of the 20th century, Albert Einstein, didn't like this idea. That every 30 years, your computer gets 1 million times better.
2: It would make the world more unfair.
5: Have we reached a limit in computing? Is there even something beyond?
0: It's like magic to create a future, whatever it is. Let's do it right.

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It helps us grow strong in body and in mind. As we wear it, we learn patience and respect. The belt system motivates students to strive harder and continue growing. This uniform shapes movement into grace and turns performance into something thrilling. Now, embraced around the world, Taekwondo shares our culture, philosophy, and values with pride and spirit. Though it may seem simple, this uniform holds your passion and your journey. It belongs to Taekwondo. Wear the extraordinary. Be with Taekwondo.

It may have been the tomb of a young prince. Kumyongchong tomb, one of Silla's ancient burial mounds. The gold crown and belt discovered here were notably smaller than those found in other tombs. The Silla royal family is believed to have carefully prepared the tomb for a young life that ended too soon, placing a variety of grave goods within. Among the many artifacts, one pair of objects in particular draws the eye. Earthenware figures that seem as if they might gallop off at any moment. Closely, and you'll notice the two figures are slightly different. Did you spot the difference? One exudes authority, wearing an ornate headdress and full armor. The horse, too, is richly adorned with elaborate harnesses. In contrast, the other figure appears in a topknot and a cloth wrapped around the head. Based on their attire and size, the more elaborate figure is presumed to be the tomb's occupant, while the simpler one appears to be a servant. So what exactly are these pottery figures which vividly reflect the everyday life of Silla people? They are, in fact, hollow vessels, pitchers. Water could be poured in through a funnel at the horse's rear and dispensed through a spout at its chest.

Then why would the Shilla people place such an intricate vessels in a tomb of a young prince? Perhaps it was a heartfelt wish that the young prince, whose life was cut short, would never go thirsty on his long journey to the heavens.

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0: What are you up to, Alexa?
1: Eating a hot dog.
0: A hot dog? What do you mean hot dog? That's a corn dog.
1: In Korea, they call this a hot dog. It's super tasty.
0: I think I've actually heard about it, but I've never tried one. Can I have a bite?
1: I haven't tried one either. But I guess just a small bite?
0: Okay.
1: I said a small bite!
2: Come on, Aaron ate Alexa's whole hot dog. These days, Korean-style hot dogs are popular in the US. There's a lot of talk about its crunchy texture and sweet, crisp, salty, full flavor. When you want to explain what you're doing, like Alexa, just add 아요, 어요, or 해요 to the verb. If you happen to be eating a hot dog like her, say, 핫도그를 먹어요. 핫도그를 먹어요. 핫도그를 먹어요. If you're doing your homework, say, 숙제를 해요. 숙제를 해요. 숙제를 해요. If you're hanging out with a friend, say 친구와 놀아요. 친구와 놀아요. 친구와 놀아요. Besides hot dogs, there are other Korean foods popular in the US. How about taking a look in the next skit?
0: Alexa, 뭐예요?
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0: I definitely want to experience something new this vacation. What about you, Alexa?
1: All right. How about starting this weekend?
0: Sure. Want to go to that new theme park in Orlando?
1: I went last week. There was only the teacup ride there anyway. Any other ideas?
0: Okay. How about that Korean fusion food truck that everyone's so crazy about?
1: The one that sells the kimchi quesadillas? Yeah, I went there last Tuesday. It wasn't as spicy as I had hoped.
0: Then how about a tour of the city on a Segway?
1: I did that last month.
2: Just two people trying to do something new. Seems like Alexa has already done a lot. When explaining something you did in the past, add 왔어요, 왔어요 to the verb. To say that informally, it would just be 했어요. In Korean, the basic form of any verb ends in 다. So, for the English word go, which in Korean is 가, it is 가다. To make it past tense, it changes from 가다 to 갔어요. To say that informally, it would just be 갔어. If you want to say I went to school, it's 학교에 갔어요. 학교에 갔어요. 학교에 갔어요. If you want to talk about something

How to survive in Korea. 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Wearing light colors, grab an apron. 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Oh, and if you don't see this sign, just ask, 사장님, 여기 밑반찬 좀 더 주세요. Simple, isn't it? Step 3. Grilling meat. There are various kinds of samgyeopsal in Korea. Place the meat on the grill. Turn it over when golden. And again when it looks done. Again and again and again. Step 4. Sam style. You aren't taking bites of sam like a taco, are you? In Korea, we have it in one bite. A pro tip here. Add only as much as you can handle in a bite. Gotta avoid awkward situations. Step 5. Enjoy the perks. After the meal, enjoy the perks offered at a Korean restaurant. Fabric refreshers get rid of the barbecue smell, while mint candies freshen your breath. Did you survive the barbecue restaurant? Hang on. Are you here with someone you want to impress? Then let's skip the garlic. Who knows what

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2: Diplomats Archives, Hidden Stories. This is the 38th story. Some 5,000 kilometers from Korea lies Timor-Leste. Part of Asia, yet a land in the southern hemisphere. Small in size, yet rich in language and culture. Reborn as the first independent nation of the 21st century. There are many stories about Timor-Leste, but today we want to share a hidden story between Korea and Timor-Leste that few people know. The protagonist of today's hidden story is these very dictionaries.